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Yeah. God sense, what up? 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

0: I'm just trying to blow like 100 kilograms.
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That light and dark is

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0: Hello, everyone, and welcome to the top of the hour here on WICB, the station for innovation. Well, you just heard Hurt Me So Good by Jasmine Sullivan, and before that, you heard Ride or Die by Duran Jones and the Duran Jones and the Indications. And before that, you heard The Art of Noise by CeeLo Green. Coming up next, we have Supernatural Love featuring Big Kurt by Fantasia. Enjoy.
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0: and you are listening to The Station for Innovation, 92 WICB. Welcome to Rhythms, the show where we set the tone for your weekend. But first, we have some weather. Tonight, we are mostly clear in the low 40s. Tomorrow, Saturday, we are going to be in the high 60s. And it'll be sunny. Saturday night, it'll be in the low 40s and clear. Sunday, we're going to be in the mid 60s. And it's going to be a bit cloudy. But now for your current central New York weather. It is currently overcast and 56 degrees Fahrenheit and 13 degrees Celsius outside. You just listened to Thank For You featuring No Cap by Rilo Rodriguez. And before that, you heard Majambo by Azia. And before that, you heard Supernatural Love featuring Big Kurt by Fantasia. Coming up after these few announcements, we have a song by OT Genesis. Enjoy!
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Welcome back. You just heard The Mystery of Chess Boxing by the Wu-Tang Clan. And before that, you heard Earrings by Malcolm Todd. And before that, you heard Morning Sunshine by Welcome Arvine. Remember, we want to hear what you want to hear, so please be sure to call us with any request at 607-274-3217. I repeat, 607-274-3217. I hope that you've all been having a wonderful start to your weekend, and I hope you keep on enjoying the music that we're playing here on WICB. And yeah, you've been listening to The Stage for Innovation, 92. 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Enjoy!

floating, Houdini. 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

0: Hello. You just heard Cat Food by Lil Wayne. And before that, you heard Doves by Mavy. And before that, you heard Next Levels by King Ghidorah, John Robinson, Star, Stacey Epps, and Invisible Hands. And before that, you heard I'm in Love by Ball Greasy. Now, time for your central New York weather. It is currently 56 degrees Fahrenheit outside, 13 degrees Celsius, and it is currently overcast. Tomorrow will be in the mid-60s, and it'll be sunny. Tomorrow night will be in the low 40s, and it'll be clear. Sunday, we should be in the mid-60s, and it should be partially cloudy. Sunday night, we should be in the 50s-ish, and it should be mostly cloudy. 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My name's DJ Cutie, and coming up next, we have some music by Young Scooter. Enjoy!
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hour. I hope you're all enjoying the show. Rhythms, let me set the tone for your weekend. We just listened to For a Day by Amir Royale, and coming up next, we have Fantasy by Nick Alicia. I hope you enjoy, and stick around for the next hour of

on Fofo, wrapped in Fofo, pimpin' Fofo. Then I'm packing Fofo, waving them out the window, playing my six on the tender. 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

Welcome to the top of the hour here on WICB. You just heard Prom Night by 3409. And up next, we have Stay by Teressi. Up next on Station of Innovation, WICB. My name is DJ Cutie, and I hope you enjoy.

just heard Green Eyes by the one and only Erica Badu. And now it's time for your central New York weather. It is currently 53 degrees Fahrenheit, 12 degrees Celsius, and it is currently overcast. Tomorrow, during the day, we should be in around the mid-60s. Tomorrow night, we should be in the low 40s. And Sunday, we should be in the mid-60s again. And Sunday night, we should be in the

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This is Tony from Planet Giza, and you're listening to 92 WICB, the station for innovation. Ooh, that rhyme. Y'all some rappers? Y'all rap low-key? Man, shout outs to y'all.

You just listened to Victory Lap by Diz, and before that, you listened to Smoke That, Drink That by Foreign Life, and before that, you listened to You Drive Me Crazy by Dahlia Riley. Remember, we want to hear what you want to hear, so don't be afraid to call in and recommend a song at 607-274-3217. I repeat, 607-274-3217. Did you know that rats actually giggle when they're tickled? It's true. Well, my name's DJ Cutie, and you're listening to 91.7 FM WICB. And up next, we have Cashmere Tears by Backer. Enjoy.

0: Welcome back. You just heard Damn Homie by Saynave. And before that, you heard It Ain't Over Till It's Over by Lenny Kravitz. And before that, you heard Ice Coffee by Zach Lucas. Now it's time for some Central New York weather. It is currently 54 degrees Fahrenheit, 53 degrees Fahrenheit, and 12 degrees Celsius outside, and it is also currently overcast. Tomorrow, it'll be in the mid-60s. Tomorrow night, it'll be in the low 40s. Sunday, during the day, it should be around the mid-60s again, and Sunday night, it should be mostly cloudy and in the high 40s. Coming up next, we have some K-Blitz. 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My name's DJ Cutie, and I hope you enjoy.
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0: Hello, we have reached the end of the hour, and that is the end of Weekend Rhythms for today. My name's DJ Cutie, and you are listening to... Oh, you just listened to Blinded featuring Mac Millian by K-Blitz, and coming up next, you have some Vudagazi, A Tribe Called Quest, and InArt here on the Station for Innovation 92 WICB. I hope you all enjoy and have a splendid night.
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6: 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I'm your host tonight, DJ Sherm. And tonight we just have a decent selection of songs for you, ranging in the laid-back rhythm section to R&B. First, we're going to start off with some Tame Impala.

0: Ladies and gentlemen, good evening. Welcome back to WICB. 92 WICB, the station for innovation. This is your host, DJ Sherm. Apologies for that earlier hiccup in our transmission. This does happen to be my very first shift here at WICB, so please cut me some slack as we make our way through these next 2 hours of music. Now let's take a look at our central New York weather. Today on Saturday, it's going to be mostly sunny with highs in the mid-60s. Saturday night, clear with lows in the low 40s. On Sunday, it's going to be increasingly more clouds with highs in the mid-60s, and that evening, mostly cloudy with lows in the high 40s. Coming up next, got some tracks by some of your favorites, Brockhampton and T-Pain. But before that, we're going to hear a word from some of our sponsors. 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

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Don't shop at Saks, I can't do that little fifth. 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

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Let's take a look at our Central New York weather once again. Today on Saturday, it's going to be highs in the mid-60s, mostly sunny. Saturday night, clear, lows in the low 40s. Sunday, we're going to have highs in the mid-60s with increasingly more clouds. Sunday night, mostly cloudy with lows in the high 50s. Coming up next, songs by Schoolboy Q, Mary Mary, Tyler Ariel. 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

Welcome back to WICB, 91.7 FM, the station for innovation. I'm your host, TJ Sherm. We're right back here for another hour of some rhythms. Coming up next, some songs by Destiny's Child and Aquastory. Enjoy.

0: 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Abundant 20 feet tall, did I recall?
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0: 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You just heard Don't Renunciate by Aqua Stoy, She Can't Love You by Destiny's Child. And coming up next, we have some songs by Drake and Nivea. Now let's take a look at our central New York weather. Today on Saturday, it's going to be highs in the mid-50s, mostly sunny skies. Saturday night, low 40s, clear skies. On Sunday, highs in the high 60s, mostly sunny. Sunday night, lows in the high 40s, mostly cloudy. Coming up next, songs by Drake and Nivea. But after these promos, this is DJ Sher. 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

Yeah, I just want to, you know, I'm done. It's still like tonight right now. And I go out, you know, when I'm still kind of look left. And then I went to bed.

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This is the station for innovation. What you just heard was NBA Youngboy. Make no sense. Still in Love by Nevaeh. Before that, Top Down featuring Yemi, AK Burnsy. Before that, Marvin Jim by Drake. Coming up, we've got Black Ops by Rebel Brilliant. Some other songs by D'Angelo and the Vanguard, Milo, Money, all your favorites here on WICB, the station for innovation.

0: out with the drip, then they make it their own. 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

0: 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Now let's take a look at our central New York weather for the fourth time this evening. Today and Saturday, we're going to have highs in the low 60s with sunny skies. Saturday night, lows in the low 40s with clear skies. Sunday, highs in the low 60s, mostly sunny. Sunday night, mostly cloudy, but lows in the high 40s. Coming up next, got a couple songs by Outkast and Vince Staples. After this promo.
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I'll hit the shit you've been aiming and fix your debt and don't gotta fumble with payments. I hope you ain't holding plans to go to Caymans cause you too busy sustaining. If so, I hope health insurance it came in when your son was playing and sprained his ankle before life they should hold a weigh-in. Cause that shit's a fight, nah, I'm just saying. I hope you ain't home all night and could take the moonlight one way in. I pray that you laid up with your fantasy girl and you staying together. I hope the weather wherever you put your days is amazing. 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

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Ooh, that rhymed. Y'all some rappers? Y'all rap low-key? 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

two-way exchange. This is not an imposition of American culture. 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
1: Dressing all black like a Mimo. 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Burning in a whip, got the seat pushed back. 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

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Well, yeah.

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And I'll Be Here. This is Dad Rock with DJ Spooks. We got tons of great music coming up for you this next hour, and then some coming up next for you here on Dad Rock with DJ Spooks. We got some Nick Cave and William Manthey coming up. So stay tuned. Don't touch that dial here on the station for innovation. 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

91.7 FM. This is Dad Rock with DJ Spooks. And you just heard 29 Candles by William Matheny. Before that, Do You Love Me? By Nick Cave and the Bad Seeds. And before that, I'll Be Here by Animals. My friends, it is that time once again for your Central New York weather. Here on South Hill, it is a fair 41 degrees outside. Today, we can be expecting a high in the low 60s and a low in the low 40s. Again, here on South Hill, Ithaca, it is 41 degrees outside. Coming up next with Dad Rock with DJ Spooks, we still got a ton of great music. So don't go anywhere yet. Don't touch that dial. Coming up next, we can expect some tropics and then Fish Boy. So stay tuned on Dad Rock with DJ Spooks.

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Before that, Apple Cider I Don't Mind by Modern Baseball. And before that, Art Guard by Fishboy. My friends, we have reached the halfway mark of our first hour of Dad Rock with DJ Spooks, but don't go anywhere yet. Don't touch that dial. We've got plenty of more good music coming up for you today, as well as Mural Jam, which you all should check out today. Coming up next on Dad Rock with DJ Spooks, we got plenty of great tunes. Coming up next, David Bowie here on 92 WICB, Dad Rock with DJ Spooks.

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You just heard Ripper to Shreds by Blondie. Before that, Celebration by They Might Be Giants. And before that, Let's Dance by David Bowie. My friends, it is that time once again for your central New York weather. Here on South Hill, Ithaca, it is a fair 41 degrees outside. Today we can be expecting a high in the low 60s and a low in the low 40s. Again, here on South Hill, we're expecting a crisp 41 degrees outside today. Whew. Coming up next on Dad Rock with DJ Spooks, we got a lot of great music, especially as we close out this first hour, first of 2 hours with DJ Spooks. We've got some Radiohead, so don't go anywhere yet. 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

92 WICB, you just heard Good For You by the Evil Third Eye. Before that, Mission to Mars by the Well-Tempered Overlord. And before that, Exit Music for Film by Radiohead. My friends, we are reaching the tail end of our first of 2 hours of Dad Rock with DJ Spook. So don't go anywhere yet. Don't touch that dial. We've got plenty of great music coming up for you next. Speaking of, this is going to be the neighborhood with sweater weather here on 92 WICB.

Dad, don't touch that dial. Tune into Dad Rock here on the Station for Innovation. Don't miss all the best hits from your dad's teen years and the tracks that take you back here to WICB Ithaca.

92WICB, you just heard Jane Jane by Macal. Before that, Sweater Weather by The Neighborhood. And before that, Good For You by Evil Third Eye. My friends, welcome to the top of the second hour of Dad Rock with DJ Spooks. We got a ton of great music coming up, so don't go anywhere just yet. Don't touch that dial. Coming up next, we got great music by Elvis Castellio here on 92WICB.

You have reached the Station for Innovation. This is 92 WICB. And you just heard So Like Candy by Elvis Costello. Before that, Star by Mikal. And before that, Jane Jane, also by Mikal. My friends, it is that time once again for your central New York weather. Here on South Hill, we are looking at a crisp 40 degrees outside, expecting a high in the low 60s and a low in the low 40s. Again, here on South Hill, we are down to a very crisp and chilly 40 degrees outside. Coming up next on Dad Rock with DJ Spooks, we got all sorts of great music for you, including the Bangles here on the Station for Innovation. 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

91.7 FM, you just heard Surfer Girl by the Beach Boys. Before that, Children of the Sea by Black Sabbath. And before that, Be Sweet by the Bomb Pops. My friends, we are just about halfway through our second hour of Dad Rock with DJ Spooks, but don't go anywhere yet. Don't touch that dial. We got plenty of great music coming up for you next on Dad Rock with DJ Spooks, such as Tegan and Sarah. So stay tuned on 91.7 FM.

92 WICB, you just heard Love Roller Coaster by the Ohio Players. Before that, Super Freak by Rick James. And before that, Boogie Oogie Oogie by A Taste of Honey. My friends, it is that time again for your central New York weather here on South Hill, Ithaca. It is a fair 40 degrees outside. We can be expecting a high in the low 60s and a low in the low 40s. Again, here on South Hill, Ithaca, we're looking at a fair 40 degrees outside right now. Coming up next for you on Dad Rock with DJ Spooks, we got plenty of good music before we wrap up this second hour. Coming up next, we've got The Cure, so stay tuned on 92 WICB.

You have reached the station for innovation. This is 92 WICB, and you just heard Nothing From Nothing by Billy Preston. Before that, Honey Bear by the Yeah Yeah Yeahs. And before that, So What? By The Cure. My friends, we have reached that point of the morning. It is the end of Dad Rock with DJ Spooks, but don't go anywhere yet. Don't touch that dial. We've got a ton more selection of Dad Rock coming up with DJ Schmitty and DJ Fozzy, so stay tuned for that. Don't touch that dial. To close out this hour, we still got a lot of great music coming up for you, including songs by Wild Cherry, Bill Withers, and maybe a little bit of ABBA just to close us out. So stay tuned for the last bit of Dad Rock with DJ Spooks. This is 92 WICB.

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1: Welcome to Dad Rock on WICB. I am DJ Schmitty, joined by my esteemed colleague,
0: DJ Foz.
1: You were just listening to Love Train by the OJs. Before that was Lovely Day by Bill Withers. And up next, we have Tell All the People by the Doors. 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

0: You were just listening to We Gotta Live Together by Jimi Hendrix, a wonderful guitarist, and sadly he died at age 27. No, yeah, he was 27th club, right?
1: I couldn't tell you. I'm sorry, man. He just made eyes at me like, tell me the answer. I don't know.
0: I believe he did. If he didn't, I'm so sorry. But I know he died very young.
1: Tragic.
0: Anyway, tell us the weather.
1: Yeah, okay. this morning is going to be clear with temps in the mid-40s and 50s. The nice weather will persist through this afternoon with our high in the mid-60s. Temps will drop back down to the low 40s this evening with, it seems like pretty clear persisting through till tomorrow. It will be mostly sunny with highs just above 60 and lows just below 50. It's currently 43 degrees Fahrenheit, 6 degrees Celsius, and fair on Ithaca's beautiful South Hill. What's up next?
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0: Welcome back to Dad Rock on WICB. That was Aiken to Be by The Replacements. Before that was Psycho Killer by Talking Heads. We got some giggles here because that was the live version.
1: That was the live version.
0: The Stop Making Sense live version. And it was, as always, a masterpiece.
2: It was a good song.
0: Yes.
2: It was very weirdly mixed. We'll just say that. Stop Making Sense,
0: man. He stopped making sense. Before that was Magnificent Seven by The Clash. Up next we have...

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1: or Survivor,
0: if you're or a watcher, give us a song recommendation, come here and call the studio line, which is 607-274-3217. I'll say it again, 607-274-3217. 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

0: That was Walk on Water by Ozzy Osbourne, who was eating bats in the big stage in the sky, sadly.
1: What a Debbie Downer shift this morning. DJ Foz.
0: Sorry. Okay, what's the weather like?
1: The weather this morning will be clear with temps in the mid-40s and 50s. The nice weather will persist through the afternoon with our high in the mid-60s. Temps will dip back into the low 40s this evening, again with clear skies. And tomorrow is going to be mostly sunny. Looks like some clouds later in the evening with highs just above 60 and lows just below 50. It's fall!
0: Yeah,
1: it's October!
0: Finally!
1: Hip, hip, hoorah! It's currently 43 degrees Fahrenheit and 6 degrees Celsius and fair on Ithaca's beautiful South Hill. What's up next?
0: Up next, we have Everclear, Heroin Girl. It's a new Everclear song we're playing on the station, hoping that we're not going to get fined by the FCC. So, here you go. This might be the only time you ever hear this. Heroin Girl.

0: 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I am DJ Schmitty.
1: I am DJ Foz.
0: You were just listening to Cherub Rock by Smashing Pumpkins. Before that was Heroin Girl by Everclear. And before that was Walk on Water by Ozzy Osbourne, which I think we already got in our last...
1: Yeah,
0: in our last spiel.
1: Fun fact, that was from the Beavis and Butthead movie album.
0: We found a CD, the Beavis and Butthead Do America, and that was one of the songs. So Beavis and Butthead, present today.
1: Shout out to Beavis and Butthead.
0: In the station with us, always. Up next, closing out this hour of Dad Rock, we have I Love Rock and Roll by Joan Jett and the Blackhearts. 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
1: We were just listening to Down in the Subway by Soft Cell. Before that was Roxanne by The Police. Up next we have Year of the Knife by Tears for Fears, and that's here on
2: WICB Dad Rock.
1: Yeah. With DJ Schmitty and
0: DJ Foz.
1: All right.
0: All right.
1: Let's do it.
0: Let's do it.

0: right, we're back. That was going over a little too much. So
1: yep, back to Dad Rock on WICB. That was Everything Counts by Depeche Mode. Before that was Year of the Knife by Tears for Fears. What's our weather looking like today?
0: Our weather here in Central
2: New York.
1: Central New York.
0: Sorry, guys. I'm not from here. We're having mid to low 60s today. With tonight getting to low to mid 40s. Tomorrow we're having again mid to low 60s with some sun, and then high 40s that night. Right now on Ithaca, South Hill, it is 43 degrees Fahrenheit, 6 degrees Celsius, and sunny.
1: Yeah. Love to hear it. Love to hear it. After this week of rain, yeah.
0: Oh,
1: this is good. This is
0: so good.
1: Anyway, up next, Hero Takes a Fall by the Bangles on 92 WICB.

0: 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We were just listening to Listen to the Music by the Doobie Brothers.
1: Before that was Appetite by Prefab Sprout. And before that was Hero Takes a Fall by the Bangles.
0: Oh, yeah.
1: Oh, yeah.
0: Coming.
1: We just made super awkward eye contact for all the listeners out there.
0: I'm going to turn away from you here.
1: I know. Me and my co-DJ of three semesters. Another awkward shift. Oh, golly.
0: Anyway, let's talk about what we were planning on talking about, which was Halloween. It is officially October 3rd, which means that it is Halloween season.
1: Could not be more grateful. Could not be more glad. September lasted forever.
0: Forever. We are big Halloween people here in the studio.
1: Yeah, we have decorations up and everything. Just imagine us. Joyous in the excess of Halloween

0: Welcome back to WICB. You were just listening to
1: No Rain by Blind Melon. Before that was Wild Honey by the Beach Boys. And before that was Whole Love by Wilco. What's our weather like today?
0: Our weather today, right now, we are feeling some sun in, in central New York. We got some sun and mid to low 60s today. Tonight, we're pretty clear with some low to mid 40s. Tomorrow, Sunday, the fourth. My bad, I'm a day off, guys. The fourth. We have, again, some mid to low 60s with some sun. And then tomorrow night, we have some high 40s with some clouds. Right now, in Ithaca South Hill, it is 43 degrees Fahrenheit, 6 degrees Celsius, with calm wind speeds.
1: Good to know. All right, up next, we have Sunset Superman by Donovan here on the Station for Innovation.
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0: Welcome back to WICB Dad Rock. I'm DJ Foz.
1: I'm DJ Schmitty. You were just listening to Friday I'm in Love by The Cure. Before that was Sunset Superman by Donovan. And before that was No Rain by Blind Melon.
0: Two of my all-time favorite songs.
1: You was popping and locking in the station. We're closing this hour out with some Bruce Springsteen, among others.
0: Oh, yeah.
1: As always, it has been a joy to deliver Dad Rock,
0: to you here
1: today, and we'll be here same time, same place next weekend.
0: Yeah.
1: Now enjoy
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Sorry about that. 91.7 FM WICB Dad Rock with me, your host, DJ Phoenix. That was, of course, Where the Streets Have No Name by U2. Coming up, we've got 2 hours of Dad Rock together with songs by Led Zeppelin, Blues Traveler, and before that, we're taking a listen to Here Comes Your Man by the Pixies. But I won't keep you any longer than I have to. We'll get right back into the music here on the Station for Innovation, 92 WICB Dad Rock.

Alrighty, 92 WYCB Dad Rock. That was Immigrant Song by Led Zeppelin. Before that was Runaround by Blues Traveler. And before even that was Here Comes Your Band by the Pixies. Coming up, we've got songs by Aerosmith, the Doobie Brothers, and before that, we're taking a listen to a personal favorite of mine, Peg by Steely Dan. But before even that, let's take a look real quick at our central New York weather. So today we're seeing some highs in the low 60s with some lows this evening in the low 40s. Before tomorrow on Sunday, we've got some highs in the low 60s and some lows in the high 40s. Then the day after that on Monday, we've got highs in the low 60s and lows in the high 30s. And then finally on Tuesday, we've got highs in the mid 50s with lows in the mid 30s. But right now, Nithaca's South Hill is a chilly 49 degrees Fahrenheit. But we're going to keep things moving right along this morning here on the Station for Innovation 92 WYCB Dad Rock.

Alrighty, 92 WYCB Dad Rock. That was How Deep Is Your Love by the Bee Gees. Before that was Sarah Smile by Daryl Hall and John Oates. Before that was What a Fool Believes by the Doobie Brothers. And before even that was Peg by Steely Dan. Coming up, we've got songs by Supertramp, Elton John, Queen, and David Bowie. Actually, Queen and David Bowie for their song Under Pressure, which is what we're going to kick things off with. Once we get moving again here on the station for Innovation 92 WYCB Dad Rock.

Alrighty, 92 WYCB Dad Rock. I'm DJ Phoenix, and that was, of course, Rocket Man by Elton John. Before that was I Want to Break Free by Queen, and before that was Under Pressure by Queen and David Bowie. And before even that was How Deep Is Your Love by the Bee Gees. Coming up, we've got songs by Dire Straits, Fleetwood Mac, and before that we're taking a listen to Take the Long Way Home by Supertramp. But before even that, let's take a look once again at our central New York weather. So today we're seeing some highs in the low 60s with some lows tonight in the low 40s. Then tomorrow on Sunday, we've got highs in the low 60s and lows in the high 40s. Then the day after that on Monday, we've got highs in the low 60s and lows in the high 30s. Before finally on Tuesday, we see some highs in the mid 50s with some lows that evening in the mid 30s. But right now, Unithica South Hill is a chilly 53 degrees Fahrenheit. But we're going to keep things moving right along this morning here on Dad Rock on the Station for Innovation, 91.7 FM, WYCB.

Ready 92 WYCB Dad Rock. That was, of course, Gypsy by Fleetwood Mac. Before that was Take a Long Way Home by Supertramp. And before that was Rocket Man by Elton John. We've reached just about the end of our first hour together here on Dad Rock this morning. But I've got one more song coming your way to close out our first hour together. Money for Nothing by Dire Straits. I'll pick things up right in the second hour. So don't go anywhere and keep on listening to the 91.7 FM WYCB Dad Rock.

Alrighty, 92 WYCB Dad Rock. That was Aerothermy by Wings, and before that was Live and Let Die by Paul McCartney and Wings. But we are at the top of our second hour together of Dad Rock, and coming up, we've got songs by America, Aerosmith, The Cars. Before that, taking a listen to Take It Easy by Eagles. So I won't keep it any longer than I have to. We'll get right back into the music here on the station for Innovation, 92 WYCB. Dad Rock.

0: Alrighty, 92 WYCB Dad Rock. I'm your host, DJ Phoenix, and that was Moving in Stereo by The Cars. And before that was Take It Easy by Eagles. And that once again, coming up, we've got songs by The Strokes, Guns N' Roses. And before that, we're taking a listen to Crazy by Aerosmith. But before even that, let's take a look once again at our central New York weather. So today we're seeing some highs in the low 60s with some lows this evening in the low 40s. For tomorrow on Sunday, we've got highs in the low 60s with lows that evening in the high 40s. Then the day after that on Sunday, we've got highs in the low 60s with lows that evening down in the high 30s. And then finally on Tuesday, we've got highs that afternoon in the mid 50s. And that evening, we'll see some lows down in the 30s. But right now on Ithaca South Hill, it is a chilly 56 degrees Fahrenheit. But we're going to keep things moving right along this morning here on Dad Rock for 91.7 FM WYCB.
1: Come here, baby. You know you drive me up a wall, the way you make good for all the nasty tricks you pull. Seems like we're making up more than we're making love. And it always seems you got something on your mind other than me. Girl, you got to change your crazy ways.

Alrighty, 92 WICB Dad Rock. That was Sweet Child of Mine by Guns N' Roses. Before that was Crazy by Aerosmith. And before even that was Moving in Stereo by The Cars. Coming up, we've got songs by Franz Ferdinand, Foo Fighters, and before that, Men at Work, and Reptilia by The Strokes. But, you know, on the topic of Sweet Child of Mine, a fun fact I recently learned about that song is, you know, that opening iconic guitar riff was sort of just originally started as a, you know, messing around during

Alrighty, 92 WYCB. That was This Fire by Franz Ferdinand. And before that was Breakout by Foo Fighters. And before that was Down Under by Men at Work. And even after that was Reptila by The Strokes. Coming up, we've got songs by Cake. And before that, we're taking a listen to Black Hole Sun by Soundgarden. But before even that, let's take a look for one final time this morning at our central New York weather. So today we're seeing some highs in the low 60s with some lows this evening down in the low 40s. Then tomorrow on Sunday, we've got highs in the low 60s with some lows that night on in the high 40s. Then finally on Monday, we've got highs in the low 60s and some lows that night in the high 30s. But right now, I think South Hill, it is a nice 56 degrees Fahrenheit. So we're going to keep things moving right along this morning with some more dad rock here on 91.7 FM. WYCB.

0: Alrighty, 92 WYCB Dad Rock. That was Hysteria by Muse. Before that, you heard Black Hole Sun by Soundgarden. And before even that was This Fire by Franz Ferdinand. Unfortunately, we've reached the end of our time together for our 2 hours of Dad Rock this lovely Saturday. But I'm leaving you with 2 more songs. Take Me Out by Franz Ferdinand. And before that, The Distance by Cake. So have a great weekend. And keep on listening to 91.7 FM WYCB.
1: Reluctantly crouched at the starting line. Engines pumping and thumping in time. The green light flashes, the flags go up, churning and burning.

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1: It's time to count down to kickoff. We are live from our WICB studios on the campus of Ithaca College as the 3-1 IC Bombers get ready to face the 2-2 Hobart Statesmen in Geneva. Good morning, everybody. It's October. How crazy is that? And we're here for you for everything Ithaca football. I'm Morgan Spriggs here on pregame with my visionary analysts, Evan Baird and Luke Fitzpatrick. And guys, as we enter a new month, the Bombers have entered a new stratosphere as of late. Coming off a 70-point win over Hilbert, Ithaca blanked St. Lawrence convincingly last Saturday, 66-0. My opening question for you guys, in percentages, what percent of those wins was a team gelling together to be a dominating force? And what percent was playing two of the weaker teams in the Liberty League? Luke, what's your thought?
2: Yeah, Morgan, first of all, great to be here. Thank you for the introduction, of course. But, you know, I think I'm going to go 80% weaker teams and 20% that it was the team gelling together as a dominating force. And I understand that the scores were what they were. 76-6 is incredible, and 66-0 is equally as incredible. But at the end of the day, the Bombers were supposed to win both of those games, and they were supposed to win big in both of those games. And so because they ran up the score in the second half, that doesn't tell me a whole lot about who they are as a team. Now, there were some really cool moments where younger players got a lot of minutes and cool moments and catches and tackles and touchdowns and all of that. But I'm looking for the Bombers to come out victorious against a really good opponent. I think they could today against Hobart.
3: Yeah, certainly a couple of games that the Bombers were supposed to win in there. But that said, I still just can't get over how dominant those games truly were. I'm looking at more of a 50-50 split between it being the team gelling and it being just a byproduct of the schedule. And I understand that those were two games that were certainly supposed to be won. But outscoring your opponents 142-6 over a two-week stretch just doesn't seem real to say out loud.
1: Well, four games in, it seems like a good time to assess the starting quarterback in Mike Reed. He hasn't played as much because of the backups coming in later in some of these blowouts when the games got out of hand. But a month in, what's Mike been doing well and succeeding in? And what does he need to improve, Evan?
3: I'm going to just say that I think that he needs to wind up completing more passes. And I understand it. That's definitely two straight weeks now where the Bombers haven't been playing against the best opponent. And as a byproduct of that, he gets pulled off of the field in the first half and can't stay in, go in there to pass the ball more, complete more passes. But having a 53.2 completion percentage right now, that's currently third worst in the conference. That's not where I necessarily want my quarterback to be at, even if that does come with the fact that he's thrown for 843 yards through 4 weeks, and again, hasn't been playing all of the snaps in all of these games. But that said, if there's somebody out there who's basically completing one in every two passes, I don't necessarily know how much I can trust that later on in the games.
2: Yeah, I'm going to go with the red zone execution. And again, it's not fully his fault. You understand the Bombers have played some weaker opponents, but they haven't really proven capable in the red zone against good teams, at least offensively. He had that red zone interception against Alfred, and that was a game in which the Bombers scored one touchdown on four trips to the red zone. They weren't fantastic in that Johns Hopkins game either. I understand they made it close later on, but the Bombers have beaten up on some bad teams in the red zone. They haven't done it against any formidable defense yet this season, and that's kind of what I'm looking at for Mike Reed from a leadership standpoint. Can he figure things out on third down, create, get out of the pocket when the field shrinks and everything gets shortened and more compact? Can he figure out ways to continue to push the ball downfield and get it in the end zone? We'll see.
1: So we've talked about the Ithaca Bombers, their dominant run through the last three games, and what Mike Reed has done to help with that and what he needs to improve. To Ithaca's opponent today, the home team, the Hobart Statesmen, they recently fell in a convincing loss to RPI, 33-7. They're now 2-2, but the Statesmen have always played IC tough. They lost at Butterfield by just 6 last year. So, Evan, what's your assessment of this Hobart squad?
3: I think that they desperately are in need of some kind of an offensive breakout. You look at the first couple of performances that they had to start the year, consistently putting up points that in that 20 to 30 range, and then you compare where they were last week, they put up just 7 points. That's also coming against an RPI defense that gives up over 380 yards of offense per game. They're not necessarily the best at stopping the other team from getting down the field, and this Hobart team did not do a great job of getting down the field. As a result of that, just one touchdown in 60 minutes.
1: Luke, what's your take on Hobart?
4: Yeah, I think it's very clearly a difference between home and road. I mean, they're 2-0 at home, and they're way more comfortable there, and 0-2 on the road. But it goes deeper beyond that. I've got a couple of stats here on Hobart. I mean, understand how unbelievable the Bombers have been defensively at getting off the field on third and fourth down. Opponents are converting just 26% of the time. That is the best in the conference on both third and fourth down. But Hobart, on third and fourth down conversions offensively, it's 47% at home. That's a really high number. They are keeping drives moving on home turf. It's just 36% on the road. So we'll see today what we get. It's, you know, two really good units in the Hobart offense at home and the Bomber defense. We know that defense travels. I think the Bombers defense will today.
1: Well, the Ithaca defense needs to travel because they have to stop E.J. Taylor and this Hobart ground game. The Statesman running back E.J. Taylor has been the bell cow back for the Statesman. Nearly 400 yards gained. He has 3 tutties. So how does Will Markgraf's defense, which has delivered back-to-back goose eggs, halt the Taylor train? Luke?
4: Yeah, I mean, I'm going to go nothing crazy here. I think the Bombers just need to keep doing what they've been doing. It's 65 rushing yards per game allowed. Guys, that's 38 fewer than the next closest team in the conference. It's just been dominance, and all three levels of the defense have been contributing. Guys up front have been banged up, and they're still, you know, getting to the backfield, getting the quarterback down. But as we talked about, getting the running backs down after 3 or 4 yards at most, it's been incredible to see. And again, the Bomber defense, you just look at the defense outside of that pick six against Hilbert. They haven't allowed a touchdown since week one. It's been incredible.
1: Well, I mean, the Ithaca offense was on the field, but also,
4: right,
1: just to play devil's advocate for a moment, those 65 rushing yards allowed, it is fair to say that the last two opponents for Ithaca were down early in St. Lawrence and Hilbert, and so they had to pass the ball a lot. So this will be a big test if Ithaca's ground game could keep up. Evan, what's your thoughts on E.J. Taylor?
3: I mean, yeah, just really quickly going back to that other point that you just made about the opponents. Hilbert is still historically a team that's very much known for running the football, and Jeremy Gansko, fantastic running back. Not very surprising that he wound up with a lot of touches in that game. But then just going back to how the Bombers have to stop E.J. Taylor today, Luke kind of already hit on it. Just trust the defense to keep doing what they're doing. Landon Varley is currently 5th in the Liberty League in tackles for loss. Chris Klax enters today, coming in at 8th. Luke mentioned that they are 38 yards fewer than the next closest team. Another way to look at that stat, the Bombers are the only team allowing less than 100 rushing yards per game, and they're only allowing 65. That's just a very unique perspective on it. This defense has been special this year.
1: It's been an impressive start for the Ithaca defense, for the Ithaca team as a whole. And for some thoughts on this impressive start and what's going to happen for week 5 against Hobart, it's Coach's Corner, Nikita Lohman, Devin Jarvis, and head coach Brandon McGuire.
5: Coach, you come into this game after outscoring your last three opponents 169-9 over this 3-game homestand. What do you make of that?
6: Happy with how we carried the momentum from Hopkins into our 3-game stretch here. But like we talked about with the guys, we did what we expected and are supposed to do in those last 3 games. And so that's, it was good we did that. Finally, it culminated with a full 60-minute game there last week. And now, you know, we're starting to hit the stretch of the schedule where you're really running into some high caliber Liberty League teams that you can't stumble against. And our guys are excited to get up to Hobart, and the thing that they're most excited for is to go up there, and they all remember 2024 vividly. And it was the same setting, homecoming, family weekend, great crowd, good team, a hungry team up there. So our guys are excited to take this one on.
7: I think a lot of people knew from the outside in that these 3 weeks were going to be a little bit of a step down compared to week one, Johns Hopkins. When you were entering these 3 weeks, and now that you've left it, how do you feel like your team has taken the most from that time, maybe against some lesser opponents, but still a space to iron out all the details and make sure that they're ready going into the toughest part of the conference schedule?
6: The seniors and juniors did a really good job making sure that we were still focused on the details, being 1-0 and improving each week, whether that was going against a team that's still trying to get their footing as a startup program, or whether that's going against a SLU team that, you know, we were super concerned about coming in. They're always a tough team. They always are going to play the full 60. So our guys are ready, knowing that what happened up there that last year, 17-7 or 10-7 going into the fourth quarter. So our guys were super focused on making sure that every practice we were getting better. I thought staff did a really good job of hammering in on that too, and not letting anything slip and feeling like there was a day that we could let get away from us, and we didn't. We were super, super productive every single practice, and that showed up in the game. So, yeah, it set us up for a good spot in his home this next little stretch here, two-week stretch heading into the bye week, big one this week, and excited that we've had our starters have missed about five quarters of play here. So we've been able to get that, I guess, conditioning out at practice, and now we're going to have to play a full four quarters here with our guys. So excited to see them run around and get a full game's worth of work in.
5: That focus and attention to detail in practice you mentioned culminated in your defense having not allowed a touchdown in nearly a calendar month. What's impressed you most with that unit?
6: Their toughness, and honestly, they didn't even recognize that they had not given up a touchdown since Hopkins. And so we brought it up to the captains, and the defensive guys just kind of in shock, which is awesome because it means they're not focused on what they've done in the past. They're not worried about the future. They're simply living in the moment and worried about the next drive or the next play, which is exactly what you want. Defense has done a fantastic job. Coach Margraf's done a really good job putting those guys in a spot to be successful, and they're playing fast and they're hitting hard, and that can account for a lot of mistakes too. So those guys are running around, and they know when they make mistakes, they're coming off. The communication's been good, so they get it fixed so they don't get exposed later on.
7: Kevin DeWall has his Hobart Statesman always in a defensive mindset when you see those guys. You look at last year's total, 13-7, the final score. The year before when they beat you in Geneva, it's 16-7. How do you make sure you execute offensively to define this game in your favor?
6: He does. They control the ball, and they play really good defense. And so the scoring is going to be low. You're going to be limited in possessions. And it's the way they play, though, is not passive. And so you say in a defensive mindset, you know, they do attack. They are a physical brand of football. In order for us to be successful, we're going to have to control the ball a little bit, just like they want to. We're going to have to get first downs and move the sticks, win the field position battle, because, you know, you go 3-and-out in a game against these guys and they get a first down, you're looking at a 2-3 minute possession just on one first down. They stack two first downs and they're snapping it with 1-2 seconds left on the play clock, and all of a sudden it's a 6-minute drive, 8-minute drive, and even if it only ends in a field goal, that clock's running and you're running out of opportunity. So our guys need to be able to handle the fact that this is a good team. They are going to make plays. They're going to get first downs. We can't press, but we got to take advantage of every opportunity that we get. I think for us offensively, we got to make sure that we don't let Dixon at corner pick us off. I think he's leading the country or in the top 10 in the country in interceptions. He's got 4 of them. And then he's also their leading tackler, which you don't see from corners that often. But the way that Laz has that defense set up is it does funnel out to the safeties and the corners, and you need a physical guy out there that can tackle. And he does that. He's got 32 tackles. And then up front, they do a great job making it funnel out. RPI got him for 201 on the ground. The kid got out 1 or 2 times. Other than that, they're averaging about 3 yards a pop, 2.8 yards a pop on other than those runs. And I know that's part of the game, but Brosco in the middle does a great job. He's a high energy, high motor guy. Hunter Voss, the DN, the frame may not be there, but he's got 17 tackles, 4.5 TFLs, 4 sacks, and he does not stop. He's 235. He's got great conditioning. He stays on the field. And then the other DN, Dillabaugh, is a 6'4 kid with great length, was disruptive on some speed option stuff and caused a fumble against RPI, 19 tackles, 3.5 TFLs. So you combine that That's a lot for your offensive line to handle. They're always moving, and then they got a good young linebacker group. There's two guys listed as freshmen, but they're sophomores. They were there, Nate Bush and Cummings, and then MJ Wells is a freshman, a kid that we were recruiting, and he's starting for him at Mike linebacker. So it's a good group, and that's not even counting the other corner on the other side who does a good job, number one. 11 played for him last year. 18's another kid that we recruited out of CBA Albany, Latrell. So the defense is a good group, and Laz has those guys playing hard. And that's, you saw it in the Brockport game. They forced 5 turnovers, and they get a big win there. Defensively, Conrath is a good player. 6 touchdowns, no picks. That's efficient, especially in that offense and how they control the ball. He's not listed on their 2-deep. They did this last year, though, and the starter ended up showing up even though he wasn't on the 2-deep. So we expect Conrath to play. If he doesn't, though, Weiss threw for 1,400 yards last year and 15 touchdowns. So it's not like there's an inexperienced guy stepping in into that position. You know, you can't put anything into how that RPI game went because Conrath was at the game. It could have been something that happened in warm-up. It could have been something that happened on a Thursday. And we all know that the reps you get in practice throughout the week in the quarterback room typically go to the guy that's going to start the game. So that could have been something that changed quickly on him. So we didn't put a ton of weight into how that game went. Obviously, you have to stop E.J. Taylor. I think now you don't have to talk about stats with that kid at all. They're going to snap it to him. They're going to hand it to him. They're going to throw it to him at one of the best, if not the best, tailback in Division III. And we have to be able to tackle him. And then once you start tackling him, their MO has been run, safety start getting down, eyes start getting bad, you get the play action pass over the top, and Harding and Peterson can go. Harding, unbelievable athlete, Division I lacrosse, but super shifty, good top end speed. Peterson, I don't know if Hobart has track, but he should run for them if he doesn't, if they don't have it, because he can absolutely fly, runs past everybody. And then they got two good tight ends that are super athletic. McKeever is the kid that played for him last year, and he's just gotten more physical. And then they moved True Styles, who played quarterback for him. So there's a lot of stuff that you got to account for with that group, and the offensive line's been doing a good job.
5: Here on Coach's Corner, Nikita Loman alongside Devin Jarvis and Bomber head coach Brandon McGuire on 92 WICB. Coach, you detailed some of the talent on this team. Hobart has had those guys leave over the years, but they've lost just 4 games at home since Coach DeWall took over in 2018. You made the trip in 2024. What do you think is so difficult about going into Boswell Field?
6: They got a good environment there, and those guys are excited to play at home. And not that they're not excited to play on the road. They're excited to play here last year. But when you get a crowd there and the way that they fill that thing, it's fun. Just like when our guys are at home here and you can feed off that energy. So they've done a good job there. And again, on top of how they play the game, they have very good football players. So it's not just possess the ball and hope for the best. They're possessing the ball with intention of you pushing, panicking, you getting your safeties down to stop the run. And then they go over the top, and it's that push and pull back and forth. And that's the game they've played under DeWall, and it's been super successful for them. And they always have 1, 2, 3 receivers that as soon as you start getting nosy, they take advantage of it. And it's not a 10-yard gain. You're looking at 40, 50, 60, and 6 points. So you got to be patient. You can't press or else they'll get you. And then you got to tackle it back.
7: Last year, Hobart was not a team that competed in the final bunch for a Liberty League title, but they were a difficult game for you guys. And in that Hobart week last week, there was a lot of conversation when I was talking to you about almost getting the monkey off your back from the Liberty League loss now 2 years ago. What did you learn from your last game in Geneva where the Bombers weren't able to get that win? And the offensive struggles were the main part of it, now growing from that moment, hopefully avenging that win this weekend.
6: Learned a ton. That was a tough one. You know, we haven't talked about it yet on this, but we talked offense, defense. A huge thing that showed up in that game was special teams. And that's the other thing that's been kind of a staple of Coach DeWall and their teams is they're not going to give you good field position. He's not going to press either. And so it's very calculated when they're going to go forward on fourth down and when they're going to take chances either in the open field, red zone, whatever it is. They have an elite special teams unit. And in that game, I think they had a punt that went for 85 yards or something, the longest in college football at any level that year. And it was a lack of a lack of communication and poor execution that cost a huge swing in momentum in that game. And then there's two interceptions, and then we get stopped six times on the 2 yard line. All of that, you know, you learn that you got to come up with other answers. You got to not be stubborn, and you got to just find different ways to score and keep defenses on their toes. And our guys learned a lot from that too. So trying to carry that over and just make sure we have answers for everything. And sometimes it does come down to players and not plays.
5: Let's send it back to the countdown to kickoff. Coach McGuire, thank you for your time.
6: Thank you.
1: Thanks, Coach McGuire. As always, thank you so much. Coach McGuire, for the time. As always, we'll take a short break, and countdown to kickoff will resume after these messages.
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1: We are back. Countdown to kickoff on 91.7 WICB Ithaca and the Bombers Radio Network. And there's a lot going on with the Ithaca football game, but there's also a lot going on across the world of sports. And so it's time for the Week 5 edition of Morgan's Minute. Let's get right into it. First, in D3 football, we've got several intriguing ranked-on-ranked rumbles. At 1 p.m., number 22 Utica hosts Ithaca rival number 17 SUNY Cortland. Number 5 St. John's faces a home test in Minnesota against number 7 Bethel at 2 Eastern. A few minutes later, a critical avian battle kicks off in Wisconsin. The number 6 Whitewater Warhawks face the number 2 River Falls Falcons. In the FBS, number 14 Iowa is riding high off their walk-off touchdown last week. They host 5th-ranked Ohio State. In the ACC, Clemson battles number 4 Miami in primetime. And the UMass Minutemen are trying to go to 5-0 on the season after 5 combined wins over the last 3 years. And finally, on the South Hill, the women's soccer squad faces Skidmore at Carpwood Field at 2. That's it for this week's Morgan's Minute. Thank you so much for listening. Countdown to kickoff will continue after these messages. 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
1: We're back on Countdown to Kickoff, and now it's time to talk to the broadcasters on the field, Devin Jarvis, and see what his perspective is. Devin Jarvis, here on the field. How are we doing today, Devin?
20: Hey, Morgan, how are you? Thanks so much for having me on the show.
1: We're doing great. First weekend of October, and the Bombers season is rolling. So my question for you is, Nick Lang has been fantastic this season, but do you see any other wide receivers that could step up and really make themselves into a much larger role on the offense moving forward?
20: I think that's a great question, right? Because we haven't seen anybody step up into that role when maybe we were expecting it. I think Tian Murray had a lot going for him heading into the year, being that wide receiver too in big moments last year, sometime leading the team in receiving yards. But you haven't seen that next player step up into the wide receiver two role. You could see Nick Matos do it, but I'm going to go back to Tian Murray. I think he is that guy that will end with the second most receiving yards on the team this year. He's an awesome player. I was talking to him in the off week, and he mentioned how he just wants to get the ball. He wants to go out there and prove that he can be one of the best wide receivers in the conference, and he just has to have the volume to do it, Morgan.
3: Hey, Devin, it's Evan. Just looking at how well that this Hobart defense can create turnovers, do you see the Bombers playing a little bit more passively on offense today, or can we expect them to go more full throttle like we've seen from the last couple weeks?
20: I think talking to Brandon McGuire over these past couple weeks, the motto has been no matter who's in front of you, go out there and play your own brand of football. And I think that's the way Ithaca wants to do it today, understanding, like you said, the difficulty with this Hobart defense. They're one of the best units in the country. That's something that Brandon McGuire has been preaching to his team so far in this week of preparation. You've got Dixon as a defensive back who leads the nation in interceptions. It's going to be a tough game, but at the end of the day, I think you still rely on the names that you'll expect and, you know, not necessarily go away from them. Nick Lang, as you mentioned, Morgan, has been the focal point of this offense, and I think you have to get him the ball early. We saw that not happen against Alfred. We saw that not happen against Johns Hopkins, and you could argue those two first halves were the worst first halves Ithaca has had all season. You got to get Nick Lang the ball, and of course, putting it in the air doesn't necessarily keep it out of harm's way.
2: Hey, Devin, it's Luke. You look at the Bombers' schedule. Today really begins a slew of competitive in-conference games throughout October, and for a team that hasn't played a ton of close games so far this season, do you think that that unfamiliar territory could present a challenge if this one goes down to the wire?
20: I don't think so, Luke. I think the reason it's so perfect is because you start really difficult with Johns Hopkins, and ever since, you kind of lower it down a little bit, maybe a bit of a hop up with St. Lawrence, but that ability to kind of sink into your uniform, if you will, and fill out your shoes in the ways they can get the rust off and be comfortable is huge. And I think talking with the players, they have a lot of confidence regarding their ability to potentially go 4-0 if you replay these four games because of now the experience that they have. With that, Luke, I think it's not going to be too much of a fright for Ithaca. I honestly think this could be a statement game for the Bombers, coming out here winning by maybe two scores or more and putting themselves on the map, not just beating lesser opponents, but also beating some tough ones too.
1: Devin, thank you so much for the time. We will hear from him, Nikita Lohman, and Molly Golden at the top of the hour, but you will hear from the Countdown to Kickoff crew after these messages.
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1: Thank you so much for listening, everybody, here on 91.7 WICB Ithaca as Countdown to Kickoff continues. And now it's time to get a perspective from the opposing coach, Kevin DeWall of Hobart. Let's see what he had to say about his squad through the first 4 weeks and coming up on the Ithaca game. It is opposing coach's corner.
21: Coach, quickly starting off, how do you feel like the week of practice and preparation for Saturday has been?
22: Been a good week, you know, obviously coming off the game last weekend where we weren't at our best. The focus has been back on a lot of our details, the process, and, you know, obviously a good challenge in front of us here. So I think the guys have focused it with attacked it with the right focus.
21: Coming into this game against the Bombers, 2-0 at home for you guys and 0-2 on the road. In your opinion, what's been the biggest aspect of playing at home that's led to the biggest advantage?
22: Well, I think it's a little bit of a situation in the sense that we just played cleaner games the first two games than we did the last two. Good quality opponents the last two, One possession game at Utica. You know, we got a slow start there, and then fought our way back. And then last week we were just off. A handful of reasons to it. So I don't know if it's the home versus the away, or maybe the quality of the opponents and just body of work of where we're at this point in the season. But we're still a work in progress, and obviously hope that we're going to turn around and have a good strong performance at home. And we typically do fight pretty well at home, but we also know that Ithaca is going to be a really strong opponent.
21: Coach, your offense has been the second best in the Liberty League this year by yards that have been earned per game. Just what is it that has allowed your offense to get down the field so well this year?
22: Well, we've really been inconsistent on our ends. I think our running backs with E.J. Taylor and Tristan Reynolds are two really quality backs. Our quarterback play had been really efficient up through last week, and know that, if those two positions play pretty well, the offensive line, we've had a little bit more experience than we were last year. So that, and then just continuity. I think we had did a good job in the first couple of games of just being pretty efficient with play callings. We were pretty balanced between the run pass, and just the efficiency was high. And then obviously last week we took a little step back. So, from our standpoint, that's going to be a huge part. Obviously Ithaca statistically and just personnel wise has done really well and number one in defense in a lot of different categories. So it'll be a good task for us, and we're going to have to take care of what we can take care of, control our controllables against a really good defense.
21: Coach, I'm curious, what's been the message to the team after the previous two losses to make sure that things don't snowball and you recover quickly?

0: the focus this week has really been back on us. And, you know, in our conference, we know there's always going to be some good teams and at the top. And we always know that if we take care of business, we're hopefully going to be one of those teams. And we know that, you know, Ithaca is going to be one of those teams. So we don't need to make the game any bigger than it needs to be, any smaller than it needs to be. At this point in our conference, you know, every week, week in and week out, you got to bring your best. And we didn't do it last week. And I think that was the frustrating part for a lot of people involved is, you know, if we go out and play our ball and end up on a short end of the scoreboard, and then you can kind of tip your hat to maybe a better opponent. Last week, we don't know that because we didn't execute on our end. So I think the focus of this week really been, and to go to your question, Luke, the messaging has really been more about what can we control and being able to execute at a higher level than we did last week.
1: Yeah, so Zeeshan Dixon has been just an amazing member of your defense this year, currently sitting at 4 interceptions on the season going into the weekend. What is it that has allowed him to be so successful this year?
0: Well, I think it's his body of work. I mean, Z's been a great four-year player for us, and each year has found ways to improve. So you think about it, sometimes guys rely just on talent. He's a hard worker. He's a captain. He's coachable, really good student. You know, when we talk about how you do anything, is how you do everything, and he kind of embodies that. You know, he's an athletic corner with good range, and teams have tried to test him. And, you know, obviously that doesn't mean he hasn't been, you know, having completions against him and all that, but he's an all-league corner and DB for a reason. And, you know, obviously with Ithaca's wide receivers, I know they're going to try to test him, and ultimately it'll be a good matchup. But yeah, I think he's really just embraced the ability with more targets coming his way this year. We have a couple new defensive coordinators that were doing some different things that have, you know, tried to put him in positions along with all of our defensive guys in the right spots. And to his credit, you know, when the balls have been his way, he's been able to make some good plays on them.
1: Yeah, so just then looking at your whole defensive unit there in its entirety, they've just been great at creating turnovers this year and at getting the other team off the field. What is it like to have a defense that you can trust to not only limit the other team, but to get the ball away as well?
0: Yeah, it's funny you say that, Evan, because we didn't think we'd gotten off the field good enough yet, you know, and I think on our end, I think it's been some games have been really strong, some others, you know, the first game, for example, you know, our third down defensive percentage wasn't as high or wasn't as low as we wanted to be. The other team was able to stay on longer. So it's actually been a focus of us is trying to get to the teams, and we've been able to get some key stops in some key games. But ultimately that defense, they're kind of trained to have that mindset, and, you know, and you know, when you face a good team, when they get down there, can you hold a team to either a field goal and not give up the 7 points, or even better, if you can hold them to a stop, and those stops are huge in what could be a potentially close game as they've kind of played out the last couple of years. So, you know, I think our defense, you know, wants to even perform at a higher level. They've done some good things, but I think the challenge is out there that we believe there's still a lot of areas for growth. And I believe our guys are focused on seeing each week, regardless of the opponent, can we continue to make the growth on our side?
2: 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Coach, when you talk about a guy like EJ Taylor, who you've been with throughout the entirety of his recruitment process and time at Hobart, what impresses you the most about the way he's developed into the star that he is today?
0: This is really similar to Zeeshan, and kind of those two guys almost are, you know, similar in a lot of respects, just opposite sides of the ball in terms of impact guys as freshmen. But also, you know, we were playing with some pretty good guys. They weren't just thrown in. They earned that opportunity. And usually if you're a first year playing in a strong program, that means you're talented physically, but also the mental side of it. I think people don't really understand how important that is to not only understand the schemes and the level of what college football brings, but then the mindset and mentality to be emotionally ready to go play as a first year. And he was that. We had two really good running backs that were, you know, 1,000-yard rushers, and he was his freshman year the number three, but really he was as good as those guys and just learning and getting mixed in the offense. And then he's been our guy the last three in particular, but he's been a contributor since his first year. You know, you get a guy that's intelligent, he's strong, he's fast. The thing I always say about him, and I think one of my big definitions of how good are you as a running back, is what do you do when the ball's not in your hands? And he's really smart and strong and be able to, you know, fit in some pass protections, and then we're able to get him out in routes. So he's a complete back, whether that's first down through fourth down, short yardage, long situations, and then just the toughness, you know, that he's been able to bring has been, you know, teams know we're going to try to find ways to get the ball in his hands. And, you know, and even in some years when we haven't had the, you know, because of injuries or depth, just haven't been strong up front, he's been able, a guy that's been a strong equalizer for us. And

0: sometimes make some plays when the numbers aren't even in your advantage. So definitely a key part of our team, but more so not just his productivity, just leadership and the type of young man that he is.
1: Yeah, so Coach, you've gotten a little bit into how the prep this week has gone, but looking at this Ithaca offense, they've scored 142 points over the last 2 weeks. Is there anything differently that you're doing from a prep standpoint, or is it more of just a business as usual in practice?
0: You know, those are some impressive numbers, and obviously they have talent at all levels of the offense. You know, we have to do a really good job trying to minimize their big play. I think that jumps out more than anything. And they benefited. You talked about the defense earlier. Their defense and special teams have set them up with some short fields, and then they're also able to score, you know, from yards out. I think that big play potential, you know, they have experience. They have obviously an explosive quarterback, both run and pass. That makes them really dynamic. And then handful of skill guys, and then their O-line has just been dominating up front. So, you know, again, it's going to take us a complete effort, and not just a play at a time, but, you know, we're going to have to make sure that, you know, you get a stop maybe one series, and all of a sudden they can get a big one on you the next one. Is just having that understanding that it's got to have to be a full quarter defensive effort, and ultimately trying to give them as long of fields to go and not many short fields. And I think that was one of the things that jumped out, is like, if you give them a short field, they're scoring pretty quickly. So it's going to be a whole team effort. Obviously our defense is focused on it, but I think the offense, special teams, are going to have to play complementary football for us to really position ourselves where we want to be, to make sure that we can kind of limit the amount of you know, exposure that offense can have and the amount of reps that they can have.
2: Well, Coach, thank you so much for the time. With that, we'll send it back to Countdown to Kickoff.
3: Thank you so much, Coach Kevin DeWall, for the time. And CTK will be back in a moment after these words.
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3: 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Thanks, Kevin Connors. 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He's back for another edition of Whole Nine Yards. 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
7: What's up, everybody? Alex Dubner here with Whole Nine Yards. And my special guest today is Davin Foote, defensive tackle on the Ithaca College football team. Davin, how are you doing today?
8: I'm doing all right. Appreciate you for having me.
7: Of course, man. Got a few interview questions for you today. I'm very excited. My guest, you actually told me that you're friends with my brother in high school. That was very fun to hear. So let's do it. What game day habits do you have every game day?
8: I just say like breath work. I really like to do breath work before games. That's something I carry with me every game. And I also like to read a little bit usually. If it's an away game, I read on the bus. If it's a home game, I kind of read when I wake up, and I feel like that helps me calm down before a game.
7: Absolutely. And then I know they give you food before the game, but if you had to have any dream pregame meal, what would you choose?
8: For me, you know, so I like to play. I play my best on an empty stomach, when I'm really hungry. So honestly, in terms of just like an energy standpoint, I would say a little bit of steak and a good amount of pasta, butter pasta. That's like my comfort meal, so some of that.
7: Now, this has been a favorite question throughout all your teammates so far. What are your top three songs that you listen to on game day?
8: I can tell you a couple. One is I just started listening to before a game. It's called Jumping by this guy named Ludfo. And then I got a War by Chief Keef. That's a classic. And I get into a little bit of relaxing music too. So I like to listen to Sade beforehand, if anybody knows who that is.
7: Nice. Yeah, a lot of Chief's have been a mixture of rap and rock. It's been pretty diverse there. If you were to play another sport other than football, what would you play?
8: I would love to wrestle. I would love to be a wrestler. I love the sport.
7: Okay. And if you were to, what NFL player did you look up to, if any, before playing football?
8: Well, you know, I followed Saquon Barkley. He's always been my favorite player. I'm a Giants fan. And I've loved Saquon Barkley since he was, you know, on the Nittany Lions. But if I had to look up to one, you know, every D lineman wants to be Myles Garrett. So he's probably my go-to.
7: Absolutely there. And now we're getting into the fun questions. These are superlatives where you get to choose your teammates for answers. If you were to race any one of your teammates in a 100-meter dash, who would you choose?
8: I'd have to go Landon Varley. I think I could beat him in the 100. He's quicker than me off the gate, but I think in the 100 I could catch him.
7: Okay. And then which one of your teammates has the best taste in movies, would you say?
8: This is a good one. A lot of guys have a really good movie taste. I think I might be biased because, you know, he chews my ear off every night about a new movie, and it's got to be Dan Pauletti.
7: Dan Pauletti? Like, what type of movies does he watch there?
8: He's a big horror guy. He loves horror movies and the Michael Myers films and, you know, the Jason films, all that.
7: All right, cool. And if you live in New York, if you were to live in any state or anywhere in the world besides New York, where would you live?
8: Brazil. I've never been, but I see it all on my phone. Just Brazil. It's a nice place and I love it.
7: Seems like a nice country. And then last question to wrap you up today. What is the best stadium that you've played in as an away game besides Butterfield Stadium?
8: Yeah, because Butterfield's always number one. It had to be, I don't know the name of it, but it had to be RPI's stadium. That was it was an electric game last year.
7: All right. Devin, thank you so much for your time today. I really appreciate you coming in.
8: Of course. Thank you.
3: Thank you so much, Devin Foote, for the time here on Countdown to Kickoff. It's a beautiful October Saturday. It's crisp in the air. Will it stay that way? What's the weather looking like up there in Geneva with the Connor Smith Weather Report? I'll send it over to Luke Fitzpatrick. Luke, first Saturday of October, what is it looking like?
9: Yeah, well, it's been a relatively sunny day so far. We saw a lot of rain this week, but currently in Geneva, 61 degrees. We are going to see pretty consistent, a high of 63 throughout this game. And nothing but sun. What a beautiful day for football on the third day of October, the first football game Saturday of October. Nothing but ideal conditions in the low 60s.
3: This is the kind of football weather that you love. And Luke, there were some Liberty League games that have already happened, some that are coming up. What's your take on the Liberty League right now? What's going on?
9: Yeah, Union victorious on the road last night in Canton, New York against St. Lawrence, 49-7. We're currently seeing another lopsided score, RPI. They have a 28-0 lead just underway in the second quarter over Hilbert. The Bombers, of course, on the road in Geneva taking on Hobart, and Buffalo State is in Rochester to take on the Yellow Jackets.
3: All right. Thank you so much for the Liberty League report. Ithaca is going to start looking at some of those Liberty League scores as they're trying to take the conference crown for the first time in a long time. And in order to do that, they got to win games like Hobart today, and they got to have an X factor that can really put them over the top. Evan, you've said T and Murray a lot with X factors. Are you going to stick with T? Are you going to go with somebody else? Whatever your decision is, explain it. Go ahead.
10: I will indeed be going back to T and Murray for the third time this season. This week feels a little different than the other ones. My main basis for the pick this week is that, once again, we're waiting for a number two to show up in this receiver room, but today could be a day that Mike Reed needs to stay on the field for the full four quarters, doesn't necessarily get pulled prior to going to halftime, which also means that for the offense, it's going to have to be the top-tier weapons that stay out on the field for the duration of the game. All of that combined, I think this could finally be the week that T and Murray has a little bit of a breakout.
3: Luke, who is your X factor for IC today?
9: Yeah, I got my eye on Anthony Mestre. He had a fantastic game last week, and he's been steadily increasing his role and his production in this offense. 11 carries last week. We know it's a three-headed monster for that RB2 spot behind the alpha that is Chris Scully. I think Mestre could have another big day. Again, I know he did it against St. Lawrence and against Hilbert. Could he do it on the road against a much more formidable opponent today in the Hobart Statesman?
3: Thanks, Luke. Mine is going to be Chris Klax. He leads the team in sacks with 4. He has 5 tackles for loss and 14 total tackles. Chris is a huge presence on the defensive line, and the senior is really going to be important for the Bombers to continue their defensive prowess in this game. And Ithaca wants to continue their prowess throughout the entire season after back-to-back 60-plus point blowouts against Hilbert and St. Lawrence Ithaca, trying to up their winning streak to 4. So what is our predictions for this game? Who do we think is going to win? Luke, I'm going to start with you. Ithaca or Hobart, who wins? What's the score and why?
9: I think Ithaca will win. I don't think the offense is going to have as productive as the past couple of weeks have been. I think they will put 28 points up on the board. So 4 touchdowns, still a very good day and a very productive offensive day, but of course not the 60, 70 point outburst that we saw. I think it's going to be the defense to story today. 28-7, my final score prediction.
10: I'm going to be looking at 38-10 in favor of the Bombers. I think from a scoring standpoint, they are really going to have to look to other places other than Nick Lang to try and make something happen. Zeeshan Dixon can be very difficult for him to try and play against all game. But the Bombers' defense this season has just been so incredible. Currently surrendering 9.8 points per game and giving Hobart 10 points to score puts them right around that number. Bombers offense, however, averaging 47.5 a game, I think they'll slow down a little bit, but that said, 38 points is still 38 points.
3: Thanks, Luke, and thanks, Evan. My pick, I think their offensive rate is going to go down in terms of points per game. I think they're going to score 35, but they're also going to shut out Hobart out of the end zone again and make it the 4th straight week that Ithaca hasn't allowed a touchdown on defense. 35-6, the final score. I think the receiving game will break out a little bit other than just Nick Lang. Well, that will do it for Countdown to Kickoff. Thank you so much for listening here on this Saturday. In just a moment, we will send it to the people calling the game as we count down to kickoff. After a 9-point loss to number 4, Johns Hopkins, the Ithaca Bombers left Baltimore with questions about how the season would go and how they'd respond from the Week 1 defeat. The next Saturday, IC beat Alfred in primetime, 27-3, for win number 1. It was a good start and sign of progress. But then, in Week 3, the Bombers' locomotive was off and chugging at a rapid pace. 76 points versus downtrodden Hilbert, and it woke the college football world up to the might of Ithaca, no matter who the opponent was. Not since the 80s had Ithaca surpassed the 70-point threshold on the gridiron, and McGuire's team was roaring to the end of the month on a roll. Next up was St. Lawrence. Despite a 30-game winning streak entering last week against St. Lawrence, the Saints were considered a pesky team that could make the game interesting, at least throughout the first half. And then the game started, and that all went out the window.
11: Put Myers in motion out of the backfield. Reed's going to take it up the gut. He's got room to run. He flips into the end zone for a Bomber touchdown. Reed takes the shotgun snap. He's looking that way. He flips off Harvey. Back corner of the end zone. Touchdown. 5th touchdown of the first half for the Bombers, who lead at 37-0.
12: Michael Reed.
11: Reed with the handoff. Mestre bounces to his right, and he's in. It's another touchdown for the Bombers.
3: In a flabbergasting 66-0 final, the Ithaca Bombers torched SLU and put the college football world on notice. IC is not only beating teams they should beat, they're crushing them. And Ithaca's opponent this week, the Hobart Statesmen. Hobart fell flat against RPI in a disappointing 33-7 final to drop their record to 2-2. Bell Cow running back E.J. Taylor was held to his lowest yardage total of the season. The defense let up 23 unanswered points to begin the game, and with the pass rush less effective than weeks prior, Hobart fell short. As we enter the month of October and in the thick of conference play, Hobart needs to get their mojo back and make a statement against the Bombers. Ithaca wants to keep the good times going after back-to-back shellackings, and they have another chance to do so with Hobart on the schedule. We'll see how this big-time battle goes. Ithaca wants to dominate Hobart today so that the Statesmen will only love the Bombers when they're gone. It's now time to send it out to our announcers, Nikita Lohman, Devin Jarvis, and Molly Golden. 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

0: tonight. But today provides a new challenge as Ithaca hits the road to face a tough Coburn Statesman squad. Ladies and gentlemen, welcome to Boswell Field at David J. Urich Stadium. The Ithaca Bombers are just about ready to face off against the Hobart Statesmen. Thank you for tuning in to 92 WICB. Alongside Devin Jarvis and Molly Golden down on the sideline, I'm Nikita Lohman. Ithaca rolls into this game, winners of three straight, but today, just off the northern tip of Seneca Lake, Devin, they have their toughest test in a month.
1: It surely is, and we saw what happened the last time the Bombers came here to Geneva to try and conjure up another Liberty League title. Well, they lost. This is not going to be an easy battle for Ithaca, and surely the toughest since week one, Johns Hopkins. We've seen this team grow immensely over their 3 weeks, which were easy wins, but important for the Bombers to go out there and improve. You need games like that to iron out the details and make sure you're good to go when the time comes and you see a difficult team like this. I mean, you look at the next 5 weeks for Ithaca, it's not going to be easy. 6 weeks, of course, because you've got next week, or you got this in Hobart. You have coming up opponents like Union, RPI, Cortland at the end of the year. This is not going to be an easy stretch for Ithaca, and it's good that they have their mistakes out of the way early.
0: And this matchup has traditionally been kind of a war of attrition. You look at last year, 20 combined points. The year before, and a Bomber loss, 23 points total in the game. So how today does this high-power Ithaca offense rack up points on the board?
1: Well, frankly, it's because of the two coaches who used to be going off against each other in this battle, right? Michael Terper, Kevin DeWall, these are guys that love defense. And DeWall once again has his defense at a top tier. This Bomber offense, though, is special. We've seen what they've done over these last two games. 122 points, that's incredible.
0: Well, it's time to hear from the third member of our crew. Let's head it down to Molly Golden on the sideline.
2: Nikita, being back at Boswell Field does bring back some rough memories for Ithaca football. Coach McGuire was honest with us when we spoke to him earlier in the week. He told us a lot of our older guys were freshmen and sophomores back in 2024 and are not forgetting about the feelings that they had. But those younger guys are now this team's leaders. Leaders who have not allowed a touchdown in about a month and outscoring opponents 169-9 over the last three outings. Ithaca comes into Hobart with a plan for all outcomes, including the quarterback situation. The Statesmen are known for frequent quarterback changes, even changing who's going to start at the very last second. We saw this last year, and now Ithaca is ready for it. Defensive coordinator Will Margraf telling us, we have a plan for 6, we have a plan for 17. We'll be ready no matter what, Nikita.
0: Thank you, Molly. The QB controversy is just about to be answered here in a few moments. We're going to step aside for a quick break, but don't go anywhere. Bomber football against the Hobart Statesmen comes up after the break.
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0: Roswell Field at David J. Urich Stadium here in Geneva, New York. The Bombers head to Hobart. It's homecoming weekend for the Statesmen, and Devin, this Hobart team has just been so dominant at home, 34-4 in the Coach DeWall era.
1: They are an excellent team under Kevin DeWall. I mean, this is one of the best teams in the entire Liberty League. Don't let the record fool you. 2-2 might not be the most confidence-inspiring, but they're a tough team in Ithaca loss last time they were here 2 years ago.
0: And looking back at that loss, Devin, what do you think are some of the lessons that the Bombers can take from that game?
1: I think execution. I think not making mistakes, and you got to execute in the highest moments. Four times were the Bombers inside the red zone where they couldn't score. Twice were they on the one-yard line. That can't happen again today if the Bombers want to win.
0: Well, we're just about ready to get going. The Bombers kicking it away from left to right in their white tops, white bottoms. Hobart back deep to receive in their orange jerseys with purple pants. On the right hash, the kick is fielded at the 20-yard line, now up to the 25. Cutting from right to left at the inside. It is the Statesman, Nolan Jordan, Jack O'Connor, there to bring him down, and Hobart will start their first drive of the day in strong field position from their own 34.
1: And the big question that we didn't know the answer to going into this game, Nikita, was who's going to be the starting quarterback for the Hobart Statesmen. And that question's answered pretty quick. Aiden Conrath had been the guy for them this season, got injured 2 games ago, not on the depth chart, and he will not be the starter. It is Jeremy Weiss who was on the number one in the 2D.
0: Jeremy Weiss, who went 15-37 last week against RPI, a touchdown and 2 picks. Here on first and 10, he's got a back behind him in the shotgun. He hands it that way, it's EJ Taylor. He bounces all the way to the outside, steps out of bounds past the 40-yard line. It's a pickup of 5 yards on first down for the superstar captain senior running back.
1: And way to get right into it. EJ Taylor's been fantastic. He's the workhorse on this Hobart offense. If you want to stop him, it goes through EJ Taylor. Specifically, Brandon McGuire emphasized the lack of big plays you can allow from him. He scored a 50-plus twice last time he was out. When they didn't allow those, it was 2.8 yards per carry.
0: Now 2nd and 5 from the Hobart 39-yard line. Weiss in the shotgun. He'll hand it off again to Taylor. He cuts to his left. He's got some room. He's tripped up at the 46-yard line. Chase Smith makes the tackle, but it's a first down. 2 plays, 2 handoffs to number 35.
1: You get past Smith, and that's likely at least 20 yards gained on that one for EJ Taylor. You're going to have to make those one-on-one tackles in space, and big to see a sophomore like Smith step up into his role as the cornerback. You've had a lot of names in that spot over these past 2 years, but he has earned it, and a big tackle right there to prohibit something big from happening for Hobart.
0: A pickup of 7 on second down moves the chains. 1st and 10 from the Hobart 46. 13:45 to go. Once again, going right back to it. Another hand up, up the gut for EJ Taylor. A couple Bomber defenders in there. Joe Spira makes the tackle. Taylor spotted down on the Ithaca side of the field at their 48-yard line. A pickup of 6.
2: Second down for the Statesmen.
1: And you can see the game plan pretty clearly early for this Hobart team. They're not going to rely on their quarterback, Jeremy Weiss, who threw for 1,400 yards last year. Don't get me wrong. He's not a bad quarterback by any means, but he's your backup, and he's that for a reason. You rely on what's working, and clearly Taylor's name being called is good for the Hobart Statesmen right now.
0: The explosive plays were limited in the passing game last week for the Statesmen. Just 15 yards, their longest play of the day. Here on 1st and 10, they've got trips to the right. Weiss in the shotgun takes the snap. He'll flip it out to the far sideline, past the outstretched try of Jordan Nolan, the wide receiver 2 for the Statesman team. RJ Boynton had a block punt last week. This time in coverage, he was the closest in the area. And now we've got a man down on the field for the Statesman. It's the starting right tackle, Mark Dodage.
1: And this is going to be an interesting sequence to play out right here. It's 3rd and medium. You're in opponent territory. This is a space where Hobart has to take advantage of their early opportunities. You talked about it in the pregame. These matchups are not one where you're going to see a shootout. You're not going to see a 40-40 score, but what you will see is maybe 2 scores in the teens that keep it close and make it difficult for these offenses. The Bombers are known by their defense. They've been so good at that so far this season, have yet to allow a rushing touchdown, and entering the game a top 20 rushing defense in the country. They're phenomenal, and if they can keep that up against a back like E.J. Taylor, this has Ithaca win written all over it. But now as you're in midfield, it's a chance for Hobart to make a move. They've got to take advantage of these early opportunities because you don't know how many more times they're going to find themselves in midfield off two sets of downs. They have a chance to really get something going here.
0: Now playing offensive coordinator for me, Coach McGuire talked about how important field position is, but in this situation, third and four from the 48, do you run the football, go for it on fourth?
1: You stick to the run. Hopefully you cut off a couple of yards, and that's where you can look into fourth down territory.
0: E.J. Taylor out of the game. It's Tristan Reynolds to the left of Weiss in the backfield. Before the snap, the play is blown dead. No flags down. I believe it'll be a timeout called. Remaining to be seen which side called the pause in the game. Right now, 12 minutes and 52 seconds to go in the first quarter. First drive of the day here for the Statesmen. Third down and four. The running game has worked so far. They have not yet been able to complete a pass through the air. They break out of the huddle. E.J. Taylor still out of the game. Jeremy Weiss in the shotgun. Two receivers to his right, a man in the backfield. That's Tristan Reynolds. They'll hand it off to Reynolds up the middle. He goes from right hash to left hash. He finds a crease at the 35-yard line. He's flipped down. But it's a massive pickup of 13 yards. Chase Smith makes the tackle. It's a first down for the Statesmen on their first third down of the game.
1: Point of contact against this Bomber defense was negative 2 yards behind the line of scrimmage. They couldn't wrap up. They couldn't make an important tackle. And when you got to worry about multiple guys, this run game is looking phenomenal for the Statesmen.
0: Reynolds out. E.J. Taylor comes back in. Stationed where he's been all day so far, just behind the quarterback in Weiss. A trips look to the right on first and 10 for Hobart. They'll fling it out to the far sideline again. This time, contact is delivered by Cam Paquette. The pass was intended for Marcus Peterson, and he was not able to haul it in. Peterson, who led this game in receiving yards last season, 5 catches for 48, not the wide receiver one on this team. That would be the slot man in Johnny Harding. But there he gets his first target of the day, and so far 0-for-2 through the air is Hobart.
1: Yeah, that's pretty clear. We know how this Bomber passing defense works. You got an elite DB in Joe Spear. You've got guys who can make plays between Spear but Smith as well as Paquette. You don't attack there if you're Hobart. You attack on the ground because it's still working.
0: Now on second and 10, two running backs in the game as Weiss dumps it off on the near sideline. Catch is made at the 30. He's weaving through tacklers. That's Jordan Nolan. He's pushed down at the 26-yard line. R.J. Boynton makes the tackle, but it's the first completion, and it brings the Statesmen into a third and short, third and one situation coming up.
1: And the large bulk of these plays are gang tackles by the Bomber defense. They can't seem to bring a guy down with just one player. Again, that was an emphasis of Brandon McGuire. You got to make those one-on-one tackles in space, whether it's against E.J. Taylor or anybody on this Hobart team.
0: 11 and a half minutes to go in the first quarter. Nothing, nothing, your score. Hobart, first drive of the game. They've got the football at the Ithaca 27-yard line. About a half yard left to be picked up. E.J. Taylor gets the handoff. He goes off the right tackle, cuts through, picks up the first down. He's tackled down on the numbers at the 20-yard line. It's another third down conversion as Nick Garzarella brings down the Statesman back.
1: And what a tone setter. It's your homecoming weekend. It's a team you don't like. And this Hobart team is coming out firing. They look fantastic so far with their offense, setting their pace to their own style. 4 minutes in on one drive. I mean, this is exactly what Kevin DeWall wanted from his team in their opening drive.
0: They've been dominating possession so far today. 10.5 minutes to go in the first quarter. Opening drive, Statesman on the right hash. Jeremy Weiss takes the shotgun snap. It's another inside handoff. Taylor tried to bounce this one to the left, but no breathing room. Jake Green and Henry Takis bring down the Hobart running back. It's a loss of one.
1: I mean, that's a big one, too, because it's your first loss on the day. This is a Bomber defense that has their swings, right? We understand how the ebbs and flows go. They struggle a lot against Johns Hopkins in that first half. But when they find their groove, Nikita, that's when they play to their best. You got to get a play like that to snowball it in your favor.
0: Now second down and 11. Hobart at the Ithaca 23-yard line. E.J. Taylor lined up behind Jeremy Weiss on the left hash. Two-receiver look to the left. Weiss with a shotgun snap. Three-step drop. Flings it over the middle. Catch is made at the 15-yard line. That's Johnny Harding who hauls it in. Joe Spira, R.J. Boynton. We've called their names quite a bit. They're on to make the tackle, but not before a big pickup there on second down.
1: And the Bombers are just leaving them a little bit too much space. There's not much open beyond the second tier of the defense. But beyond that, cornerbacks are playing back a little bit. You have these inside curl routes that are just too open. And Weiss has his job very easy right now.
0: Now third down and three from the Ithaca 14. Statesmen have picked up their first two third down tries. Going for a third, trying for the end zone. Incomplete. Strong coverage there from Chase Smith. Luke Hansen, the intended receiver, on the comeback on the front pylon on the Hobart sideline. But no dice, fourth down and three, and the kicking unit will come out for Hobart to try to score first.
1: What's the one thing that we've heard from this defense all season long? It's what they can do in the red zone the second the Statesmen get there. No answer from this offense, and the defense prevails.
0: It's a 31-yard try for Owen McNulty. The snap is down, kick is up, and through. Excuse me, it hits off the post, and it's no good. It looked true off his leg, but it shifted to the left in the wind. McNulty misses from 31, and a six-minute opening drive for the Statesmen brings them away empty-handed.
1: Pretty incredible, because you thought that was just something of magic for Hobart to open this game, but now you reflect on that one right there and possibly think how that could affect the game later. This is a Bomber team that does not let you get away with mistakes too often. And right there, you see one that could have gone very wrong for Ithaca. Not so fast.
0: An 11-play, 52-yard drive. But Hobart ultimately stays scoreless. A nothing-nothing game. 9 minutes and 6 seconds to go in the first quarter as Ithaca's offense takes the field for the first time today. Wearing their all-white unis, Mike Reed on first down takes a shotgun snap, flips it off into the flat to Chris Scully. Scully tanked it down on the numbers at the 20-yard line. It's a pickup of one on first down. Latrell Bonaparte, a guy who Coach McGuire and the Bombers look to recruit to Ithaca back in his recruiting cycle. He's there to make the tackle on first down. Second down and nine for Ithaca, 8.5 minutes to play in the first quarter. Five-man front for Statesmen on the line. Reed fakes an inside handoff, throws it out to the far side with Nick Lang on a screen. He breaks one tackle at the 22, pushes his way up and out of bounds. Latrell Bonaparte again in to make the tackle. Lang spotted down at the Hobart 28-yard line. Third and short impending. It's a 7-yard pickup. Back-to-back screen passes open the pay. Open the deck. Now Reed in the gun with a back to his right. He'll hand it off and keep it himself, actually. He goes to the left. He streaks through to the 40-yard line. He's tripped up and out of bounds at the 42. It's Zayshawn Dixon.
1: And Dixon is a name that you all have to have circled at home. Leads the nations in interceptions, leads the Statesmen in tackles, and he's a cornerback. You don't often see that.
0: Four INTs on the year coming in. Here on first and 10, Reed fakes a handoff. Throws over the middle. It went to Nick Lang, but he couldn't haul it in. The pass just a bit behind him.
1: And a big chance to get something rolling right there for the Ithaca offense. A little bit behind Lang. Oftentimes he makes that grab, though. Luckily, it did not go hands into the Dixon, the cornerback right behind him, who is ready to scoop that up.
0: Incompletions have been few and far between for Mike Reed over the last 2 weeks, where this Ithaca offense has scored 142 points. Just seven combined, 10 of 15, over 200 yards last week. Here on second and 10, he'll flip it out to the far sideline again to Nick Lang. This time it hits off his right hand and falls down harmlessly incomplete.
1: And not often are you going to see a connection between Mike Reed and Nick Lang not at up for yards right now. This is a Bomber team that needs those two to connect if they want to get this here. A little bit early on the route by Reed, and Lang wasn't expecting it.
0: Now third down and 10 from the Ithaca 41-yard line. The line to gain is the Hobart 48. Reed in the gun, shotgun snap, three-step drop. He steps up, flips it up, middle of the field. A.J. Harvey with the catch at the 38. He's tackled down at the 36-yard line. Issa Abdus-Salam brings him down, but it's a huge third and long pickup of 22 yards. Flips the field for the Bombers. They've got it down to the Hobart 36.
1: I mean, oftentimes it's wide receiver two by committee. You don't know who it's going to be, but there are names who pop up depending on the game to be there. Harvey's been a guy these past couple weeks, Nikita, who the Ithaca Bombers can rely on, and Mike Reed specifically.
0: It's his fourth catch of the season. It sets up first and 10. 7 minutes to go in the first quarter. Ithaca and Hobart tied 0-0. Two receivers set to the right on first and 10. Reed fakes the handoff. He rolls to his left. He's got a man in his vicinity, but he gets by, takes a hit at the 30-yard line, and he's wrangled down there. Tyler Cumming brings him down with some help from Sean Kessner. More often than not, you'll need more than one guy to take down Mike Reed.
1: Yeah, I mean, he is incredible. Right now, 400 rushing yards on this season. He's played, in reality, three games entering this one. A half of football against Hilbert and one more half against St. Lawrence. That's the type of stuff you need out of a number one guy, a dual threat quarterback who can make anything happen in any situation.
0: Now second down and 5 from the Hobart 30. Heavy personnel into the game for the Bombers. A condensed look on the line of scrimmage. Scully in the backfield. He takes a handoff from right to left. He bruises his way into the pile. He's wrapped down at the 27-yard line. It's a pickup of 3 yards. And it sets up the Bombers in a third and short situation. Maxwell Garland makes the tackle.
1: Scully's a name you got to get involved too. It can't just be Reed in the rushing game. Has got to be that entire room who can make something happen.
0: Scully remains in on third and one. They'll give it right back to him. A man met him in the backfield, but he pushes his way through. That'll be enough for a first down. It's a 2-yard gain for Chris Scully. Could have been worse. Jack Ligorzinski, the captain of this Hobart defense, flew into the backfield, but Scully sidestepped him. Picked up 2, Bombers at the Hobart 25. Now 5 minutes and 20 seconds to go in the first quarter. After the Statesmen had a 52-yard opening drive, they came away empty-handed after a missed 31-yard field goal. Ithaca not looking to repeat that action. Mike Reed, first down, shotgun snap, rolls to his right, he's got room to run. He'll take off, he's at the 20-yard line, angles to the sideline, steps out at the 16. Issa Abdus Salam influences him to the Hobart boundary. But it's another positive pickup with Mike Reed's legs as he takes aim.
1: And we talked about that rushing from Reed. In that week one loss to Johns Hopkins, he had 165 on the ground. That's great, but you got to see it from the rest of the group. Ahmad Taylor, Chris Scully, Myers, and Mestre combined for just 14 total carries in that game when Reed had 23. There has to be balance.
0: Now second down and 2 from the Hobart 17. Reed with a QB keeper takes it straight up the middle in between the hashes. He's wrapped down at the 15-yard line. With the line judge's spot, looks like he's got enough for an Ithaca first down. MJ Wells is in on the tackle. The first year from Rochester, who's really made an impact on this defense, but he doesn't get to Reed early enough. A pickup of 2 moves the chains. The Bombers in the red zone.
1: Well, it's going to make sense when you have 6 varsity letters in high school, MJ Wells. He was playing on the varsity team when he was back in middle school.
0: Now already up to 30 yards rushing for Mike Reed on this first drive alone. We're inside of 4 minutes to play in the first quarter. First and 10 from the 15, Reed. To the far side, Nick Matos makes the catch. Stiffs arms a man, pushes his way inside the 5. Taken down at the 4 by Zashawn Dixon, but Matos gave him some resistance.
1: And there's a guy in Matos who we know the ceiling to be high, but he hasn't put the pieces together. Injuries last year, missed week one with injury this year. He's feeling his way back in, and it's only a matter of time until we see that sophomore Nick Matos that looked like he had first-team All-Liberty League potential.
0: A pickup of 12 yards, just his third catch of the season, but he figures to be more of a factor. Now first and goal from the 3-yard line. Ithaca looking to strike first here in Geneva. 3.5 minutes to go in the first. Chris Scully, inside handoff, he's got nowhere to run. The Hobart defensive line penetrates right away. Scully manages to pick up a half a yard on the play. That'll take us to second down and goal. Xavier Aviles, who just checked into this game, he missed last week due to injury, but he comes back here today and he makes an important play on the goal line.
1: And we'll see how this continues to go here, because when defenses are expecting Chris Scully to run, they oftentimes have an answer. Not as much for a guy like Mike Reed, who just seems to catch defenses off guard. But we haven't seen another running back in this game other than number 20.
0: And now we've got Chris Scully in the backfield. It's the Wildcat. He takes a direct handoff. He bounces to his left, shakes a tackler, and is in for a Bomber touchdown. A statement opening drive for Ithaca on the road. 14 plays, they cash in. They lead 6-0.
1: Creativity, right? We've known Brendan McGuire to pull out tricks, maybe double passes in his first year. But conforming to where he is now in his third season as the play caller for this Ithaca offense, the evolution has been clear. A lot more comfortable and comfortable taking risks as well. That's one right there. Not often do you practice that in games, but they sure practice it in practice. And Scully with a rushing touchdown.
0: Andrew Rice on for the extra point. Already saw a missed field goal, but Rice cashes in here. It's 7-0. Let's hear from Molly Golden. Molly, what do you got?
3: Nikita, one of the biggest things for the Ithaca defense is the coach-to-player communication that's been so critical for them. That's what Will Margrove has preached to us week after week when we talk to him. After the first defensive drive, the defense comes off the field. Coach Margrove gets in their face looking for physicality, but immediately after that, he takes out the iPads. He goes into each individual position group and talks to them, goes over the game film, what worked, what didn't work, looking for feedback from what we saw so far in that opening drive, Nikita.
0: Thank you, Molly. It's a 14-play, 80-yard drive, which goes 6 minutes and 26 seconds. And it ends in a Bomber touchdown. Ithaca exercising some demons last time they were here, facing Hobart on the road. They struggled to cash in on the goal line. Not the same story here.
1: Well, it's a 10-point swing, too, from down what could have been 3 to now up 7. The Bombers do what they need to on special teams. They hold Hobart in the red zone, and they come back and score in a long drive. This is the fastest first quarter we've had since week one.
0: 2 minutes and 40 seconds to go in the first quarter. Ithaca leads 7-0. Andrew Rice will kick the football away from left to right. Tristan Reynolds and Derek Batonsis back deep for Hobart, looking to create a spark here on their second drive of the day. That will bound into the William Smith painted end zone here on the Hobart William Smith campus. A couple players on the kickoff units tangle up around the 20-yard line. No flags down. It's a touchback. And the Statesmen start their second drive of the day from their own 25. Last drive, start of the day, 5 minutes, 46 seconds, an 11-play drive. They go more than 50 yards. But a missed 31-yard field goal from Owen McNulty. The Bombers were able to cash in and flip the momentum. But the rushing attack was working early. E.J. Taylor, the Liberty League Offensive Player of the Year in 2024. He's in the backfield to the right of Weiss on first and 10. Weiss with a shotgun snap. Taylor dancing in the backfield. Joe Spear has got his leg around him. And Taylor can't escape it. He's taken down at the 23-yard line. Spear couldn't make the tackle, but Landon Varley hauls him in. It's a loss of 2 on the play, and it'll take it to 2nd and 12. Now 2 minutes and 15 seconds to go in the first quarter. Ithaca leads 7-0 over Hobart. Statesmen have the ball at their own 23-yard line.
1: And here's a big overall drive for Hobart. They've got to respond here. Bombers have a chance to show the defense out quick after a great offensive drive.
0: On the left hash, Jeremy Weiss, shotgun snap, knee high. He rolls out to his right, dumps it off to the far sideline. Johnny Harding cuts by a man, makes the grab, tumbled down at the 33-yard line. Nick Garzarella makes the tackle, but it's a 10-yard pickup, and it brings Hobart back into a 3rd and short situation.
1: And just great exploitation. You run the boundary route up on a go, leaving space in that flat to the right. That's where they attack. You get an outside linebacker in Garzarella who has to make the chase down and the coverage, not able to cover and only able to get him after a gain of 7.
0: 3rd down and 2 from the Hobart 33. It's a muff snap. It goes in between Tristan Reynolds and Jeremy Weiss. Reynolds scrambles back to pick up the loose football. So no turnover, but it's a catastrophic loss on what would have been a 3rd and 2 from the Hobart 33. Instead, they're spotted all the way back at their own 12-yard line.
1: And more importantly, you're punting from what would have been the 20, now inside the end zone. This flips the field completely. Could have been a tough drive for Ithaca to go maybe 80 yards. Instead, they're going to have to take over on the 50 and make it a lot easier for the white and blue uniforms.
0: A loss of 21 yards on the play as now Vicente Lyon stands in his own end zone with 35 seconds to go. He'll punt it away to Marcus Boyle, who stands at the Ithaca 46. It's a line drive kick. It bounces at the 46-yard line of Hobart. Boyle will let it roll, and that it does. It tumbles back to the Ithaca 36-yard line. It's a strong punt from Lyon, the all-world special teamer, but it's a stop for Ithaca. They lead 7-0 with 20 seconds to go in the first quarter, and this game has started exactly the way they would have scripted it.
1: You couldn't complain much more. I think they maybe want to have a little bit cooler of an opening defensive drive, but this is the first time the defense has come out first all season long for Ithaca. Every single game, it's been the offense to set the tone. Now on their first opportunity, they struggle a little bit. You could say get away with that missed field goal, and now they come out and set up their offense.
0: First and 10 from the Ithaca 36. Screen pass to A.J. Harvey on the far side. He cuts from left to right. It's a minimal pickup. Tyler Cumming, the outside linebacker freshman, comes screaming in with just 6 seconds left to go in the first quarter. That was likely the last play. It's a loss of one from A.J. Harvey. But overall, a dominant first quarter for the Bombers, who lead it 7-0 on the road. It's homecoming for Hobart, but Ithaca has taken control through 15 minutes. We'll step aside here on 92 WICB. But the second quarter's rolling up here after the break.
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0: Ithaca leads 7-0 here over the Hobart Statesmen as we start the second quarter. The Bombers in a 2nd and 11 from their own 35-yard line. Mike Reed in the shotgun lined up on the left hash. Chris Scully to the right of him. Reed, shotgun snap, flips it off to Nick Lang at the 40. Makes the catch, cuts to the left at the 50. He's pushed out of bounds on the Hobart side of the field. Spotted down at the 48-yard line. It's a pickup of 16 as the Bombers move the chains.
1: And the first real one right there for Nick Lang, something that he needed. You heard the big sigh among Hobart fans in the crowd. That's often going to be the case when number 9 has the ball.
0: Nick Lang has been a factor so far. It's flipped to the far sideline. A.J. Harvey makes the grab. Sashawn Dixon in the area as Harvey goes out of bounds. Already his second catch thus far.
1: And specifically, they're not afraid of targeting Sashawn Dixon right here. Oftentimes what you see with these high interception, high volume tackler cornerbacks is they allow a lot of yards. If you can get away with that, that's going to play to your benefit for sure.
0: Second down and 6 from the Hobart 44-yard line. 14 minutes to go here in the second quarter. Nick Matos goes in motion from left to right. Reed hands it up the gut to Chris Scully. He bounces out to his right. He makes impact with a defender, pushes his way through. He's tackled down at the 33-yard line, but it's a chunk play on the ground. A pickup of 11 yards and a first down. Sashawn Dixon, you'll hear his name all day. He makes the tackle.
1: He was the first one there. He needed some help, though. Was not able to do it himself. Scully shakes him off just enough to pick up a few more yards after contact.
0: Now first down and 10 from the Hobart 33. 13:40 to go here in the second quarter. Bombers leading 7-0, looking for more. Trips look to the left here on first and 10 for Ithaca. Reed takes a low shotgun snap. He steps up in the pocket. He's got room to run if he intends to. Instead, he flips it off to Nick Lang. Near sideline, catch at the 20. Pushes his way inside the 10-yard line. He just lowered the shoulder. Issa Abdus Salam makes the grab. Brings him down, but not before the Lang truck stick and 25-yard pickup.
1: Yeah, he was turned into Flat Stanley right there on the sidelines. Didn't have any answer for the bigger Lang.
0: Now first down and goal from the 6. 13:15 to go in the second quarter. Already one touchdown on the day. Mike Reed has been hot. He's completed 6 straight passes here. A change of personnel as a heavier look comes in. Will Scordato, an extra offensive lineman and shot in midfield. Now 13 minutes to go in the second quarter. Ithaca up 7-0. Chris Scully to the left of Reed. That's where they'll hand the football. He's straight up the middle. Ankle tackle brings him down at the 2-yard line. But a 4-yard gain. Caleb Sawyer, the defensive lineman, brings him down. But the Bombers knock him on the door. Down to 12.5 minutes to go. Second down from the 2-yard line. Right back to the handoff. Chris Scully this time. No room to work. Billy Prosco. Coach McGuire said he would be a problem this week. He shows off what he's got there. Loss of 2.
1: He's the one guy on the defense who I think Brandon McGuire was looking forward to the least to facing. And he makes his first tackle of the day right there on a big one. Puts Scully back 2 yards. And the Bombers within goal distance, just a little bit outside that comfort zone to not even think about it and just give it to Scully or Reed. Now you're going to have to be creative here if you want your second score on the day.
0: Third down from the 4-yard line. 12 minutes to go in the second quarter. Nick Lang alone on the left side of the formation. Reed rolls to his right. Steps up. He's got some room to work. He's pushing for the end zone. Is he in? No. They spot him down at the 1-yard line.
1: The half-yard line, if that. That was an incredible play by Mike Reed. Immediately noticed that the play was spoiled. You use your legs, keep the defense thinking that you want to throw the ball, but split them and get it all the way to the half-yard line. That is 4th and inches on the goal line, Nikita. You cannot get closer than this.
0: This is maybe 3 inches to be had. And a flag flies before the play. A flag is thrown as the Bombers break their huddle. Remains to be

0: It's 10-0, 11:01 to go in the first half.
1: And post-level corporate partners of Station High Five. Big high five goes out at the beginning.
0: It's a big-time drive, although you kind of feel a bit deflated as an offense after that stop there on the goal line. When we say inches, that's about as close as it gets. Mike Reed could have taken a snap and just jumped and flung his hands up and into the end zone. But regardless, a two-score lead on the road. Bombers have not allowed any points thus far. As Andrew Rice comes out to kick, that play, that drive winds up being 8 plays, 58 yards. And again, as mentioned, winds up in a field goal. Takes 4 minutes and 20 seconds. After a three and out for Hobart, they'll look to redeem themselves, going left to right across your radio. The ball teed up at the Ithaca 35. Andrew Rice, with his pre-kick ritual, sends it up, up, and away. Right to the middle of the field. Catch made on the kickoff at the 10-yard line. That's Tristan Reynolds. He's wrangled down. A couple flags fly in.
1: Flags all over the place.
0: For now, he's spotted down at the 21-yard line of Hobart. Multiple flags, one down at the 20, one down at the 22. We'll see what the ruling is. Ithaca leading 10-0 right now with 11 minutes to go here in the first half. All of the referees convene. Very well could be in the location of an illegal block in the back penalty.
2: It's going to go against the kicking team. But equal at that. Offsetting unsportsmanlike conduct penalties likely. And it'll remain first down for the Statesman here on, I believe, one of the most crucial drives of the game. I mean, you give the ball back to Ithaca, the way their offense has been moving, and you are worried about their ability to stay in this game and really fight, because you come out quick, the offense looks solid, you follow that up with a missed field goal and a three and out in your final two opportunities. Just not the way you got to start this game, especially against an Ithaca team that is not going to let you get by easy.
0: So they'll re-kick here. 10-0 game. 10:55 to go in the first half. Andrew Rice will plant down the football. It's a kicking offsides and a personal foul on the receiving team. It was an unsportsmanlike conduct penalty. So those two penalties offset. So here we are again. Again, the Bombers will be kicking the football away from right to left. Back deep for Hobart, it's Tristan Reynolds and Nolan Jordan. Rice stands at his own 25. Now he steps into the kick, sends it away, angles to the right side of the field. Catch is made at the 10 by Reynolds. He falls forward to the 26-yard line. The tackle made by Jack O'Connor. Second kickoff tackle for him so far today. With 10 minutes and 48 seconds to go in the second quarter, Hobart will start this drive at their own 26, down 10-0.
2: And now's a chance for Hobart to respond. They have not had it. And E.J. Taylor specifically here has got to come out and show that he is an Offensive Player of the Year candidate. He won it 2 years ago, didn't get it last year, but now's the chance to do it.
0: The preseason All-American is lined up to the left of Jeremy Weiss on first and 10. They fake the handoff, it's a zone read. Actually a read option. They tried to dump it off into the flat. Might have been a backwards pass. Marcus Boyle batted it down. No whistles blew, it's Bomber football. It was a screen pass, which actually went backwards. Ithaca corner Marcus Boyle swatted it down. It was rolling around. Nobody made a decisive move towards the football. The Bombers never quit on the play. They pick it up, and they'll have the football in plus field position.
2: I mean, that's like some Rams-Seahawks Thursday Night Football type stuff where You're not sure it's a fumble. You're acting like it's

0: nothing. Might as well just pick up the ball there. Nobody knew it was a fumble on Ithaca's side. A great jump by Boyle, nearly intercepted it, if you will. But now they still get the football, and the offense picks up right where they left off.
1: And just like that, the Bombers have the ball at the Hobart 21. 10.5 minutes to go. Ithaca leads 10-0. First down and 10. Mike Reed, shotgun snap, flips it up, far side, in the end zone. Nick Lang, jump ball. Did he get the feet in? He did! Touchdown, Bombers! Unbelievable. Nick Lang has done it again. His seventh straight game with a touchdown. It's a one-play, 21-yard TD drive. And Lang mosses safety Xavier Aviles.
0: That was just unbelievable. That was a he's down there somewhere type of throw. Mike Reed was brutally hit right before he let the ball loose, but it gets to the right target, and you can hear the reaction clear from the Hobart crowd. They're not sure what they just witnessed.
1: Now, Andrew Rice trying to make it a three-score game. His kick on the point after try is through. He continues to be perfect in those situations on the season. Bombers lead 17-0. Let's hear from Molly Golden on the sideline.
2: Nikita, the vibe down here is honestly pure shock. People had no idea originally if that ball was even fumbled in the first place. Chris Scully was actually alone down here looking at film review with Will Glad, and then all of a sudden the turnover happens. They get up and sprint out to the field and get out there together as well.
1: Thank you, Molly. It's a one-play, 21-yard drive, which takes just 7 seconds. And shock is not just the feeling down on the field. Up here in the booth, in the crowd, it's homecoming weekend for Hobart, and these fans can't believe that two-play sequence.
0: I mean, we've seen these games between Ithaca and Hobart. They're close. They're fights. They go down to the final play. This is not really setting up to be one of those contests. The Bombers seem to be different this year. You noticed it in these past 2 weeks in their lack of complacency and ultimately wanting to win by as much as possible against their previous three opponents. And now you see it when there's a different, more difficult opponent on the other side, but still similar results coming to fruition.
1: Now Andrew Rice, just 24 seconds apart, will kick this one away. It's a line drive which bounces at the 15. That'll tumble out of bounds, and it'll be an illegal kick out of bounds on the Bombers. An unforced error will start this Hobart drive from their own 35-yard line. And at this point, they need any break to go their way to try to create some momentum here, down 17-0.
0: That's the feeling, right? You got to find something just to break the ice, break the mold that has been just a lot of struggle for this team. And now, finally, you might have that opportunity as it comes up. And specifically for Hobart, they're going to need that pushing forward.
1: Ten minutes, 31 seconds to go in the first half. Jeremy Weiss is out there with E.J. Taylor behind him. Statesman from their own 35 lined up on the right hash. Five-man front for the Bomber defensive line. Weiss takes the snap. He'll fling it up over the middle of the field. Catches made at the 45-yard line. Staying on his feet. Up with room ahead. It's Tristan Reynolds. He's pushed out of bounds inside the 10. Joe Spira makes the tackle. It's a massive pickup on the first play of the drive. Just what the Statesmen needed as they've got the football down in the red zone for the first time all day. Now 10 minutes to go in the first half. It's a 17-0 Hobart lead. Excuse me, Ithaca lead. But Hobart down to the 7. E.J. Taylor in the backfield. A huge pickup from the running back out of the backfield, and Reynolds there. E.J. Taylor, fake handoff. They flip to the near sideline. It's a fade for Luke Hansen. He can't bring it in. It's up and over his head. Some fans in the Hobart crowd were making a bid for a pass interference on Chase Smith, but they won't get the call.
0: Yeah, they're going to want some P.I. here, but I don't see it. It's just tight, close defense. Within 5 yards, that contact comes. That's legal. And then you respond with just great overall defense by Smith. He's been having a heck of a game so far.
1: Now it'll be a wild card look on second down and goal. E.J. Taylor is the signal caller and the shotgun. Tristan Reynolds to his left. Flag flies. It'll be a false start on Hobart. Pin him back 5 yards. Now they'll be operating with no first down to be had from the 12-yard line.
0: I mean, you look at the response from this Ithaca team. They have the ability to go out there and stuff teams when it comes to the red zone. Penalties catapult on itself into sacks, into the point where you thought you were going to have an easy touchdown to where you might be out of field goal range soon. That's what the Bombers do.
1: Already a missed 31-yard field goal earlier in this game. Second down from the 14. Jeremy Weiss, shotgun snap from the right hash, steps up from the pressure from Chris Clax. Dumps it off at the 7. Catch is made by James Mongo. He picks up a couple. He's taken down at the 9-yard line. RJ Boynton, who's been so present early in this game, makes the tackle.
0: And how about that? You've got to kind of create the role of Sam Taranjo, a first-team All-Liberty leaguer that the Bombers lost last year. In the aggregate, if you will, it's like Moneyball. So who goes out there? It's Garzarella and Boynton, who are playing some great football so far this season, and this may be their best games yet.
1: The linebackers have needed to step up with some departures and injuries on the defensive line. Here, a huge spot. Third down and 8 from the Ithaca 8. 9 minutes to go in the first half. Statesman down 17-0. Jeremy Weiss fakes the handoff, rolls to his right, now stops in the middle, flings the ball out of the back of the end zone to nobody in particular. No flags thrown on the play. It's an incomplete pass. Now fourth down and 8, and Hobart, after the big-time pickup of 53 yards on the first play of the drive, they'll have to settle for another field goal try with Owen McNulty. He's already missed once from 31 yards today. This is a 25-yard try going from left to right. The miss was from right to left. Lined up on the left hash, Weiss. Low snap, he handles it. McNulty's kick is up and good. He gets redemption on the second time around. It wasn't pretty, but it's 17-3 as we send it to Molly Golden.
2: Nikita, this Hobart-Ithaca matchup is always emotional for these two teams, positive and negative memories that are on both sides of the ball that they're bringing into today. And I asked defensive coordinator Will Margraf about this, and he said that there's a balance. You have to play with emotion, but don't let emotion play with you. Emotion can be fuel, but it can't be the driving factor in how you play, Nikita.
1: Thanks, Molly. 8 minutes, 50 seconds to go in the first half. Bombers lead it 17-3. And a big-time pickup there for Hobart when they just absolutely needed it. You have kind of the shock of play, which certainly doesn't look like a turnover. You don't think it's a backwards pass, but it was. The Bombers capitalized, immediately score a 21-yard touchdown on the back of Nick Lang. But Hobart gets something to go their way, but they would have liked to come away with 6 points.
0: And it's really one play that puts them in that position to try and get some points on the board. They get the 3, but the way Ithaca's moving right now, it seems like touchdowns, and that's it.
1: For the first time today, the Statesmen will kick the football away. Back deep for the Bombers, it is Anthony Mestre and Marcus Boyle. Mestre standing at the 1-yard line, lets that one bound into the end zone as it lands on the M in the William Smith lettering. So Ithaca starts this drive from their own 25-yard line. Devin, what's been working for this offense so far?
0: Well, what hasn't, right? You get the connections with Nick Lang to extend plays. I think the safety net on third down or scary situations of looking toward a guy like A.J. Harvey has been exceptionally impressive. But also, Chris Scully's finding that rhythm, and him and Reed on the ground right now have been exceptionally effective. The Bombers averaging just about 5 yards per carry.
1: Nick Lang with 4 catches, 72 yards, and a touchdown. No surprise there. As Mike Reed will pitch it to Chris Scully on first down to the right side of the formation. Scully with a pickup of 10 as he cuts back to his left. He's taken down at the 36-yard line by Tyler Cumming. Cumming came into this game third on the team in tackles. He brings down the Bomber running back after he picks up 12 yards and immediately resets the sticks. 8.5 minutes to go in the first half. Ithaca leading 17-3. First down and 10 here from their own 37-yard line. Lined up on the right hash, A.J. Harvey goes in motion from right to left. Reed takes a shotgun snap, 4-man rush, pressure in his face. He flips it off to Nick Lang on a drag route over the middle. He has no operating room right there. He's dumped behind the 35-yard line. It's a loss of 3 yards on the play. It pushes Ithaca back behind the sticks.
0: And Lang is a guy who's going to get a lot of attention no matter what, right? He's that type of player where he deserves that, and he draws it. But this time when you're 3 yards behind the line of scrimmage and that's where you make the catch and you already got three guys on you, it's going to be tough to break away, and that's why the Bombers struggle there.
1: Now second down and 13 from the 34-yard line of Ithaca. 7.5 minutes to go in the first half. Mike Reed shotgun snap. Five-man rush. Reed with pressure in his face somehow escapes to the right. Flips it off at the far sideline. Chris Scully absolutely leveled. That was Will Scordato, who was blown up by Zashawn Dixon. It jarred the football free. Now third and 13 with 7:22 to go in the first half.
0: Mike Reed's only been sacked one time so far this season. It came in week one. And right there, it had sack written all over it. Three pass rushers unblocked. Reed slips out of the way, extends it, but still 13 yards to the line of gain.
1: Now a bunch look with three men to the right on third and 13. Reed went to the hard count. Now makes some adjustments at the line of scrimmage. Ithaca from their own 34-yard line. Mike Reed on the left hash takes a shotgun snap. Three-man drop, rolls to his right. He'll flip it off in the flat to Chris Scully. He makes the grab with the 30. He's brought down by two Hobart defenders at the 32-yard line. That drive only went backwards after the productive first play pickup. For the first time all day, Ithaca will have to punt with 7 minutes to go in the first half.
0: That is an energy booster for a team like Hobart, who needed it, Nikita. This is an opportunity for them to come back, score possibly, make this a one-score game, and from what looked like 17-0, back to a very competitive one. The Bombers do, again, get possession to start the second half. You start to think about that right now.
1: Now standing at his own 22-yard line, Caleb Wendell, who's punted just once in the last month, sends this one up and away. Fair catch is called for and made at the 29-yard line. Nolan Jordan, the wide receiver, brings it in. And Hobart starting to swing the momentum back their way. They trail 17-3, but a big play, a field goal, and then their first defensive stop has them set up to make this a one-score game. They'll need to drive down for a touchdown, which they've failed to do thus far. Jeremy Weiss, 5 of 10 so far in the day for 90 yards. E.J. Taylor, just 6 carries for 20 yards. The Bombers have relatively kept him in check. Here he's lined up to the left of the quarterback, Weiss, in the shotgun. He takes the handoff inside zone. He pushes his way through for a pickup of about 5. Positive play on first down for the senior tailback. Davin Foote makes the tackle.
0: The Bomber defensive line continues to impress. The runs that we've seen from E.J. Taylor bounce outside a little bit, but in terms of containing the big play, that's where they've done a great job so far, and to put pressure on Weiss to do more than he's asked of.
1: This time on second and 6 from the 34, Taylor lines up behind Weiss. This is a passing play to the near sideline. That lands incomplete. It fluttered far away from the intended receiver in Jordan Nolan. Cam Paquette provided the defense. Now third and medium situation. 6 yards to go. Hobart at their own 34. The line to gain is the 40. A bit too far to really lean on the ground game here.
0: I think so. And I think importantly, too, this is a really important chain mover. Bombers can run out the clock if they get the ball back here and get two consecutive possessions into the second.
1: Now third down and 6 from the 34. Weiss hands it off, E.J. Taylor. Goes to the left side on the left hash. He's tackled down after a pickup of 2 or 3 yards. They spot him at the 37. It takes the Statesmen to fourth down and 2 from their own 37. 5.5 minutes to go in the first half. The punting unit has not come out onto the field.
0: It's fourth and 2 in a big spot, I think. Clearly, Coach DeWall sees the importance of this first down, as I had previously mentioned, but maybe too important for this one. I'd just give the ball back.
1: Still no change. The offense is out there. Shotgun look for Weiss. Taylor to the right. Timeout is called by Hobart. We'll see if they're just waiting for a signal. Let's hear from Molly.
2: Pita, it took Will Scordato to get up a little bit after that huge hit on the sideline. He was actually on all fours for a little bit with the training staff, but he was able to get up on his own might on the sideline for a little bit with the trainers being evaluated, but he's back up on his own 2 feet, ready to go, Nikita.
1: Yeah, Will Scordato really took a shot on the far sideline 2 drives ago for the Bombers. But it's decision time now for Hobart. 4th down and 2. You say this is an area where maybe you can go for it, but lined up on their own 37, with field position being such an important factor in this game, you seem to think it's not the right call.
3: I don't think so, and I think that's specifically because of the risk-reward here. You don't allow the Bombers to get position within their own, within Hobart territory. If you do so, you're looking at a potential score, and at this point you needed the opposite of those. You saw what their defense did last time. You have more than the opportunity to punt the ball away here, force a 3-and-out, and get the ball back and score. And I think that's what you look toward. You saw what your defense did last time. But we'll see here. Jeremy Weiss coming back on the field. And I don't see reigning Liberty League Special Teamer of the Year in Vincent Lyon.
1: Coach DeWall making a gamble early. 4th down and 2 from Hobart's own 37-yard line. It looks like they're going to go. Standing back is Weiss. They're going to go. The throw to the near sideline, it's incomplete. Past the outstretched one-handed try of Johnny Harding. A gutsy call by Kevin DeWall here in the first half from his own 37-yard line. It doesn't cash in. Nick Garzarella and Marcus Boyle in coverage. And the Bomber offense will take over at the Statesman 37-yard line.
3: I like the idea in theory, but you just had White hesitate just a moment as he looked toward the right side, trying to deliver that screen pass. It doesn't work out, and that hesitation likely cost them the first down, and we'll see potentially an Ithaca score.
1: Now 1st down and 10 from the Hobart 37. Ithaca has it with 5 minutes to go. Reed takes a shotgun snap. Chris Scully practically tackled as he was handed the football. They almost didn't even have a chance to give it to him. Hobart all over the play. It's Billy Brosco who comes in there and completely wrecks the play for a loss of 4. Now 2nd down and 14. Inside of 5 minutes to go in the first half. 4:45 to be exact. Mike Reed making signals at the line. He's got a trips look to his right. Nick Lang isolated on the near side of the play. Reed shotgun snap. Looking to throw, flings it over the middle. Tian Murray is the catch at the 25. He moves the sticks. With forward progress, he'll have a 1st down. He's spotted at the 26-yard line. Ryan Van Tassel makes the tackle, but it's the first catch of the day for Murray. And a big pickup of 17.
3: And I think what makes Murray so special, beyond his talent on top of that, is the ability to hide himself behind this other great wide receiving core.
1: Now 1st down and 10 from the Hobart 26-yard line. Reed will keep it himself. Pushes his way through the middle. He's tripped up at the 24-yard line. He picks up 2 yards on 1st and 10.
3: And just to take away from the drive at hand for just a moment, Kevin DeWall, as well as Jeremy Weiss, just had an intimate conversation on the side, grabbing at each other's shoulders, a little bit of a confidence booster for Weiss, who's going to need to lead the Statesman in this game, and DeWall expecting maybe a little bit more of him than what he's seen.
1: Speed into the game for the Bombers. Lang, Murray, Harvey. Trips look to the right on 2nd and 8 from the 24. 3.5 minutes to go in the first half. Mike Reed fakes the handoff, rolls out to his right. He's got an open Harvey on the far sideline. He tiptoes, makes the catch inbounds. He's just short of the line to gain, which is the 16. They spot him down maybe a half yard short. 3rd catch of the day for A.J. Harvey. He came into this game with 3 catches on the season, but very active in the first half.
3: And also all of those catches coming against teams that Ithaca wouldn't consider to be at the level of Hobart. You're getting it against the good competition now. It means more in these moments.
1: And before a 3rd down and short, Coach McGuire will call a timeout and talk things over. Ithaca leads 17-3, 2 minutes and 56 seconds to go here in the first half. The Bombers had a similar situation on the goal line. You saw a false start, or in a legal substitution, which pushed him back five. So this time, really trying to settle in. This is a massive, massive play call coming out.
3: I think so, too, especially with the lack of success that we've seen Chris Scully have against this defensive line over the past few carries. I mean, he can go for 20. He can really muscle you and get those chunk plays, but at the same time, with the way Billy Brasco is kind of defining this interior defensive line, it's going to be a tough decision to go back and call number 20's name when 94 is on the other side and game-wrecking you right now.
1: Billy Brasco came into this one second in the Liberty League in tackles for loss. It's been the same story here today. Third down and one here from the 17-yard line. Mike Reed in the shotgun. We've seen under center looks in these situations with the QB sneak. Doesn't look like the call here. Hobart stacks six on the line of scrimmage. Chris Scully, inside handoff, pushes his way past a tackler and takes the first down. A massive pickup there as Zashawn Dixon brings him down, but Scully showing off that 5'10", 205-pound frame, uses it for a pickup of 8 yards. Now first down and goal from the nine. They go right back to the run with Scully. Stays patient, cuts and finds a hole on the right hash at the 9 yard line. He pushes this one up to the six. Picks up 3 yards as Perry Goodridge makes the tackle. And with 2 minutes and 15 seconds to go in the first half, the Bombers do not have to snap the football until the 2 minute timeout. And it looks like they'll do just that as the clock bleeds out to 2 minutes flat. The Bombers lead the Statesmen 17-3 at Boswell Field. Molly Golden's on the sideline. What do you got?
2: Nikita, some big news down here. Burke Poulin is in the injury tent right now, being attended to with an injury on that left knee. He's getting some ice put on it right now currently. Devin Perry currently sits him within the tent as well. He needed assistance to get into the tent as well. I'll keep monitoring this, Nikita.
1: That could loom massive here on the goal line, hoping for the best for the two injured Bomber linemen. We've seen Billy Brasco generate some pressure up the middle. The Statesmen also have Hunter Voss, who's been one of the best on the interior defensive line so far this season. Down near the goal line, the Bombers have run the football a ton. Between Chris Scully and Mike Reed coming into today, they had 8 total touchdowns, more from the guys behind him. You're listening to Ithaca College Football on 91.7 FM, WICB Ithaca, and the Bombers Radio Network. So Ithaca breaks the huddle out of the 2 minute timeout. They've got the football at the Statesman 7. They lead 17-3, but they're looking for more here in the first half. Two receivers set to the left, Nick Lang, Nick Matos. Chris Scully also to the left. Mike Reed takes it himself, goes straight up the middle, and just has nowhere to go. Hobart pushes him back a yard or two. He's spotted down at the 9. So the
3: and it surely makes it tougher for this Bomber team. I think you got to look to the pass play here. He's 10 of his last 11 in the air. He's been so effective. Just got to have to find that connection right here.
1: Down near the goal line, this is where you look for your superstars. Nick Lang will line up out wide to the left. He's got Nico Herskowitz in the slot on one side, Murray and Harvey on the other side. Chris Scully to his left. Hobart with 5 men on the defensive line. We'll have another timeout, Ithaca. A big play looming, a minute and 13 seconds left on the clock as Coach McGuire uses his second timeout of the half. Devin, on such a big play, you need to pick up 9 yards to get into the end zone. Are you thinking about maybe taking this as 2-down territory, trying to pick up 5 or 6, or are you going for it all right here?
3: I don't think so. I think you look at this as you don't get it here, you elect to kick a field goal. I think points mean a lot in this game, especially when you described it earlier as a battle of attrition often. That's often what it is, and there's nothing telling us right now that maybe while it doesn't look like that right now, you could still see two teams with scores in the teens when this game is said and done. So these points matter a lot more in this game than they would in a higher scoring affair, maybe against a team like RPI. But The Bombers here have got to focus on getting at least three on the board after the end of this drive.
1: They lead 17-3. They've got a minute and 13 seconds left in the first half. Third down and goal from the 9-yard line. Trips look to the left here for the Bombers. Nick Lang outside. Reed takes a shotgun snap. He's looking out to the left, steps up, and he's taken down. A big sack there by the Hobart defensive line. It's Hunter Voss who comes through. Pins the Bombers back to the 15, still in very comfortable field position. Trying to save as much time as they can, Hobart calls a timeout. But Voss with his first sack of the day, his fourth of the season, it's a loss of six. And with a minute and 5 seconds to go in the first half, Andrew Rice will try to attempt to make it a three-score game, 20-3.
3: And who are the three names that Brandon McGuire circled on the Hobart defense going into this game?
0: Well, it was Zashawn Dixon, Billy Bosco, as well as Hunter Voss. And each of those have made big plays so far. You've seen Dixon lay the boom. You've seen him come up clutch and cap off plays. Well, Bosco as well as Voss are just dominating. They've combined for three combined sacks or TFLs. They've been everywhere right now and are really containing Mike Reed when he was let loose earlier in this game.
1: It's a 32-yard try for Andrew Rice from the right hash. Owen McNulty missed from 31 going in this direction on the first drive of the game. Ithaca looking to make it a 20-3 lead at the end of the first half. Snap is down, kick is up, and it is true. Right in between the uprights. A big time kick for Andrew Rice as Ithaca takes a 20-3 lead with a minute and 4 seconds to go. The Statesmen have enough time before their final drive. Let's hear from Molly Golden.
2: Nikita, this is actually the shortest road trip Ithaca football will take this season. 49.3 miles separate Butterfield Stadium and Boswell Field, and the coaching staff are not taking any chances with travel fatigue. They actually stopped midway through at a local high school to do a full walkthrough today, then hopped back on the bus and continued the drive. Coach McGuire telling us we wanted to keep the guys fresh, making sure no one is sleeping through the entire drive, Nikita.
1: So Hobart went for it on fourth down from their own 37. They were stuffed, but the defense does a good job picking up for the offense. They hold the Bombers to just 22 yards on 8 plays, and a drive which nearly started in field goal position only winds up in 3.
3: And I think that just showing the evolution of this Hobart defense. Bombers are finding abilities to make plays, but the defense is getting better for the Statesmen right now. Again, that's why you have to get the points if you're Ithaca.
1: Andrew Rice will boot it away, likely for the final time in the first half. Spinning kick towards the Hobart sideline is fielded at the 10 by Tristan Reynolds. He cuts back to the middle of the field. He's brought down, split in between the hashes at the 24-yard line. Luke Mikelicek makes the tackle. And with 59.2 seconds to go in half number one, Hobart will look to see what they can do to make this a two-score game.
3: And a huge opportunity right here to give your team confidence going into the half. This could be the game, I think, and just in the way that Hobart's able to respond here. Much better chance if you can score in these final 59 and 2/10 of a second than if you come out here empty and sit down by 3 scores going into half.
1: Hobart has run the football 10 times, passed it 12. Likely not enough time to run it here. Just one timeout to work with here at the end of the first half. They'll run it straight up the middle on first and 10 with E.J. Taylor. Gets some drive from his offensive line, and that brings him to a pickup of 5. He's brought down at the 30-yard line.
3: And only one timeout left for this Hobart team. Not a lot. Clock will stop after every first down under 2 minutes, though.
1: Staying up tempo, 30-yard line, second down and 4 for Hobart. Weiss in the shotgun, pressure in his face, steps up, flings it over the middle, incomplete. Johnny Harding slid to try to make the grab. It was intended for E.J. Taylor. Nick Garzarella on in coverage. The clock stops with 33.4 seconds to go. But with Hobart having the ball at their own 30-yard line, a lot would have to happen in a limited amount of time to even put 3 points on the board.
3: You're going to have to see that big long play to Reynolds once again, and we'll see if that one happens.
1: The Bombers line up with 2 high safeties, and a flag will fly. I believe it'll be a false start on Hobart.
3: It looks like Tim McKeever in effort to try and help out James Mongno, telling him to get off the line or else they would have had a legal formation, waving his arm to the right side, motioning him off. They pick up that as a false start, and because of that, it's now 3rd and 9.
1: That pushes Hobart back to the 25, just 1 yard beyond where this drive started. 33.4 seconds on the clock. It'll be a handoff to E.J. Taylor. He bounces off the right tackle. He angles towards the sideline. He's bumped out of bounds there by R.J. Boynton. It's a pickup of maybe a yard or two. It sets up a couple extra yards for a punt, and not even that. He actually only makes it back to the line of scrimmage. And Vicente Lyon will boot the football away with 28 and two-tenths of a second to go in the first half. Ithaca will receive the opening kick in the second half. They've got one timeout here. Aggression will be decided by this punt return. Marcus Boyle stands back at his own 30. The Bombers keying in on a blocked punt. They're not able to get there. Boyle waves for a fair catch, but then lets it bounce at the 30. It rolls all the way inside the 15. It settles down at the 11-yard line. The 2025 Liberty League Special Teams Player of the Year and the two-time All-American shows off those punting skills. The Bombers pinned at their own 11 with 16.3 seconds to go in the first half. More than likely, they'll just knee this one out.
3: Likely, and that's what you expect. And that's a great half of football for me, I think. I think it starts better than it finishes, but overall, you leave that 20-3 and you're really happy. I think there are a lot of people going into this game who did not think Ithaca could dominate. Well, they're on track to win by 34.
1: They've already outscored their total in the last 2 years combined. They've matched that 20-point mark as Mike Reed takes the knee and sends this one to the half. Through 30 minutes of football, the Bombers lead 20-7 as Molly Golden's got Coach McGuire on the sideline.
2: Coach, those first two drives you guys were tone-setting. How critical was that coming into today?
4: We wanted to start fast and show that it wasn't a fluke in those last three games, so now we got to come out finishing the second half, do the same thing.
2: The defense for you has still remained so constant for you guys and continuing to excel. How impressed are you in this first half from them?
4: Super impressed. We've shown in 2 years that we got to just tackle it and make them earn it all the way down the field. We got that one kid tackled. They did a great job in the red zone holding them there. Defense is playing a hell of a game.
2: What's it going to take for the offense to step up?
4: We got to keep doing what we've been doing. I think we'd be happy if we got 20 more in the second half and made this thing 40-6. So we got to go in one drive at a time and play a whole nother game in the second half.
2: Coach, thank you.
4: Thank you.
1: Thank you, Molly, and thank you, Coach McGuire. We'll send it back to the studio for the halftime show. Bombers leading 20-3 over the Hobart Statesmen here in Geneva, New York. 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
7: The Ithaca Bombers are continuing to ride their wave of momentum as they are up 20-3 at the half. And lucky for you, we are going to break down all the storylines that come out of this first 30 minutes of play between the Ithaca Bombers and the Hobart Statesmen. Hello, everybody, and welcome to the Ithaca Football Halftime Show. I'm Jonathan Falco, as always, joined by my splendid analysts in Parker Feldman and Jack Linskins. And Jack, I mean, an amazing first half for the Ithaca Bombers. I mean, Molly Golden just talked to Coach Brandon McGuire, and he seems very pleased with both the offense and defenses alike. So what are your initial takeaways from this first 30 minutes?
8: Yeah, Jonathan, I totally agree. This Ithaca offense has been so powerful. 12 first downs in that first half, and overall 13 receptions, 127 receiving yards. But what really stands out to me for Ithaca, but also Hobart, is how disciplined each team has been. Only 3 penalties, 1 for Ithaca, 2 for Hobart. Parker, what do you think about that?
9: Yeah, actually, that one penalty, though, does become a bit of a difference for the Bombers when you had it at fourth and inches at the goal line. Instead of potentially trying to tack on another touchdown, they have that illegal shift that then sets up the field goal. But as we were alluding to, I think Coach McGuire is, again, having a reason to be extraordinarily satisfied with his group. Of course, there are potentials for Ithaca to score more points than just the 20 that they have. And on the flip side, I think Hobart certainly had some missed opportunities with a series of miscues. That, for me, is the biggest takeaway when looking at what Hobart was not able to contribute. You have, of course, the backwards pass. You have the going for it on the fourth and two at your own 37. Some really unique kind of sequences here for the Statesmen for otherwise opportunities that they've limited the Bombers. They've had chances in the red zone, as mentioned, where they could have had touchdowns, but they limited them to field goals. But that being said, I think the defense has shown why they continue to be such a force here in the Liberty League. And yeah, 20-3, hard not to be satisfied again if you're Coach McGuire in the group.
7: Yeah, and now let's pivot over to the Hobart Statesmen, because this is now the second game in a row that Statesmen are without their usual starting quarterback in Eden Conrath. How has that really affected them in this game when they don't have their starting quarterback? Like, for these past couple of games, they've had the backup quarterback in Jeremy Weiss.
9: Yeah, Jack, go ahead.
8: Yeah, no, Jeremy Weiss has been, I mean, when we look at the stat sheet, he's 5-for-12. He had the 58-yard completion, but I think this Ithaca defense, especially in the linebacker position, is giving him a hard time trying to find something over the middle. He has to try and find something on the outside, and the Ithaca cornerbacks have been so exceptional as well. So when we look at the stat sheet, he hasn't been doing that well, 41% completion, but I think he can definitely step up in the second half, and he's been finding his receivers. It just takes a little bit more time.
9: Yeah, interesting that you mentioned some of the cornerback play, Jack, as Chase Smith, I think you saw some notable breakups for him there in the first quarter, as including the second. But for me, in accordance to the question that Falco asked with Aiden Conrath versus now Weiss at QB, it's really hard to say that it's made huge differences in terms of their overall play. Maybe potentially with Conrath, you open up the passing game a little bit, but I've got to be honest, I don't see that potentially being a change or a difference maker too much with E.J. Taylor. And of course, the attention that he gets within the running game and the way that they want to be successful on the ground. So perhaps you get some different looks. You saw a really nice pass there from Conrath getting it into the red zone immediately following the three and out that the Bombers had and the only punt in which they had to use in this first half. But yeah, for me, just in terms of, again, what you asked, Falco, I definitely pay a lot of attention to, yeah, Taylor is the focal point of the offense. Perhaps some of the passing looks and things behind the line of scrimmage open up a little bit when you have your typical starter in there, but they haven't paid a lot of attention to throwing the ball. And for me, I think, again, Taylor is really where you see the play happening for them and hasn't really changed much here in this half.
7: Well, it's not in this half, but we're talking about the course of the season. Those first three games when Conrath was the starting quarterback here, the Statesmen were able to rack up at least 20 points, 20 or more points in the first three games of the year. And then when he was out for the RPI game, they only scored 7 and were completely handled in dominant fashion when they traveled to go and face RPI just last week. And now you're down by a lot against Ithaca, 20-3, Jack.
8: Yeah, I think the offense is having a hard time struggling. One thing I did notice is that their first drive, they were 2-for-3 on third downs, and so far that current statistic is 2-for-7 on third downs. So after that first drive, they've had a hard time trying to get the chains rolling, and I think E.J. Taylor, he has 10, like you said, Parker, he's been the focal point of their offense, 10 rushing attempts and 35 yards, only 3.5 on average, but they just got to try and find something a little bit more different, try and make something happen, try and mix up the passing game and the rushing game and try and get those chains moving, because 2-for-7 in the first half isn't going to get it.
9: Yeah, and if you're judging things for this Hobart group and this overall season, Jack, just in terms on schedule, box result, box score, paper on paper results, Alfred with the win beating them, Brockport beating them. They've given some teams troubles in the Empire 8 over the years. They only lose by a touchdown to Utica as a ranked squad and undefeated so far this year. They're playing Cortland right now. But RPI is a game where they open up the Liberty League last week, and they lose 33-7. And again, as Falco was talking about in terms of the quarterback play and what they were able to not produce against the Engineers. Again, that's sort of where things come into play a little bit more specifically. So definitely understanding that this group has more to show for, but we'll get into it here because the Bombers are answering the call and they are playing a really strong game. The defense, the offense, and a lot of units included. It's a worthy contender and a worthy group, and they've shown it so far this week.
7: And that's a great transition into our next talking point here, because in that second quarter, early in the second quarter, the Bombers, to say the least, took advantage of a huge mistake. As we've been talking about, Hobart quarterback Jeremy Weiss had thrown a backward pass that was dropped, but then after a couple of seconds, it was recovered by the Bombers, because if you throw a backward pass and no one catches it, that's a live ball, because not a forward pass. Forward passes are incomplete passes. If it's a backward pass, it's considered like a lateral kind of pass, where if you drop it, it's a fumble. So with that being said, the Bombers have recovered it, and the next thing you know, I mean, go figure, as usual, it's just chuck it up to Nick Lang. He catches it anyways, kind of football there. I mean, Michael Reed just throws it up into the end zone for Nick Lang. So that really just set one of the scoring drives up for Ithaca. So how did that play, Parker, I'll start with you. How did that play really help set the tone for the final 10 minutes of the first half for Ithaca, Parker?
9: Well, it certainly obviously makes a difference in terms of field position, because the Bombers have really done extraordinarily well in that category throughout the game. But when you have the fourth straight week in a row with a touchdown in the very first play of the drive, that's what changes, and that's what snaps it into place immediately with that Nick Lang touchdown. So I think when you ask about momentum and the way that things change around, it sets into place so quickly and so specifically when you have that touchdown and you dip into that playbook, Coach McGuire and company knowing that, hey, it's time to take a shot right now. We got to capitalize off of turnovers. We need points off of turnovers. This is where we're going to do it, and we're going to go to our best player. So you see the way the momentum shifts when all of a sudden they know exactly what to do with the ball after they get it when they weren't expecting to. So that's kind of where I lean towards when speaking about the momentum, because they understood what the game was bringing to them in that specific moment, and Lang was the one that did it.
8: Yeah, kind of like what you mentioned about the shift of momentum. It was 10-3 Ithaca at that point. And when you're throwing that kind of pass around the 25-yard line and Ithaca starts their drive at the 21, it's hard to come back from that, try and find something to stop Nick Lang and Mike Reed. And, I mean, what ended up happening is putting Ithaca up 17-0. So that's kind of the turning point for me as well in the first half. And after that, like I kept mentioning the third downs, they just couldn't get something going on the offense.
7: Yeah, I mean, especially when you set the tone with that kind of like what I would consider like a highlight play, obviously, for Ithaca, but then a huge communication error for Hobart, because I mean, as I already mentioned, you throw a backward pass and no one goes and gets the football. That's a critical error, and you put the Bombers well into striking distance to where even if the drive had went wrong, which obviously it didn't, that's at least a field goal. You put more points on the board, and there you go. You sacrifice more points, but all that does is just give Ithaca more momentum, and not just for the last 10 minutes of what we saw in the or where we listened to here on WIC. Be in this first half. Jonathan Falco with you alongside Jack Linskins and Parker Feldman covering the halftime show as always. But with that being said, we're going to transition over to first half MVPs. We got Ithaca's and Hobart's, but Jack, we're going to start with you. Who is your first half MVP for those Ithaca Bombers?
8: Yeah, I'm going to have to go with Mike Reed. 13 for 16 so far, 127 yards and a passing touchdown. But what really stands out to me is his rushing game. We've known he's been able to do this for the past couple of weeks. So far, 8 attempts, 27 yards. And I like the mix of read options and play actions. Ithaca should definitely keep doing that. It just keeps mixing up the Hobart defense. And we saw a lot of times where wide receivers were getting open the first two drives. Harvey, 22 yards, Matos in the red zone, but also Nick Lang, 27 yards and 17 yards in that second drive. Parker, what do you think about Nick Lang?
9: Jack, that's the MVP pick for me is Nick Lang, but I love the way that you mention Reed's play action versus RPO change arounds for him, because what I've been impressed with has been the ability for Mike Reed to obviously use those legs and scramble around in the pocket, but now throw on the run. And the guy that he's found has been Lang. 69 yards for him, a touchdown on 5 receptions, averaging 13.8 per reception on a 27-yard long route here today. It's his 7th consecutive game with the touchdown, dating back all the way to last season as well. Every single time, you know, he is the absolute number one threat week in and week out. He's been open on every drive. He's had opportunities to make plays with the ball, and he is as trustworthy as it gets in terms of any wide receiver in Division III. So, so impressive for him. And I think this is a week now where he continues to make more of a difference in the second half as opposed to just the first. I think Ithaca was in such a position where they were dominating the first half in the last two games against St. Lawrence and Hilbert, where Nick Lang didn't need to get the ball anymore. He's going to continue to get upwards towards where he's been before. So I see him entering into the 100-yard category out into the second half also.
7: And now we're going to transition over to Hobart. Parker, I'm interested to see what your MVP pick for Hobart is for this first half.
9: Yeah, I'm going to go with Tyler Cumming on defense. 5 total tackles for him, 4 assists, 1 solo, 1 TFL. When the Bombers have been in the red zone, he's been a name that Nikita and Devin have been calling in terms of the defensive play that he's been involved with. So you get into some of those sacks, some of those short yardage tackles to, again, prevent those chunk plays. Cummings has been a guy that has flown around the field a little bit and been useful for Hobart.
8: I'm going to go with Tristan Reynolds, the wide receiver that caught the 58-yard reception. And I think he can definitely be a difference maker. He broke 3 tackles around the Ithaca 45-yard line, which ended up breaking him all the way down to the Ithaca 7. With his speed on that play, I think he can be a difference maker in that second half. And I think Jeremy Weiss has got to find him.
7: All right, well, now it's time. I mean, Parker, lots been going on in Liberty League. Let's see your Liberty League rundown for this week.
9: Well, thank you, Falco. As Union beating St. Lawrence yesterday 49-7, the Garnet Chargers are now up to 3-2 and 2-0 in the Liberty League as well. RPI 62-0 over Hilbert just into the second half there in Troy. The Engineers would also be 2-0 in the Liberty League and 3-2 with a victory. Buff State, in the surprise of the week thus far, defeating Rochester right now 12-2 with 2 minutes left in the first half. They've had a few missed extra points in addition to a touchdown that got called back. They were up 18-2, but it got called back, it appears, so still 12-2 the score. Ithaca, of course, having the Yellow Jackets next week at home. They stand at 2-2, looking to potentially drop to 2-3 if they lose. And then Cortland up 21-7 over Utica in the ranked number 17 versus 21 battle left there just before quarter number 2. RPI Buff State next week, Union in Hobart, and then St. Lawrence versus Hilbert as we transition from this week into the next.
7: Thank you so much, Parker, as always. And Buff State beating Rochester. Incredible. That's your unpredictability of Liberty League. But now it's time to actually predict the final score for this game between Ithaca and Hobart. Jack, I'll start with you. What is your final score prediction for this one?
8: Yeah, I'm going to go with Ithaca 30-17. I think Hobart can find some offense, try and score 2 touchdowns. I think EJ Taylor will definitely break out in that second half. And like I mentioned, Hobart trying to find some receiving game. Meanwhile, on the Ithaca side, I have them scoring 10 more points, a touchdown, and a field goal. I think Nick Lang's going to get a couple more receptions, and Chris Scully's going to get a few more yards.
9: Yeah, I like the Chris Scully mentioned there, Jack. I'm going to go 34-14 Bombers. I think the offensive fireworks definitely take a tick up right now as it comes to both sides of the football. EJ Taylor getting more involved for the Statesman, and again, Nick Lang, as mentioned, I think continues to have more chunk plays and receptions, and that will contribute to touchdowns when the Bombers get in the red zone, 34-14.
7: I mean, my final score prediction is going to be 34-6, because especially after that that interview that Molly Golden had with Coach Brandon McGuire saying, hey, I would love to score 40 points. You know, you got to keep the foot on the gas, especially against a Liberty League rival like the Hobart Statesmen. So I'll go 34-6. The Bombers' defense is outstanding, especially in his past 3 games, and I think it's going to continue today. And then it's going to be another week where they just don't allow an offensive touchdown for a respective opponent. So with that being said, that will do it for the halftime show. That was Jack Linskins and Parker Feldman. I'm Jonathan Falco saying don't go anywhere, because second half between Ithaca and Hobart will be underway momentarily with Devin Jarvis and Nikita Lohman on the call for the second half. Do not go anywhere.
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0: Welcome back to Boswell Field at David J. Yurick Stadium here in Geneva, New York on a beautiful October afternoon. The Bombers lead the Statesmen 20-3 as the second half is just about 2 minutes away from getting going. And Devin, it was a first half which went just about exactly the way that the Bombers hoped it would.
1: I think there are a couple things that the Bombers would want back in a sense. The lack of offensive production late in the first half, the potential mishap plays, but at the end of the day, if you're scoring 20 and you're allowing three, you did a lot of things right, and the Bombers sure did. They force a turnover. They have a lot of opportunities to go out there and make strong plays, and they certainly do so and perform well.
0: Before the half starts, let's hear from the third member of our crew, Molly Golden. Well, the Bombers are lining up to receive the opening kick here in the second half. Hobart took the opening kick here in front of their home crowd, homecoming weekend. They drove down 11 plays, 52 yards. They came away with nothing, and that essentially set the tone for what has been 30 minutes of football, which Ithaca has had control. Mike Reed, as per usual, has been excellent. 13 of 16 through the air, 127 yards and a touchdown. Also add on 27 yards on the ground, and most impressively of all, maybe, Devin, just the way he's able to stay cool and composed in the pocket.
1: Yeah, he eliminates turnover-worthy plays, and that's the biggest thing, right? He comes out there, and he turns sacks into positive rushing yards. He goes out there and doesn't throw interceptions. It's just been incredible the way Mike Reed has advanced this offense, and the reason it's the best offense under Brandon McGuire is not only because of his maturity as a play caller, but additionally, I think he has the best quarterback he's ever had as his starter.
0: Mike Reed and the Bombers looking to continue what they did in the first half into the second. Back deep to receive for Ithaca, it's Anthony Mestre and Marcus Boyle. Mestre on the left, Boyle on the right. The Bombers going right to left on your radio here in the second half. Blue helmets, white tops, and bottoms on the jersey. The kick is up and away. It lands in the end zone for a touchback. And Ithaca will start this drive at their own 25-yard line.
1: They haven't had possession to begin the second half all season long. So it's a little bit of a shift for this Ithaca team. The defense gets to rally first. They make a great stand, stop them from scoring, and now you respond once more with this potent offense that I think really needs to come out here and get a long drive. Rack up multiple first downs. Don't make it easy for the Hobart defense that has been stifling against the Ithaca O late in the second quarter.
0: On top 20-3 here, Mike Reed comes out. Lined up on the left hash on first down and 10. He rolls to his right. He dumps off to Chris Scully in the flat. Makes the catch at the 24. Stiff arms a man. Gets pushed to the sideline at the 27-yard line. It's a pickup of two on the first play of the second half.
1: And I think the inside run game is the biggest thing, right? Brandon McGuire has always emphasized that's one thing he needs to have in his team. It's a defining run game that changes the pace of play to their taste, and they just haven't had that much, especially later in the first half.
0: Second down and 7 from the 26-yard line. Ithaca with a bunch look to the left with Lang and Harvey. They've accounted for 9 catches so far here today. Mike Reed in the gun. He rolls out to his left, flips to the sideline. Chris Scully on the near side, tiptoes along the sideline. He's pushed out of bounds at the 34-yard line. There is a hit on Mike Reed. There's a flag in the backfield, and it certainly seems to be roughing the passer on the Statesman.

0: is down in pain in what was the Ithaca backfield.
1: And you can hear the crowd right now. They're calling for some holds. They say they think there should have been some called against the Bombers, and there haven't been. Don't see the exact digits on this player down, but if I'm not mistaken, it is Billy Brasco, who is the best defensive player on this Hobart team. He's a game definer. I mean, if you lose a cornerback who's elite, that's one thing. But if you lose a guy who sets the tone on the interior defensive line, that's a whole nother thing. And it is Brasco who's able to get back on his own might back to the huddle, but still a scary sight for just a moment there.
0: Brasco with his helmet off as he walks off the field, but under his own power with not a ton of discomfort. But you look at the way the second half goes, and one thing that Hobart just has to be able to do with Ithaca up three scores is stop the run, and he's your key contributor. This is one of, if not the best interior defensive lineman in all of the Liberty League. Without him, that would be a very tall task. So here it's second down and six from the Hobart 46-yard line. 13:55 to go in the third quarter. Bombers lead 20-3. Mike Reed will keep it himself on a QB draw. Goes up the middle on the right hash. Takes a sidestep to the right. Picks up a first down. He is brought down and spotted at the 39-yard line. Trey Dillabaugh makes the tackle, but it's a first down. Ithaca on the 7-yard Mike Reed rush.
1: And I'll be keeping my eye on Billy Brasco here to see when he enters this game. And he's back out there for his first play. So he seems to be good to go. And once again, maybe his presence shakes things up on this defense.
0: First down and 10 from the Hobart 39-yard line. 13 minutes to go here in the third quarter. Mike Reed, shotgun snap, keeps himself, fakes the handoff to Scully. Running off the left guard, he takes some contact, but he keeps those legs driving. So much power when he runs the rock. Here it's only a gain of one. Could have been worse. It's Jack Ligorzinski, the captain, senior middle linebacker, who takes him down.
1: And that's a great draw right there. Really an option by Mike Reed, who had the opportunity to hand it off to Scully there. Instead, he recognizes the blitz on the outside of the tackles, keeps it himself up the middle for what would have been likely a loss of a few yards if he had handed it off.
0: Here on second down and 9 from the Hobart 37, it's Herskowitz, Harvey, and Lang in the game. A.J. Harvey was on the left side, then he motions back to the right. Seems like some confusion pre-snap. Timeout is called by the Bombers. It's their first of the half. Let's hear from Molly Golden.
2: Nikita, during halftime, as we've been talking about, it's homecoming weekend here on campus for Hobart. They actually ran the second annual running of their loving tradition of the Corgi race. 10 Corgis gathered together in a starting gate and ran across the field. Pablo ended up taking home the crowd this year, and he actually looked back and then told the crowd, well, his owners looked back and told the crowd, we will be back next year, Nikita.
0: Yeah, really just an emphatic, dominant race there from Pablo at halftime. And the Bombers, I think they could take some notes here in the second half on running the lock, closing this thing out. You look on the scoreboard, you can't think about how much time is left. But Ithaca is 27 minutes away from what would be a statement victory. You've had three games, they were heavily favored. Would be a different tenor with a multi-score win here today.
1: I can tell you right now, the Corkies had no organization in their runs. Bombers need that, and they have so far for a lot of this game.
0: Second down and 9 from the 37 of Hobart. Mike Reed fakes a handoff to Scully, standing in the backfield. He'll launch it deep down the field to Nick Lang. He leaps up, incomplete. Lang was in double coverage. Issa Abdus Salam went up and tried to high point the football, but it went past his outstretched reach. Already the 8th target today for the superstar Bomber wide receiver. Nothing comes of it. It brings up 3rd and 9.
1: I think this is the first time you really saw a turnover-worthy ball there by Reed, but you almost take that away because if Nick Lang is closest, he's the biggest, he jumps the highest, that ball will not go down in anybody else's hands except for his.
0: 4 receivers in the game. Nick Matos alone to the left, trips to the right. 3rd down and 9 for Ithaca from the Hobart 37. 12:15 to go in the third quarter. Reed steps up, he's tripped up, and the defensive line gets home for Hobart. It's the first sack of the day. Billy Brasco doing what he's done all season long. He trips him up and takes him all the way back to the

0: Hobart 43-yard line. It kills any sort of dream of positive field position and a field goal for Ithaca, and they will have to bring out the punting unit on their first drive of the second half.
1: It's an excellent stop there by Hobart. They do a great job. This team gets on rolls, but the Bomber offense couldn't steamroll that long.
0: Second punt of the day for Caleb Wandell, who stands back at his own 42-yard line. Takes a high snap, had three defenders in his face, but gets it away. The ball lands at the 12. Bombers trying to stop it from rolling into the end zone. It's downed around the one, but did a man roll in as he touched it? No, it makes it into the end zone. It's a touchback, almost a picture-perfect punt from Wandell. But instead, Hobart will start this drive from their own 20. As a matter of fact, initially it seemed like a touchback, but now all the refs are coming together to discuss right on the line of the end zone. The line judges put it down at the 1 yard line.
1: And the one might be generous there, Nikita. It looks more like the half yard line.
0: It's reminiscent of the play in the first half, fourth down on the goal line for the Bombers, where they were just inches away. This is as tough of starting field position in a half as you could possibly have.
1: It does not get much worse than this, but what it does is it gives Hobart an opportunity to prove they're back in this game. Not much is going to feel better than driving 99 yards down the field and scoring to make it a one-score game. Or two-score game, that is, excuse me. Bombers right now up by 17. They've been dominating.
0: First down and 10, Hobart standing in their own end zone at the one. Four-man front for the Bomber defensive line. Weiss drops back to pass from the gun. He'll launch it deep to Johnny Harding. He's got a step. He might go. He makes the catch. He's at the 50. Boyle chasing to the 30. The 20 cuts to the left. He's at the 10. To the 5. He's in for a touchdown. Just the strike the Statesman needed. A 99-yard pitch and catch from Jeremy Weiss to Johnny Harding. Hobart back in it. They trail 20-9.
1: And Brandon McGuire frustrated as he should be, but also because there's a pretty clear block in the back that was missed. Victim being Marcus Boyle, who was on the coverage, but he gets pushed over from his back at the 15, nothing called.
0: So after the longest play passing in Hobart history, Owen McNulty cashes in with the extra point. A one play, 99-yard score. It's a 20-10 Ithaca lead as we hear from Molly Golden.
2: Yeah, Nikita, Marcus Boyle took a heavy hit right there on his stomach. It took him actually a little bit while to get up. He looked in pain for a second, but his entire team came around him saying, hey, dude, we need you, we need you. On the other hand, the Ithaca coaching staff demanding for a penalty call against Marcus Boyle right there. Will Godley even getting in the referee's face at one point saying that he fell on his stomach, Nikita.
0: Thank you, Molly. An emphatic exclamation point for the Statesman. They've had their backs against the wall now two times in this game. You see a 50-plus yard pitch and catch in the first half, a 99-yard touchdown on their first play of the second half. They still trail by 10, but if not for those two big plays, this could be a completely different game when they've needed the big moments they've gotten them.
1: Yeah, it's been unbelievable. They have 50 yards of total offense that aren't those two plays. And that kind of speaks to what Brandon McGuire was frankly saying early, is if you stop the big ones from happening, then this team does not have that much efficiency on offense. And of course, that's the way football goes, but Bombers have to not let any more of those happen again.
0: So a 20-10 Ithaca lead, 11 minutes and 4 seconds to go in the third quarter as Hobart kicks the football away. Anthony Mestre and Nico Herskowitz back deep. That one lands in the end zone for a touchback. Notable because Marcus Boyle would typically be back there on the kick return unit, not out there after he takes the blow.
1: And I think that's for a reason. We'll see how Boyle ends up here. But you wonder if it was just the blindside block that really did it for him. Maybe there was something that he was dealing with early, because he got burnt bad on that route. About 7 yards of separation between him and Harding, who just had the space over the top to do it, and Boyle usually doesn't allow those to happen.
0: So a 20-10 lead, 11 minutes, 4 seconds to go in the third quarter. Ithaca starts this drive from their own 25. Heavy personnel in the game as Chris Scully gets a handoff straight up the middle. Immediately, just a sea of orange defenders in his face. Four different guys come flying in to make the tackle. Zero pickup on the play. Scully somehow gets back to the line of scrimmage. But the momentum is starting to shift the Statesman way.
1: And that's something we started to notice at the end of the first half, right? You saw this Hobart team come out stronger defensively. They had flashes of something on offense. That takes it to their first touchdown on that last one, but this defense is grueling.
0: Now second down and 10 from the Ithaca 25-yard line. 10.5 minutes to go. Mike Reed pressure in his face, backtracking. Just lets it go, dumps it off, and lands in front of Chris Scully at the 20-yard line. Tyler Cumming came home, pushed down Mike Reed on the play. Positive play by Reed to just get it away and complete. Would have been a loss of at least 6. Instead, it's third down and 10. Back-to-back, 0-yard plays open this drive following the big Hobart score. 10:23 to go. Ithaca leads 20-10 over Hobart here in the third quarter, but you can feel the energy picking up. Mike Reed, shotgun snap, pressure immediately. Steps away from an ankle tackle, going towards the sideline, stays in bounds, takes a shot on the sideline. He picks up 2 yards and a scrum starting to form on the sideline. A flag flies in. Waiting to see which side. There was a flag on the sideline at the end of the play. Mike Reed had danced around on the left side. And he was starting to step out of bounds. He had no room to work. He got popped. What looked like inbounds, but it was a pretty big hit. The Ithaca offensive line took exception to the blow. They were standing right on the Hobart sideline with defenders all around.
1: I think more than likely this penalty comes against the sideline of the Statesman. Unsportsmanlike conduct, not sure exactly what was said, but assistant coaches of the Statesman right now are looking.
3: Unsportsmanlike conduct, number 95.
1: It's Caleb Sawyer who gets the call. He is a rotational piece on defense, but right as Mike Reed comes there, oftentimes it's not if you're saying something, it's what you're saying. If he said something that's personal that you can't allow, the refs were right there to watch and can make a judgment call to say unsportsmanlike conduct. And that's what my guess to what happened.
0: It would have been a massive 3-and-out for Hobart. Instead, it's a gift. 15 free yards and a first down for the Bombers. Hobart sends a blitz on 1st and 10. Ithaca goes to the far side with the screen to A.J. Harvey. He wrestles his way through a tackler and picks up about 3 yards. Already his 5th reception of the day for Harvey. Ryan Van Tassel tussles to bring him down. Now inside of 10 minutes to go in the third quarter. Ithaca has the ball at the at their own 45-yard line. Second down and 8, 9:45 to go in the third. Bombers lead 20-10. Following a 99-yard touchdown from the Statesman to open the second half. Mike Reed, shotgun snap, zone read, bounces to the left off the left guard. 3 different Hobart defenders sandwich him. One on top, one through his chest. MJ Wells with the finishing blow. Mike Reed picks up an additional 3 yards. It sets up 3rd down and 5 for the Bombers at their own 48.
3: 36 for the Bombers.
0: Aligned on the left hash. 9 minutes to go in the third quarter. Redirecting traffic at the line of scrimmage. He drops back into the shotgun where he awaits the snap. Chris Scully attached to his right hip. Shotgun snap, fake handoff, rolls to his right, then flips back to the left. Flag flies, it was a screen to Chase Myers. He dropped the football. A flag lands at the 38. It'll be a hold on the Bombers. More than likely will be declined by the Statesmen. And that will bring up 4th down. This vaunted Hobart defensive line has finally started to come home and make their impact felt on this game in the second half.
1: And it's remarkable too, right? Because Ithaca was winning this battle hands down. And all of a sudden, the energy shift is really what gives this Hobart defensive line what they need. Watch the punt here, or listen to it rather. because they came real close to blocking it last time against Wendell. We'll see how it goes.
0: Wendell receives it at the 35, sends it up in the air. Knuckling kick. Catch is made at the 10. Immediately tackled down, Nolan Jordan. A flag is down in the backfield, though, where Wendell punted it away. He signals for a first down. He was roughed up at the play. And that might be another free first down for the Bombers off a Hobart Statesman mistake.
1: Part of a war of attrition is your ability to outlast and make less mistakes.
3: And the kicker, number 22 in the defense. 15 from the previous spot, automatic, first down.
0: It falls on the first-year linebacker, MJ Wells. Now you look, it's two opportunities on this drive where Hobart has had a chance to get off the field. Frankly, they already had gotten off the field right there. Instead, they have to regroup, come back on. The Bombers have the ball all the way to Hobart's 37.
1: It's pretty incredible. It completely changes this. Now 30 yards of penalties that have saved the Bombers on plays that they should have punted on. Two drives could have been over. No longer, it keeps going.
0: Now first and 10 from the Hobart 37. 8.5 to go in the third. Mike Reed drops back in the gun. Again, pressure in his face. He rolls to the left, angles to the sideline, steps out of bounds at the 39-yard line of Hobart. That will go down as a sack and a loss of two. And while Mike Reed has done such a great job of avoiding negative plays and evading pressure, there's just not much room for him to work right now.
1: The defense is working beautifully right now. The secondary is playing exactly what they need to do. No receivers are open, which gives Mike Reed not a lot of options. And a four-man rush is really disrupting this offensive line right now. And that's going to win you football games.
0: If you remember, Burke Poulin checked out of this game in the first half. Here on second down at 11, Mike Reed dumps it in the flat to Will Scordato. And the Hobart defense comes screaming in to make the stop. A loss of a yard on the play. They went with the tight end screen. Scordato had nothing working. And the Bombers are straight back to third and long. They did not grant forward progress to Scordato there. So they actually mark it as a loss of 4 yards. It's now third and 15 from the Hobart 42. The crowd really starting to get in it. Ithaca up 20-10, 7.5 to go in the third. Hobart sends six on a blitz. They've got pressure on Reed. He steps up, the flag flies in. The sack is secured by the Statesman. Flag in the backfield, it's a hold on Ithaca. That'll be declined by Hobart. And three times this defense has had to step up after an unforced error. And all three times the men in orange and purple have been up to the task. However, a Hobart defender is down on the field after the game, after the play. And it's Hunter Voss. We've already seen Billy Brasco shaken up on a play. Now the other key cog on this interior defensive line is down and being given medical attention.
1: And just domination right now from the defense. If you were at this game in person, the swagger, the attitude that this Hobart defense is working with right now is undeniable. And it seems like no matter what Ithaca throws at them, there's no answer. Really curious what's going through the mind of Brandon McGuire right now, just in the sense of how he's gonna create something to happen in the future. I don't think he's called a bad football game by any means, and that's not what I was saying. More just how do you navigate right now a game where the other side feels like there's nothing anyone can do to stop them. The Bombers right now seem like they have no answers for this defense, and as long as the Hobart offense keeps them in this game, all they need is 10 more points. You could likely see this Bomber team leave this game with 20 points and not be able to respond, but we'll see how it goes. Right now, it looks like one of the best units we've seen all season between offensive defense, this specific Hobart defense.
0: And the way the defensive line has been able to infiltrate feels almost reminiscent to the Bombers against Alfred just a couple weeks ago. As Caleb Wendell is back out to punt it away. Second time on this drive. First time, there's a roughing the punter penalty, which extended things for Ithaca. They'll send this one away from the Hobart 42. Wendell standing back at his own 36. That's where he makes the grab, sends it up in the air. Spinning kick fielded by Reynolds at the 10. He takes about a step or two, and then he's wrangled down by the Bomber special teams unit. It's a strong punt for Caleb Wandell. It's a net pickup for the Bombers in the field position battle of 31 yards. Make that 28 as they spot the ball at the Hobart 14. And with 7 minutes to go, down 20-10, Jeremy Weiss, CJ Taylor, and the Statesman offense will get a chance to go back to work here in the third quarter. Weiss in the gun. Two backs in the game, one to his left, one behind him. They'll hand it to the tailback and Taylor. He bounces off the left tackle, cuts up field. He's tripped up after a pickup of a yard or two. Falls forward for a third. Andrew Swearbutt makes the tackle. E.J. Taylor, who's averaging less yards per game than he has in his career, has had some struggle ripping off the big run here today.
1: Only 35 total yards right now. I think it's just Ithaca containing him. And credit to the outside linebackers and the quarterbacks and the safeties for being in those spots when the time comes. But Taylor right there was already thinking about possibly getting contacted 2 yards behind the line of scrimmage. He still picks up three.
0: Four-man defensive front on second down and eight. Jeremy Weiss fakes the play action, pressure up the middle. He flips it away to Taylor on the far sideline. He evades one tackler, keeps the legs driving forward, picks up an extra few yards. Henry Takis was in the area. A couple extra Bombers came in to help him out. But E.J. Taylor, showing off that engine and motor that he's got, creates something out of what looked like nothing with the pressure at the line of scrimmage. It's now third down, 3 yards to go. The line to gain for Hobart is the 25. Actually give him a couple extra yards with that drive forward. Now third and one from the Statesman 24-yard line. Third and one, 5:45 to go in the third quarter. Ithaca on top 20-10. Big third down and short coming up. They'll hand it off to the superstar running back. Taylor goes straight up the middle. He doesn't pick up a ton of yards, but he does what he needs. Picks up the first down, gain of three. Joe Spira and RJ Boynton in there to make the stop. And it hasn't been easy going for EJ Taylor. 11 carries, 40 yards. But when they've needed him in third and short situations, he's come through.
1: And this is the type of pace that they want to set on the game. Not many passes. The one did go to EJ Taylor. And you give him the ball and you just see how far you can go down the field.
0: Taylor checks out. Tristan Reynolds comes in. Five men on the line of scrimmage for the Bomber defense. Chase Smith off the end. They hand it off to Reynolds. He goes from left to right. He doesn't pick up much of anything. RJ Boynton flies in for the tackle.
1: And Boynton did a great job there. Simulated pressure off the line, but he did end up coming around as an outside linebacker, kind of safety blitz. Comes around the end, sets the edge, got to come back inside, and he's the one there to make the tackle for no gain on the play.
0: Now 4.5 minutes to go in the third quarter. Ithaca leading 20-10. Hobart has it 2nd and 9 from their own 29-yard line. Jeremy Weiss takes a shotgun snap. He's alone in the backfield. Flips off to Tristan Reynolds on the left flat. He evades a tackle from Cam Paquette, then a second, then pushes through two Bomber defenders. They team up to tackle him down. That's Henry Takis, who drives the second string Hobart running back to the ground. Tristan Reynolds, who had a big 58-yard grab through the air in the first half, gets it to 3rd and 4.
1: And you could just see right now, it's taken too many Bombers to bring down the ball carrier. I mean, it's one thing if it's E.J. Taylor, but five tacklers to bring down a guy in Reynolds who shouldn't take five tacklers keeps Hobart in games like this, and they're still alive.
0: Back to 3rd and 2 from their own 36. Taylor checks into the left hip of Weiss. They hand it to him straight up the gut. He streaks through. He's at the Hobart logo at the 50. Down to the 40. He's driven down. It's Cam Paquette who makes the tackle, but they're counting on their superstar running back, and he is cashing in checks in 3rd and short situations. Hobart onto the Ithaca side of the field, spotted down at the 41. Now 3:10 to go. It was a pickup of 30 on 3rd and 2. Hobart down 20-10, looking to make this a one-score game. They've already scored once in this half, looking for more. Weiss on first and 10. Shotgun snap. E.J. Taylor right back to the same play. Once again, a positive result. This time, Joe Spira spears him down. But it's a pickup of 7 yards under 3 minutes to play in the third quarter. And everything is coming up Hobart right now.
1: And he still only has 70 yards in the game, but that ticker has moved up to 5.4 yards per carry. E.J. Taylor is the guy you call right now. It's a pretty easy job for this Hobart play calling staff. Just call his name.
0: Now second down and 3 from the Ithaca 34. 2:20 to go in the third quarter. E.J. Taylor again runs off the left guard. Picks up a first down. He's at the 30, still up. He pushes through two defenders. Eventually, he's knocked down to the ground at the 28-yard line. But you can't stop E.J. Taylor right now. A pickup of 6 and a Hobart first down. Michael Seely makes the tackle. Now 2 minutes to go. The clock's still ticking in the third quarter. Hobart is knocking on the edge of field goal range. But they're looking for 6, and the way the offense is driven, no signs of stopping. Taylor out, Tristan Reynolds into the game in the backfield to the right of Weiss. They've leaned on the run heavily here. They go and pitch it to Reynolds on the right side. He falls down at the 25. Cam Paquette and Andrew Swear, but were in his general vicinity. Still a positive pickup of 3 yards on first and 10, as now less than a minute and a half remain in the third quarter.
1: They're chewing clock right now, which if they can guarantee themselves a drive ending up with a score after this one, it's good. But, I mean, with the way they've been curating their offense, there's not a ton of time left in this game for them to come back.
0: Second and 6 from the 14, 10th play of the drive coming up. Fake handoff to Reynolds. Weiss, right side of the end zone. Chase Smith in coverage, incomplete, flag down. The pass intended for Luke Hansen. It'll be pass interference. An automatic first down. And a pickup of 15 yards for Hobart.
1: And that'll move in inside the 10-yard line. Just a little bit too handsy right there by Smith. He was behind him, draped him like you want to, but the contact on the shoulders, restricting the ability to move your arms, is going to be the real difference maker right there.
0: Because of the proximity of the end zone, it's actually a gain of 12 yards, half the distance to the goal. 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If you're just tuning in, you've tuned in at the right time. 57 seconds to go in the third quarter. Ithaca leads 20-10, but Hobart knocking on the door of the end zone. First down and goal from the 9-yard line.
1: And once again, the Bombers have not allowed a red zone touchdown since week 1. This is a team that thrives in their ability to meet the moment defensively. And now's your chance to do that. Likely the biggest drive this defense has had all year.
0: Allowed scores on just 62% of drives which have gotten into the red zone. Here on first and 10, E.J. Taylor has it in the Wildcat. He takes the snap. He bounces to the left. He flies away from Chris Clack's flag in the backfield. Taylor pushes into the 3-yard line before he steps out of bounds. It seems like it'll be a flag. Illegal hands to the face on Chris Clack's from Alex Chileski. Remains to be seen what the penalty is. It's actually a hold. The result remains the same. It's a loss of a couple yards. It resets the play. And that is a significant penalty in helping this Bomber red zone defense.
1: Yeah, and Chileski gets called for it there early. And just holds on a little bit too long to Clax. And with that, he's not able to try and make his charge at Taylor. Likely would have been a loss of 4 if he got around him, but he didn't. And now you're looking at a long ways to the goal line here. 19 yards, and it's first down.
0: And 0 first downs left to be picked up with the loss of 10 on the hold. Jeremy Weiss checks back into the game. He's in the shotgun. E.J. Taylor out. Tristan Reynolds in on the right hip of the quarterback. They hand it off to Reynolds. He cuts from left to right, goes straight up the gut. He's brought down at the 15-yard line. It's a gain of four, under 20 seconds to go here in the third quarter as Joe Spira makes the tackle. And Hobart's offense will be content to let the clock bleed out here in the third. They outscore the Bombers 7-0 on a 99-yard touchdown here in the opening quarter of the second half. Ithaca still leading 20-10, but the Statesmen in the red zone here on 92 WICB. The final 15 minutes of action here on a beautiful Saturday afternoon from Geneva are coming up in just a few moments.
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0: Just 15 minutes to go to decide a winner. Here this afternoon in Geneva, Ithaca leads Hobart 20-10. The Statesmen talking things over on the sideline. Right now, they've got the ball at the 15-yard line. Second down, no first downs to be had.
1: And you sit at a point right now where the game is in the hands of the Bombers. If everything goes right for Hobart, they're going to win this game. But like I said, everything's going to have to go right. If the Bombers can make half the stops that they need to, I still think they win this game. And here's a big one right here.
0: Ninth play of the drive coming up for the Statesmen. Weiss alone in the shotgun. E.J. Taylor motions into the backfield to join the signal caller on his left hip. Shotgun snap. Weiss looking on the far sideline, intended for Johnny Harding. He had a step, but the two weren't on the same page. The pass just a bit past Harding's reach. Chase Smith in coverage. Third and long coming up.
1: And Smith does a great job just jamming. And 10 yards off the line of scrimmage, he just sat with him. And it got to a point where there was no room for Harden to go up the outside on the seam. And just like that, nobody in his way. And that's a fantastic job. Credits right now to the faint chanting you can hear in the background. The Bomber sideline is loud. It doesn't seem like there's a lot of morale to be had by Ithaca in this moment. But they are loud, and they're rooting on this defense to make a stand.
0: A potential rallying cry here. Third down and goal from the 15-yard line. Two backs to the left and right of Weiss. Johnny Harding split out to the left. A whistle flies. The flag comes in. This play is blown dead. It's a delay of game on the Statesmen. Pin him back another 5 yards. And this situation has gone from tough to nearly impossible. 19 yards to be had for Hobart. No first down at their disposal. Goal to go. They'll have to cash it in.
1: And this defense is ready to go. Bomber sideline jumping up and down like they're at a Travis Scott concert.
0: Now third and 19. 14:55 to go in the ballgame. Ithaca leads 20-10. Jeremy Weiss looking to cash in. Takes a shotgun snap. It's a screen pass to Taylor. Makes the catch at the 20. Cuts inside at the 15. 5. Pushed out of bounds. He makes it down to the 5-yard line, but that'll bring up fourth down.
1: And that makes things a lot more interesting. It's much easier to say bring out the field goal unit when you're at the 10-yard line or a little bit further back. But if you have E.J. Taylor, you keep the offense out on the field, and they don't do that, though. They're going to elect to bring the field goal unit out and try and hopefully see one go in here for Colin Goff.
0: It would have been an attempt on fourth and goal from the 5. Jeremy Weiss is the holder. We've seen some fakes from this special teams personnel before. Owen McNulty is in on to try for a 24-yard field goal with 14:45 to go in the fourth. The hold is down, the kick is up, and it's through the uprights. And the Statesmen have made this a one-score game. 14:39 left to go. Ithaca leads 20-13. We go to the sideline with Molly Golden.
2: Nikita, an update on Burke Poland. He is out for the rest of the day. He came back after the half with a boot on his left ankle right there. He actually got that ankle taped going into the first half. He was able to put his shoe back on originally, and he actually had to get reps before he got in after the first half. He got in with Andrew Negan on the sideline, tried to get comfortable a little bit. Drew Miller caught a look at that, said, absolutely not. You are not going in for the rest of this half. But Burke trying to get some time in there, but he is done for the rest of the day, boys.
0: And that is a significant loss for the Bombers. Leading in the fourth quarter, normally you think to lean on what has been one of the 6 best rushing attacks in the country. You've got Mike Reed, you've got Chris Scully, but this Hobart defensive line has just won the battle in the trenches since he came out of the game.
1: They certainly have, and already looking at the injuries that this offensive line has dealt with, it's not going to help you. Burke Poland was one of the staples and arguably one of the best offensive linemen that the Bombers have, only being a sophomore. So to switch that up certainly makes things difficult. And now is a big drive. I think if Ithaca can find a way to put 7 up on the board here, I think it's game over. But we will see.
0: 10 straight unanswered points for the Statesmen, who will kick the football away from right to left. Ithaca leads 20-13 with 14:39 left to go in this Week 5 contest. The kick goes up. It spins from right to left. Mestre and Boyle both try to pick it up. Mestre grabs it at the 10, and he's tripped up. A completely unforced error. Both Mestre and Boyle went for the football. It landed in between them. Mestre scooped it up, and he was tripped up by his own teammate and Ty Boland.
1: It's a ball in right center field that nobody calls for, so they both go for it. And you just can't have that in these moments, especially when momentum means so much right now. The opposite way you want to start your drive is in the way you just saw. Bombers will have to dig deep here.
0: Now the drive starts from their own 10-yard line. 14:36 to go in the ball game. They lead 20-10. First and 10, Reed handoff to Scully. Now it's been for most of the second half, not a lot to be had. He pile drives his way up the middle and picks up about three. Perry Goodridge makes the tackle with some help from MJ Wells. Serviceable pickup on first down. Takes the Bombers to second and six from their own 14. Now 14 minutes left to go in the game. Ithaca nursing a 7-point lead. Scully in the backfield to the right. Five men on the line of scrimmage. Hobart sends a blitz. A free rusher to Reed. A flag flies. It may be an offsides on Hobart. Pressure came in immediately. There was nothing Mike Reed could do. But it may be a 5-yard pickup for the Bombers. Still waiting on the signal, a conference transpiring behind the line of scrimmage.
1: I think it's going to be number 22, MJ Wells. He was creeping on a linebacker blitz that just got a little bit too close to the line of scrimmage, came into the neutral zone and couldn't do anything.
0: The flag came in immediately as the play started. If it's an offsides, it would make it second and two. Otherwise, it's a sack for Trey Dillabo. Would be his second sack of the season. Long conference here. Every play oh so important here down the stretch. Hobart has scored 10 unanswered points. They trailed 20-13. And it's not an offsides. It's an illegal formation on the Bombers. But a penalty late is costly. It's an unsportsmanlike conduct on Hobart, and that leads to an automatic first down. It is on Trey Dillabo, who recorded the sack, but that positive play is wiped away.
1: And that's a big mistake. I think the biggest thing, too, is you reset back to first down. And Hobart continually shoots themselves in the foot in these big moments. I mean, they dunk themselves in such a hole in the first half for the level of team that they're playing at in half number two. And if they don't win this game and it goes like it has, there's going to be a lot of frustration on just if they didn't make those little mistakes and how it could have turned out.
0: Now first down and 10 from the Ithaca 24-yard line. 13:50 to go in the ballgame. Bombers lead 20-13. Reed will fling it off to Nick Lang on the Bombers sideline. He makes the catch, goes out of bounds at the 32. It's a 9-yard gain on the Kerr route. When in doubt, they go back to number 9, and he comes through with a nice play.
1: And overall, it's 9 yards for 9 penalties for totaling 100 yards for the Hobart team right now. Just inexcusable.
0: Now second down and 2 from their own 32. Mike Reed puts Nick Matos in motion from right to left. He'll hand it off to Scully. Matos is a lead blocker. Scully spins towards the sideline. He's taken down near the first down marker. It seems that he does have enough to pick up the line to gain, which is the 34-yard line. Actually, they'll spot him just a bit short. Now third down and 1. Running game has not had much of anything to work with in the second half. Reed and Scully in the backfield. It's another inside handoff. Scully bursts through, spins back up the middle, tackled down around the 40-yard line. It's a 6-yard gain. And it feels like just about their longest run they've had on a traditional handoff this entire second half.
1: I think you can sincerely argue this to be one of the biggest quarters and drives of Chris Scully's career. He's going to be the one that they have to rely on in this opportunity. If you turn some clock and you score 7 at the end of this drive, as long as there aren't many more turnovers, the Bombers will win this game. And it really does rest on the running game between Reed and Scully. And for a guy who really struggled in the third quarter, he's got to make a big comeback here.
0: 12 and a half minutes to go to the game. First and 10, Mike Reed keeps it himself. Bounce off one tackle at the 41. But the second wave of Hobart defenders scream in, take him down for a pickup of 2 yards. It brings things to 2nd and 8. That's already the 16th carry of the day for Mike Reed. Perry Goodridge makes the tackle. It's been a heavy rushing attack for the Bombers. They've run it 16 times, and they've picked up just a net of 84 yards.
1: Now 32. That was 17 alone to just Reed.
0: Now inside of 12 minutes to go in the ballgame. Ithaca leads 20-13. Second down and 8 from their own 42. Reed, shotgun snap. Hobart sends a blitz with 6. Reed bounces off of Andrew O'Neagan. He's got pressure in his face. Cuts right to left. Gets past the line of scrimmage. Uses some momentum to push forward for 3 yards. Sean Myers makes the tackle on Reed. Now 3rd down and 5 upcoming for the Bombers. Less than 11 and a half minutes to go in the game. Again, the pressure mounts. They spot him at the 46, so 3rd and 4. The line to gain is midfield. Mike Reed, hard count. MJ Wells took a couple steps towards the line of scrimmage. Reed IDs the mic, then gets back into the shotgun. 2 receivers to his left, 1 to his right. A 5th man comes to the line of scrimmage for Hobart, then backs away. Reed with the shotgun snap. Pressure off the edge. He flings it towards the near sideline. Catch made by Nick Matos at the 50. Down to the 40, pushed inside the 36-yard line is where Xavier Aviles brings down Matos. His 2nd catch of the day. It's a massive one. A pickup of 20 yards pushes the Bombers into Hobart territory.
1: A huge pickup, and Reed through contact while he's being sacked makes that throw. A little bit of air under it. I don't think it's as fast as you want it, but it gets the job done, and Matos, the veteran receiver, really extends that play and converts on the biggest 3rd down of the Bombers' day.
0: His role has been limited thus far, but he comes through when they need him. 10 and a half minutes to go in the game. Ithaca leads Hobart 20-13. 1st down and 10 from the opposing 36. Low snap on 1st down. Reed handles it, flips to Chase Myers on the left side of the alignment. He's at the 30, down to the 25. Picks up a 1st down. A tackle at his knees flips him up at the 21. It's Latrell Bonapart brings him down. It's a 14-yard gain, and finally the Ithaca rushing attack has some positive momentum.
1: And at this point, you're just looking at no negative plays. Right now, you're in field goal range potentially to make this a 2-score game. And again, at the pace at which we've seen this Hobart team travel down the field, you're not looking at the best situation for them. Under 10 minutes to go here in the 4th.
0: 9:45 to be exact. 1st down and 10 from the 21-yard line. They'll go to a screen to Nick Lang on the Bombers' sideline. He makes the catch, steps inside. He's spun down to the ground at the 14 with the flag at the end of the play. And the way he went to the ground, it certainly seems to be a face mask on Jack Ligorzinski.
1: And Ligorzinski here, a captain for this team, you know, he's got to understand these moments. We're now looking at potentially over 100 yards of penalties after this play. But it looked to me like face mask on Ligorzinski.
0: It's a face mask. It brings the Bombers half the distance to the goal. It's an automatic 1st down. And now the Hobart defense is tasked with standing tall at the goal line. They have not been as effective as Ithaca as a defense, allowing scores on 80% of red zone drives. But a must stop right here. 9.5 minutes to go in the game. 1st and goal from the 7-yard line. Bombers lead 20-13. Reed, shotgun snap. Chris Scully, handoff up the middle. Dances his way into the end zone. Touchdown, Bombers. They had to have it. They cash in with 6 from the junior running back in Scully, and the Bombers lead it 26-13.
1: And just an exceptional extension of a run there by Chris Scully. Contact within 1 yard of the line of scrimmage. He spins and breaks free. The legs were chugging, and he shot out of it like a cannon once he got past the first line. He's an excellent running back, and he shows why right there.
0: Andrew Rice comes on to make it a 14-point game with 9:17 to play. Tyler Wolf with the hold, gets it down. Rice's kick is blocked, but it still manages to go through the uprights. Cleared the bottom post by about a yard, but it's good, and we hear from Molly Golden.
2: Nikita, normally in an event like this, the Ithaca football team is kind of all over their sideline. You kind of find special teams over on the end. The entirety of the Ithaca football team was pretty much on top of me from where I am on this sideline hash right now, with the entire team leader saying, get up, everyone over here right now, the entire team over here, and absolutely electrified once Chris Scully hit that end zone, guys.
0: Just an absolutely massive drive when they needed it most, arguably the most important of the season so far. The Bombers answer the call to the tune of an 11-play, 69-yard touchdown drive. They milk more than 5 minutes off the clock, and now they'll kick it away. It was 5 minutes and 19 seconds on the drive, to be exact, and now what that does for Hobart is they have to be perfect the rest of the way to win this game.
1: They do, and they have to be efficient. They likely have to look toward the passing game potentially because, again, these drives for Hobart are built off the back of E.J. Taylor, who runs the football. He's not going to stop the clock for you. Their last touchdown drive, 7 minutes and 21 seconds. They've only got 9:17 to play in the whole game. They're down by two scores.
0: Andrew Rice will boot it away towards the right side end zone. Back to receive, Tristan Reynolds makes the catch at the two and will bring it out. He bounces, he's on the right sideline by the Bomber bench. He's spun down by a few different white jerseys. Cam Paquette in there to make the final tackle. So with 9 minutes and 9 seconds left to go in this Week 5 contest, Hobart has a 14-point hole to climb out of. They'll start this drive at their own 24.
1: You look at this situation 5 minutes ago, even start of the fourth quarter, and it looked a lot different for this Hobart team. I think the crowd was a lot more into it too, but again, the Bombers put themselves in a position where if they can go out there, not make any turnovers, and play a brand of football consistent to the previous 50 minutes we've seen in this game, they're gonna win it. And they just have to go out there and slow down, not allow those big plays from Hobart.
0: Jeremy Weiss back into the game. He's in the shotgun, first and 10 from the 24. He takes the snap. He looks to the near sideline with E.J. Taylor, makes the catch in between the flat and the numbers. A flag flies in the backfield. Taylor's brought down at the 29-yard line. Jeremy Weiss was down on the play. The flag flew in his area. And it seems like it'll be a roughing the passer call on Landon Varley.
1: Yeah, we'll see how they shake this one out. Landon Varley comes off the field. But an early mistake for a guy who really can't have it right here.
0: And it is a roughing the passer on Landon Varley. It's 15 yards. Last drive, the Bombers cashed in on multiple opportunities given to them by Hobart. You had an unsportsmanlike conduct, a face mask, which brought them on the doorstep of the end zone. And in a game like this where Hobart needs to be perfect, you just can't afford to give them 3 yards.
1: Not at all. And those are the mistakes that are going to hurt you, especially when they move you down the field without wasting time.
0: Now 8:45 to go in the contest. Hobart first and 10 from their own 44. Jeremy Weiss will air it out deep down the middle of the field on the left hash. He's got his man. That's Marcus Pearson. He makes the grab on Chase Smith. The ball is spotted down at the 8-yard line. Of Hobart, actually make it the 12. It's a 40-plus yard pickup when they absolutely needed it. It's been the theme of the day. Three big chunk plays have defined this Hobart offense. They find themselves at the Bomber 12 with 8 minutes to go in the ball game, down 14. Jeremy Weiss in the gun. E.J. Taylor to his right on first and 10 from the 12. Creeping towards the line of scrimmage, it's Joe Spira coming off the edge. He backs out to the boundary. Weiss will hand it off to Taylor. He cuts from left to right and goes into the end zone. As quick as they come. just a three-play drive for the Statesmen. They answer the call from the Bombers. It's a 44-yard reception followed up by a 12-yard touchdown run from E.J. Taylor, and the Statesmen have made it a one-score game. For now, 27-19, Owen McNulty on to make it a seven-point ball game. Snap is down. Hold is good. Kick is through the uprights on the left side. As we'll toss it over to Molly Golden. With Ithaca up 27-20.
2: Kita, it's no secret that Ithaca has dominated in their last three opponents, but that's not deterring the mindset of this team. Coach McGuire has been really proud of his leaders and his staff for staying focused and encouraging the work on the details in those high-scoring games and striving for weekly improvements. And it proves in today's games like these short-scoring battles, you have opportunity to work on little things. And it's also letting those younger guys get in and get the load off of the starters who are fresh coming into today, which has been huge for the Bombers, Nikita.
0: Well, Devin, we said Hobart pretty much needed to be perfect down the stretch. Three plays, 61 yards, and a touchdown in a minute and 23 seconds certainly falls under those guidelines.
1: You really can't get much better than that. And it's off the back of three plays from Weiss to Harding, Reynolds, and Peterson, 99, 58, and 44 yards respectively. That gets you just over 200. And those three plays are responsible for 17 of the points that we've seen so far from the Statesmen, getting them in position to eventually go down and score two touchdowns and a field goal. It's the reason they're in this game.
0: So now what do the Bombers have in store? They'll take the kickoff with 7 minutes and 46 seconds to go, up 27-20. Marcus Boyle signals for a fair catch, secures it at the five, and the Bombers will start this possession from their own 25-yard line. They'd like seven, but they take three, doing whatever they can to make this a two-score game. But most importantly here is taking as much time as they can off the clock.
1: I think more importantly, you want the score. Time is going to help you, too. Clearly, this team can score at the drop of a hat. Under 2 minutes one time, 99 yards on one play the other time. But overall, this is a team that is going to go out there and find a way. If you can force a score, make it a two-possession game, you're sitting a lot prettier.
0: Mike Reed and the Bomber offense out there before the first play and an official's timeout.
3: Official's timeout.
0: Last drive for Ithaca, 11 plays, 69 yards, and a touchdown. They would love more of the same here. There were two massive penalties on Hobart, which pushed the drive forward. Here, first down and 10 from their own 25. Mike Reed hands off to Chris Scully up the middle. He fakes the handoff, actually. He bounces out to his left. He's at the 35. He steps out of bounds. A tremendous fake on the zone read had everybody in the stadium fooled. It moves the chains. A 10-play rush, a 10-yard rush, starts the drive.
1: We'll see how they do it here. Reed does not elect to stay on the ground to run the clock. Again, the friend is of Ithaca here, but again, more importantly, I think, is overall giving yourself an opportunity to score. If you leave enough time on it, theoretically, you can get the ball back after Hobart does, so we'll see.
0: 7 minutes and 10 seconds to go in the game. First down and 10 from the Ithaca 35-yard line. Mike Reed in the shotgun. Hobart sends a five-man blitz. A rusher comes untouched, but they dump it off to Will Scordato on the left side of the field. He makes the catch, moves the sticks. Taken down at the 46-yard line of the Bombers. It's a significant gain for Scordato. It seems.
3: 9-yard pickup, second and one.
0: He's just short of the first down yardage. So now second down and one from the Ithaca 44. 6.5 minutes to play in the game and counting. Play clock down to 10 as Chris Scully moves to the left of Mike Reed. He takes a handoff there. Some trouble with the transition, but Scully hauls it in, pushes forward, and picks up a Bomber first down. Flips him from one side to the other of the Hobart Statesman logo as MJ Wells makes the tackle. A 2-yard gain moves the chains. 6 minutes to go. Ithaca leads 27-20.
3: With the
1: it's a gritty game right here. Both teams fighting a lot, defining this one on the ground, it seems, for a lot of it. despite the big plays for each side coming in the air.
0: Now 5 minutes and 45 seconds to go. The play clock down to 8 as Mike Reed breaks the huddle. A running back to his right and Chris Scully snaps it off at 2. He'll keep it himself. QB draw. Powers straight up the middle, lowers the helmet and pushes forward. He's tackled down in Hobart territory at the 47. Xavier Aviles and Issa Abdus-Salam make the tackle, but Mike Reed, with no regard for safety, pushing forward, getting whatever the team needs, a pickup of 7. This drive started with 7 minutes and 46 seconds to go in the ball game. Now down to 5 minutes. Reed will snap it with under 5 to play. Second down and 3 from the Hobart 47-yard line. Mike Reed's legs have been a massive factor thus far. Second and 3, shotgun snap. Chris Scully pushes him forward. Reed spins his way for a first down. 3 different Hobart defenders in the area. Nate Bush makes the tackle. Devin, on this drive, they're calling on number 11's number, and he's just showing you the kind of guy that he is. As the QB1 of this team, just pushing forward, taking hits, doing whatever he can to win this game.
1: I've stood by the sentiment that the most impressive thing about Mike Reed is his poise. In the biggest game of his career, in a game where Ithaca quarterbacks had floundered and not been able to live to the moment in Cordica last year, he played the best of any in recent memory. And right now, in a moment where you need to go and get a game-winning drive, he's doing it.
0: Haven't called Nick Lang's number yet on this drive. He's on the left. They won't do it here as Chase Myers takes a handoff up the middle. He's tackled inside the 40, down at the 39 for a pickup of 3.
1: But look at the trust that Brandon McGuire has in number 26. Chase Myers, frankly, was not a top 3 running back on the depth chart from outside perspective entering this year. I think he maybe had Mestre and Ahmad Taylor above him, but he's given him carries over Scully right now in the fourth quarter of a must-win game if you want to win the Liberty League title, and he's doing a great job at that right now. Myers right now, 7.5 yards per carry. Exceptional.
0: He came into this game averaging more than 10 yards a pop on the season. He stays in the game to the left of Mike Reed on second down and 8. 3 minutes, 20 seconds to go in the game. Another handoff to Myers, straight up the middle, uses his burst, falls forward. He's just short of first down yardage. He's down at the 34, maybe even up to the 33.
1: I thought he at least got to the 31 there. Maybe 32, rather, and they say it's the 34.
0: With the spot and a gain of 6, he's about a yard short of the line to gain, which is the Hobart 33. Now under 3 minutes to go into the game, 2:45 to play. Third down and 1 from the 34-yard line. A must-have-it play for both sides. Hobart with 4 on the line, 2 more linebackers threatening. 2.5 minutes to play. Play clock down to 3. Reed snaps the ball, hands it to Myers. That's Scully who checks back in. He takes a massive blow, but he's got enough, it looks like.
1: I personally can't believe it right now. The far sideline judge has him short, and he was in the air flying with the ball past the first down marker. I could not disagree more. And they're going to stop the clock here with an official timeout to potentially bring the chains out. And they have it spotted short. I think that's maybe the worst spot I've seen all year. That's unbelievable.
0: And looking at the spot on the field, it looks razor thin, but I agree with Devin. To the naked eye, it certainly seemed like with forward progress, Chris Scully comfortably had picked up the first down. An official's timeout with 2 minutes and 12 seconds to go in the game.

0: football away more than likely.
1: I don't see any reason to punt it. You know, at the end of the day, it's going to be a two-minute drill for Hobart if they can get the turnover on downs, but you need just half a yard. I think you trust your team here. Move the chains and potentially with that win this game.
0: They reset the clock to 2:15. Time running down. The Bombers do not have to snap this until the two-minute timeout. 10 on the play clock, 2:08. And a flag flies in. And this might fall on the Bombers. Just a can't-have moment. It's a false start on Ithaca. They never needed to snap that football. The clock stops now with 2 minutes and 6 seconds to go. Now that decision becomes a lot more challenging. You push him back from the 32 to the 37, and now the punting unit will come out. Just a can't-have mistake by the Bombers, and it takes away what could have been one of the finishing touches on this game.
1: Just a really subtle false start, but it's enough to cause it.
0: And that will be the two-minute timeout. Two-minute timeout. Ithaca leading 27-20. Fourth down and 5 from the Hobart 37. The Statesmen have all 3 timeouts. The Bombers will look to pin them deep here. Ithaca had a couple chances to pick up just 1 or 2 yards to move the chains. A third down run to Chris Scully was spotted just short of the first down marker. And then on 4th and 1.
1: Frankly, looking back at this called false start, I didn't see anything. And you did see a big reaction from the Hobart sideline. But you wonder if maybe there wasn't much to the call there. And we'll see. On reflection, it does look like Zach Gagner maybe did jump just a little bit toward the end.
0: And in a day when, on a day where Hobart's miscues on defense have, for the most part, defined the game, it's just an absolutely gut-punching penalty. As now, Caleb Wandell will boot it away. He stands back at his own 47-yard line. Deep to return for the Statesmen, it's Nolan Jordan. And the Bombers, I believe, will take a timeout here. And they do. Ithaca takes a timeout, 2 minutes on the clock. We've seen Hobart wipe out poor field position already once in this half. Their first drive of the second half, it was a 99-yard connection between Jeremy Weiss and wide receiver 1, Johnny Harding. It was the longest passing play in Hobart Statesmen history. This time, the Bombers look to pin back Hobart and keep him there. As Caleb Wandell comes back out, this homecoming crowd here at Boswell Field at David J. Urich Stadium. Many standing, stomping the stands here just in front of us in the press box. Caleb Wandell takes the snap. It's a soft kick. It bounces at the 10. Takes an Ithaca bounce and then rolls horizontally. It's spotted down at the 9-yard line. And Hobart, with all 3 timeouts and a minute and 50 seconds left to go in this game, will take over at their own 9, down 27-20. It was a 5-minute and 56-second drive for the Bombers, but they came oh so close to icing this contest, and instead, they give the Statesmen 1 final shot.
1: And this is a big one. We've seen them cap off big plays. Again, those 3 ones that we've talked about of 44, 58, and 99 yards cannot happen here. If the Bombers don't allow anything of 20-plus, it could be theirs to have.
0: Hobart with the loss in Liberty League play already trying to keep their season alive. On 1st and 10 from the 9, Jeremy Weiss in the shotgun. He flings it near sideline. Chase Smith in coverage. Incomplete pass intended for Luke Hansen.
2: Pass intended for Luke Hansen is incomplete. Second down.
0: A minute and 45 seconds to go in the game. Just 5 seconds come off the clock on 1st down.
3: He's grabbing the receiver!
0: The clock will stop with every 1st down picked up. So while Hobart needs to go 91 yards with 3 timeouts left to

0: go. It shouldn't be too much of an issue. Time, that is. However, they do want to run the ball. E.J. Taylor in the game to the left of Weiss right now. It'll be a drop back pass. Weiss will fling it off at the numbers. Catch is made at the 10 by Timothy McKeever.
1: And here's the big thing. He's 1 yard short of the first down, so he doesn't stop, and he was inbounds. That's a big stop right there on the Bombers. Great tackle by Garzarella.
0: Now under 90 seconds to go in the game. Third down and one for Hobart from the 18-yard line. Snap, hand off, E.J. Taylor up the middle. He bounces off the right hash, then goes out to the number, picks up a first down. He's spotted down at the 23-yard line. The clock stops with a minute 19 to go. Ithaca leading Hobart 27-20. One final gasp for the Hobart Statesmen, looking to keep the dream alive. The Bombers trying to stay undefeated in Liberty League play and win a fourth straight game. A minute and 10 seconds to go as Jeremy Weiss takes the shotgun snap. Three-step drop, he flings it off to the far sideline. E.J. Taylor dances past one tackler. He's on the sideline, he's pushed out of bounds at the Hobart 39-yard line. In the biggest moments, the Statesmen leaning on their superstar running back in the passing game. This has been his most productive season as a collegiate running back, catching the football out of the backfield. He does it right there, and now Hobart has it at the 38. A minute and 2 seconds to go in the game. Ithaca up 27-20. Jeremy Weiss takes a shotgun snap, chest high, first and 10. He looks out, far sideline, catch is made and then dropped. Luke Hansen couldn't complete the grab. He was wide open, had created quite a bit of space from Chase Smith. He just couldn't bring it into his body.
1: And that's a catch you gotta have. Again, it's another 15-plus yard play where the clock stops. Those are huge for you right now. You still got three timeouts with under a minute to play, but again, the biggest thing is under a minute. You're talking plays that last anywhere around 10 seconds per right now, and you've got to go 60 yards down the field for what, six plays? It's not a lot of freedom.
0: 56.8 seconds on the clock. Hobart has all three timeouts, second down and 10 from their own 38. Jeremy Weiss with time, pressure comes, he steps up. He dances to his left, he's on the right hash where he's brought down, inbounds, well short of the first down marker, spotted at the 43. First timeout will be called by Hobart. Colin Lenhart makes the tackle. 48.4 on the clock. And the Statesmen are going to need a chunk play here right now.
1: Granted, they get five. And the biggest thing right now is how close can you be to the first down marker? E.J. Taylor stops the clock for you if you're within 3 yards at this point. So when you look at the situation, that was still a solid run there by Weiss, despite it more looking like a sack than not. But overall, 48 and 4/10, this is going to have to be a deep drive. The Bombers, again, just have to cap off big plays. I think you have the cornerbacks and safeties play 5 yards back from where they usually do and just limit. And that's all you got to do the entire game. Try and force tackles in bounds before first down markers. And overall, just an exceptional opportunity for this Ithaca team to get grueling experience. 2 years ago and a year ago, we talked about the strength of schedule of Ithaca, and we talked late in the year, what can they do? They got a tremendous amount of high-pressure experience, and you need that type of rep to succeed in this situation.
0: Third down and 5, Hobart has it at their own 43-yard line. Jeremy Weiss, shotgun snap. He lofts it on the near sideline, catch is made. Could the man keep a foot in bounds? It looks like he could not. It's an incomplete pass to Tristan Reynolds. He made the catch around the Ithaca 40-yard line, but just a bit errant off towards the Ithaca bench. And this could be the ball game right here. 41.3 seconds to go. Hobart needs 5 yards to move the chains on fourth down. E.J. Taylor is in the game, lined up behind Jeremy Weiss. Johnny Harding, who had the 99-yard grab earlier, is in the slot. Weiss, shotgun snap, fourth down and 5. He steps away, flings towards the middle of the field, incomplete. In and out of the hands of Jordan Nolan. He was open beyond the sticks, but he couldn't haul it in. And with 35.5 seconds on the clock, the Bombers can kneel out a tough, gritty, fourth straight victory, snatching one on the road.
1: You overall look back at this game, and if you are Hobart, you are unbelievably frustrated with what went down in this game. Overall, 9 penalties for 92 yards. On top of that, you have countless mistakes made by your team in dropping passes, in missing a field goal, in anything at all to try and help your team push forward.
0: As Mike Reed takes the QB kneel on first down, the Statesmen have 2 timeouts, but they elect not to use him. And that will do it. 23 seconds on the game clock, 30 on the play clock, and that's all she wrote. The Bombers, when the clock hits 0, will advance to 4-1 on the season. The Statesmen will drop to 2-3. And Devin, there's still half a season to go, many more tough games on the schedule. But this is the kind of season-defining resilient win. When things didn't go the Bombers' way in the second half, they were able to stand tall and come through in the end.
1: This is one you needed if you wanted to go on and win the Liberty League title. We knew the game itself was important, but in the way in which they won, it wasn't pretty. By far the ugliest win that the Bombers have had all season, but they went out there and fought, and you had a drive to go out there and potentially win the game with Mike Reed late. Again, I think Chris Schooley had the first down. They didn't call it that, but they went out there and they wasted 4 minutes off the clock, 4 minutes that could have been used for Hobart to try and come back in this game. They didn't have that time. Eventually, time wasn't the one that really pushed them out of this game, but with a little bit more of it, I think their play call selection would have changed. Ithaca just got their grittiest win of the season, and it's going to be very helpful when you look down the line here and see what Ithaca does to really promote themselves. And I don't know if they win certain games down the line. We'll see how the season plays out. But if it's a close game late against RPI, Union, or Cortland, and you didn't have this game under your belt, I'm not sure if you can win those games without experiences like this. And it's a huge one.
0: 2 years ago, the Bombers came here up to Geneva as Liberty League favorites, undefeated in conference play, and they lost a soul-crushing game, 16-7. They had multiple opportunities on the goal line where they could not cash in. Last year, they exercised the demon in Coach McGuire's second season as offensive play caller, winning at home. And this year, they continue, they handle business, they win 27-20. The offense puts up 20 in the first half. They survive in the second half with one final defensive stand. Plenty of Bomber contributors in this game to go around. We'll take a brief step aside, but we'll have more coverage here from the field after the break.
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4: 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That's right. They can help save lives by simply washing their hands. Just 20 seconds of thorough hand washing.
0: Welcome back here to Boswell Field at David J. Urich Stadium. The Bombers take down the Statesmen 27-20. An emotional game. It was Hobart's homecoming weekend. Ithaca comes in and spoils what would have been a dramatic come-from-behind victory. Ithaca led 20-3 at the half. Hobart came out, a 99-yard touchdown on their first drive of the third quarter. The momentum continued to tilt towards the Statesmen, but one of the definers of this defense has been their ability to stand tall in the red zone, and you saw it once again, forcing the Statesmen to settle for 3 and not 7.
1: Yeah, again, I think the 58% marker regarding the red zone allowance is big, but they're coming up huge in big situations.
0: Molly Golden is down on the field with Chris Scully for a post-game interview. Molly? Again, a 27-20 victory for the Bombers. Chris Scully, a big piece. Mike Reed with a couple big-time first downs on that final drive of the game for Ithaca. And while they weren't able to run out the clock, it was those pickups, you know, using his legs, taking hits. He finished the day with 21 carries, only 59 yards, but that's a bit misleading. He hadn't had a game like today, where the offensive line did what they could, but the Statesman defense has been such a threat all season long. There was a ton of pressure in the second half. He was able to stay true and help this Bomber team out. You look at the rest of this Ithaca offense, Chris Scully, 17 carries, 61 yards, and two massive touchdowns. He had the one which put the game away. Through the air, Nick Lang doesn't get to 100 yards for the first time this season, but seven catches for 84 yards and a touchdown. His seventh straight week with a TD. The main suspects came through and contributed when Ithaca needed them most here today.
1: Just a fantastic game overall, and the Bombers should be proud. I think it's a very gritty win, and they're going to improve a lot because of this one.
0: One final time, Ithaca wins 27-20 over Hobart. They improve to 4-1 on the season, 2-0 in Liberty League play. Special thank you to our manager of television and radio operations, Marcus Terry, our WICB sports director, Morgan Spriggs, field producer, Anthony Labonte, WICB station manager, Teddy Brybulik, athletics director, Aaron Bouye, Justin Lutz, Jade Osterhout, and the entire athletics department. For Devin Jarvis, Molly Golden, and Anthony Labonte, I'm Nikita Lohman, saying so long. Don't go anywhere. Bomber coverage, the post-game show with Morgan Spriggs, Luke Fitzpatrick, and Evan Baird is coming up right now.
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0: It's another Ithaca Bomber win. Welcome to the Ithaca football post-game show after Ithaca took down Hobart in Geneva by a final score of 27-20. It was a gutsy win. It was a gritty win, but Ithaca found a way to get it done. And this win was obviously much closer than last week against St. Lawrence and 2 weeks ago against Hilbert. But Evan, I want to start with you. What's your biggest takeaway from this game where the Bombers kind of held on for the end but made some big plays to secure the triumph?
1: Yeah, I mean, I think the biggest takeaway today is that the Bombers did not by any means play the cleanest game, especially considering what we've seen them be capable of doing this year. But in the end, they still found a way to be able to win the game. When you look at it, they got nearly 100 more passing yards going to Hobart, 285 versus 178 on the day. Looking at the yards per play as well, Hobart came in, they averaged 7.72 yards per play today. The Bombers averaging just 4.5. Definitely not the offense that we were used to seeing. And the defense as well took a step back, but at the end of the day, the Bombers did enough to win this game.
2: Yeah, good teams win close, right? And good teams win ugly. This was not at all the Bombers' finest performance of the season, but I think Devin hit the nail on the head at the end when he said that this was an opportunity and a game that the Bombers needed to have now so that they can pick it up and figure out ways to play cleaner down the stretch against an RPI, against a Cortland, teams like that. And I think it'll pay dividends down the stretch.
0: Well, we're going to take it out to the field and chat with Nikita and Devin about their thoughts about this game. Nikita, Devin, you guys there? How you doing?
3: We are. How are you?
0: We're doing great here. So my question is for Nikita. Nikita, what did you see from the non-Lang wide receiving core today? We know that Nick Lang can do amazing things. He had another touchdown today. But outside of him, what did you see today in Geneva?
4: Well, Morgan, I think a storyline to definitely watch going beyond just this week is the activity that A.J. Harvey had early. 4 targets, 4 receptions in the first half. And while the passing game was a bit more difficult to come by in the second half, you saw him out there running routes on just about every play. It seemed like he outsnapped Tian Murray and Nick Matos, and his involvement was very much noticeable. But that being said, on one of the biggest plays of the game, a must-have third down, Coach McGuire dialed up a play for Nick Matos. He made a big run and run after catch. And the way that those two stepped up today very much impressed me, but I think the biggest storyline is A.J. Harvey's involvement.
1: Hey, Devin, this is Evan. So during the pregame show, I asked you about the Bomber offense and how aggressive they might look today based on their performance throughout the season. Would you say that they maintained that level of aggression today, or did they play a bit more of a passive game against this Hobart defense?
3: Wouldn't say it was passive. Wouldn't say it was overzealous. It was right where you want to be in the middle. They relied on the rushing game a lot, over 30 carries between exclusively Mike Reed, Chase Myers, as well as Chris Scully, who all had great games on the ground. They didn't rely too much in the air, but they still took downfield shots. And you saw Mike Reed didn't seem afraid any ball that he was throwing. He didn't have the opportunity to make a ton of throws, though. And I think there were a lot that he rushed and scrambled into yards or got sacked, being 4 times that ended up could have been completed pass plays. But I think that half of defense from Hobart in the second half was the best either side of the ball has looked for any team so far this season. They were outstanding.
2: Devin, Nikita, I have a question for you both. This was really the first time that Ithaca was challenged with protecting a lead late in a close game, and they passed today. What was the group's energy like when things got tough in the third quarter, and how were they able to push through that adversity?
4: Well, you know, Luke, I think that what you could see is that these guys don't quit. You know, guys went down on the offensive line. You give up a 99-yard touchdown. Things really started to flow towards this Hobart crowd, which was very loud today with this homecoming atmosphere. But everyone stayed together, and guys were rallying each other up on the sideline and really showed in the way that they went out there. You look at one of the team's spiritual leaders in Mike Reed, and he's putting his helmet down, and he's driving forward and doing whatever he can to pick up those extra yards. I think this is a gut-checking kind of game where, you know, this team hasn't been tested a ton, but this speaks volume to the character and the veteran leadership that they've got.
3: Yeah, and expanding on what you were saying there, Nikita, I think what I was most impressed by was the sideline. We saw the Bomber offense, when they were on the bench, jumping up and down for those possessions on defense. And I think that speaks a lot, especially for what you could say to be the worst unit in the second half, was that Ithaca offense. They didn't care. They went to the sideline. They went out there and cheered for their defense like you couldn't imagine. And I think you say Mike reads the spirit animal emotionally. I think it's going to be Aiden Perry, despite not being on the field. He's always there for his guys, and he was probably not supposed to be jumping on a torn ACL, but he was jumping up and down, supporting his teammates. And the energy never faded, Luke. It was always there.
0: All right. Appreciate the time, Nikita and Devin. Great call for you two and Molly. Have a safe trip back to IC.
4: Thank you, Morgan.
0: You're welcome. All right. Again, thank you, Nikita and Devin, for their words here post-game. And before we get back to this Hobart-Ithaca game, I want to give a quick Morgan's Minute update. I mentioned some games that were going on or about to go on throughout the country, and we have to start in Division III with some big ranked-on-ranked matchups. And SUNY Cortland, in a final, they took down number 22 Utica. The 17th-ranked Red Dragons won 31-21. That score is final. And there's also an interesting score going on in Wisconsin. Number 6 UW Whitewater is leading number 2 UW Rivers Falls 17-16. That's an interesting score. Also, St. John's, 5 minutes into the game in the first quarter, took a 7-0 lead. A 5 seed is rather a team ranked 5th in the standings, leading number 7 Bethel. So some really interesting scores going on across Division 3. And we've got an Ithaca women's soccer win. They beat Skidmore 1-0 on a goal in the first half, being the one that got IC the win. So congratulations to the Ithaca women's soccer team. So coming back to this Ithaca football win over Hobart, a win by 7. We talked about Mike Reed pregame and how he's done, and this is would have been a big test for him, by far the toughest Liberty League game that he has faced. So he had a really big presence on the ground, but also through the air made some plays. What's your guys' assessment of how Mike Reed did today? Evan?
1: I mean, Mike Reed definitely had a bit of a better performance from in some aspects than we're used to seeing on the season. Looking at how he did today, going 21 for 27, gives him a completion percentage of 77.8. Much better when you consider the last couple times he was playing full games. He was kind of flirting with that 50% number, so definitely did a lot better in the standpoint of completing passes today. However, definitely not as cleanest in the pocket, considering that he took 4 sacks today, the first time that he's found himself on the ground since playing Johns Hopkins in week 1. So some improvement in some areas, some regression in some other areas. Overall, I'm not terribly worried about today's performance.
0: Yeah, I think the regression, I think, is also due to the fact that the Bombers are playing a team more on their level. There's going to be some mistakes that come out, but credit to Mike Reed for getting the job done. What did you see from Mike Reed today, Luke?
2: Yeah, I thought he wasn't asked to be Superman, and he didn't really need to. He looked more like a game manager today, and that worked out. 77.8% completion percentage, a touchdown, no interceptions, very efficient. He was sacked 4 times, and as Nikita touched on, the offensive line has a little bit of issues this week, but he did everything that was asked of him. He did not turn the ball over. I mentioned it in the pregame, but the red zone offense, we saw a little bit of improvement. It was not perfect, but 4 total red zone drives for the Bombers. They scored touchdowns and 2 of them got field goals on the other 2. So not perfect. You want to score touchdowns most of the time that you're in the red zone, but certainly an improvement.
0: Yeah, and Mike Reed really captained some of these long second half drives, especially in the fourth quarter with the game, a 1 possession affair, where it was just these really methodical and really, despite being kind of conservative, these really efficient drives down the field. There was a 5-minute, 56-second drive before Hobart got the ball for the last time that really milked out a lot of the clock for the Statesmen. That allowed the Ithaca defense to feel a lot less pressure, even though the Bombers didn't pick up that first down. Credit to Reed for really captaining that drive. But then the drive right before, in the response after the Hobart touchdown, the Bombers went down the field. It was an 11-play, 89-yard drive. It really showed that the offense, despite having that splash play capability, they could really have some very big drives that take a long time but can still find the end zone. And that 11-play drive was capped off with our play of the game. It was the Chris Scully touchdown that put the Bombers ahead 27-13, and it would be the game-winning touchdown in the contest today.
4: But a must stop right here. 9.5 minutes to go in the game. First and goal from the 7-yard line. Bombers lead 20-13. Reed, shotgun snap. Chris Scully, handoff up the middle. Dances his way into the end zone. Touchdown, Bombers. They had to have it. They cash in with 6 from the junior running back in Scully. And the Bombers lead it 26-13.
0: Chris Scully was an impact player in this game, and he really deserves his flowers. Chris Scully on the day, 17 attempts, 61 net yards, and 2 rushing touchdowns. But now, on the flip side, with the Ithaca defense, they gave up 17 points in the second half, and they had some trouble containing E.J. Taylor and this Hobart attack. So what do the Bombers really need to improve on defensively from next week? I don't think anybody expected them to shut out another team, but they did give up some big plays in the second half. Evan, what do you think?
1: I mean, you really can't be too worried about it because E.J. Taylor carries the pedigree of one of the best offensive players in the Liberty League. You can't really fault a team for having a difficult day against him, especially when you think about it. The Bombers did really only allow 101 rushing yards at the end of the day. I understand that they came into today surrendering just 65 yards on the ground per game, but when you're playing against one of the more premier running backs that you will see all season, only getting him to 100 yards isn't really that bad, considering that he has the potential to go for way more than that. Your defense did what they needed to do today, and at the end, that's really all you can get.
2: Yeah, I'm right there with you, Evan. I think they handled E.J. Taylor very well today, and you look at his last three games against the Bombers. It's 99, 62, and now 105 yards against the Bombers for E.J. Taylor. I think that 100 yards mark, now he's a senior, he's at his peak of his powers. If that's the most yards the Bombers are going to give up in terms of run defense all season long, you can absolutely live with that. And we can recall some games late in the season when running backs were just running all over the Ithaca defense. I don't think that's going to happen this season. They stood tall today, and it just goes back to what Devin and Nikita were touching on. Anytime somebody went down, offensive, defensive line, they kept pushing in the trenches. Hobart did have those big plays, so I think the Bombers will want to improve in that aspect of the game, no question about it, because that hasn't been something that they've given up all season long. But today, it was the big play that kept Hobart in this game. But in terms of the run defense, I wouldn't be too worried.
0: Yeah, I mean, that 99-yard touchdown to Johnny Harding was kind of shocking. It was the early third quarter. The Bombers, I think, kind of looked like they were like, okay, we have this game in hand. We're up 20-3. Our defense is playing great as well. And they kind of relaxed. But credit to this Ithaca defense for kind of sharpening up, I think. I mean, 20 points given up isn't exactly horrific. Ithaca only gave up 30 points to Johns Hopkins. So you can say every single game the Bombers defense has played, at best, they've been immaculate. And at worst, they've just been okay. They've been solid. And I think this is one of those games, especially when you put both halves together, it was just a solid game. Luke, would you agree or disagree?
2: No, I would definitely agree. It's, again, not the Bombers' finest performance. I know there's a lot of things that Coach Brandon McGuire is already thinking about and already frustrated about. And you know that some of these Bombers players with some mistakes that were made today, they'd love to get back on that football field right now and play the game next week tonight to make amends mentally for some of these errors. But it just allows for room for improvement. And I think the Bombers will correct those mistakes. And it was a team that, despite how good they looked early on in the season, if they're able to get better, considering a big road win like they got today, I think that's going to be very dangerous and scary for other Liberty League opponents later on in come November.
1: Yeah, I mean, when you're a team, I'm sure it's fun to keep winning your game 76-6 or 66-0. But at the end of the day, it's just simply not feasible to maintain that pace over an entire season. And games like today are games that the Bombers are going to be playing late in the season. It feels like that's something that we've circled back to a lot, is that this game kind of felt like the test for a game that might come later on in the year that'll be a similar game, just with higher stakes. So seeing what the Bombers had the capability to do in situations like this was definitely a good thing, just so that they can kind of gauge the temperature of where they stand in these big situations. But overall, not a bad game today. It's just very shocking to see the offense plummet being very used loosely here, considering how great the offense has been the last couple weeks. And then just seeing the defense give up a touchdown was just a little different.
0: Yeah, I mean, I think coming down from the high of those games the last 2 weeks, Evan, you're exactly right. These are not only the games that the Bombers are going to be playing heading into November if they want to take the Liberty League, but also these are some games that they may have gotten tripped up about a year or a couple of years ago. We think about that Union game that cost the Bombers the crown. It was a kind of a similar score, 19-14, a little similar to 27-20. It was kind of those close games that come down to those big plays. And yes, Ithaca had the benefit of being in the lead for the entire game, but credit to them for making the stop when they did. Hobart had a chance to tie the game, and the Ithaca defense made the stop. You have to give them credit. It's really a clutch moment for the Bombers defense, even though they gave up some big plays before.
2: And I think there's an argument to be made that despite this is, you know, outside of that game against a top five ranked team in Johns Hopkins, this is, well, where was I going with this? It's the most points outside of that Johns Hopkins game, but it's maybe the most impressive defensive performance from Will Margraf because things got tough. And when you shut out a team like Hilbert and or defensively Hilbert, and you shut out St. Lawrence last week, you give up 3 points to Alfred. None of those programs are at the caliber of Hobart. They're just not. And so for Will Margraf to look at his defense and see that things were not going their way, to still stand tall when it mattered the most, I think, you know, there's a lot of things, like I just said, that can be improved for next week. But at the end of the day, a win is a win, and this defense is a lot to be proud of.
0: And ping-ponging back to the offensive side, before we wrap up today, did the Bombers find their wide receiver too? A.J. Harvey, 5 catches, 4 in the first half. He only had 35 yards, but he was a big factor, and I think he could be somebody to be relied on outside of Nick Lang.
1: I'm not going to necessarily say that he has wide receiver 2 locked up, but I would just say that, for a lack of a better way to put it, this room has very clearly established, I don't think anybody's disputing, that Nick Lang is wide receiver 1.
0: Of course.
1: And I think that they've almost just come to the conclusion that wide receiver 2 just will be by committee this year.
0: Yeah.
1: It feels like so often we just keep waiting for Nick Matos and Tien Murray to have those really big support weeks. It just hasn't happened yet. The season's halfway over now. They really haven't gotten it going yet, and I feel like, with that said, can you necessarily bank on them to be there going forward?
0: I don't know if I would bank on them. 1 catch for Tien Murray for 15 yards, 2 catches for Matos for 30 yards. I think this is an offense that we're seeing is Mike Reed, Chris Scully, and Chase Myers on the ground ripping up the field, and then Mike Reed to Nick Lang. I mean, isn't that the offense we've been seeing right now?
2: Yeah, no question. I think, Evan, you nailed it, because it very clearly is that wide receiver 2 is just a seesaw, and whoever it's going to be, it's worked on a week-to-week basis. Now, I don't want to speculate on any injury or anything, but we didn't see Anthony Mestre today, but A.J. Harvey, those two guys, those sophomores have been big, and as you mentioned, A.J. Harvey stepped up today. 5 receptions, you know, unofficially, I want to say that's the most receptions by any wide receiver not named Nick Lang this season.
0: Certainly up there.
2: Like, probably that's probably the case.
0: Yes,
2: so,
0: yes.
2: Yeah, a fantastic game for A.J. Harvey. We'll see if he's able to keep it going.
0: Well, we saw A.J. Harvey have a great game today, and the Bombers have an excellent game. Luke, well, I want to head back to you.
2: One last thing that I have. Thank you very much, Morgan. I want to touch on those Liberty League scores. Rochester and Buffalo State. Rochester victorious over Buffalo State, 29-18. RPI, Morgan, victorious over Hilbert.
0: Oh, no.
2: 83-0. That was the final score.
0: That deserves some dead air.
2: Incredible.
0: Wow.
2: Yeah.
0: Wow.
2: I'll leave it there.
0: Who was home?
2: RPI.
0: Big time party, huh?
2: Yeah,
0: down
2: incredible.
0: There. Up there in RPI. Wow. All right, some big Liberty League scores. Thank you so much, Luke. And a big Liberty League score in Geneva with Ithaca winning 27-20. They upped their win streak to 4, even though they have things to work on. Even though this squad had some growing pains in the second half, they still found a way to get it done, and they hope to continue to get it done as they face the University of Rochester next week. We will be back on the air on Saturday for the pregame coverage on Countdown to Kickoff all throughout postgame. Thank you so much for listening. For Evan Barrett and Luke Fitzpatrick, I'm Morgan Spriggs. Have a great rest of this beautiful October Saturday. The Bombers are winners again, 4-1. Goodbye, everybody.
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0: 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As always, I'm DJ Theo, bringing you through the hour here. 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On the network, so you should always tune in here for your football broadcast here on Saturday afternoons. But in the meantime, more hip-hop, rap, and R&B is on the way. First, let's have a brief look at our central New York weather. This afternoon, sunny skies with highs in the mid-60s. Tonight, mostly clear skies with lows in the mid-40s. Sunday, mostly sunny skies with highs in the mid-60s. And Sunday night, partly cloudy skies with lows in the upper 40s. Right now in Ithaca's beautiful South Hill, we've got partly cloudy skies. It's 61 degrees Fahrenheit, 16 degrees Celsius. More great stuff is on the way, courtesy of Chris LaBella, Dead Prez, and Tara Lord here on 92 WICB, The Rhythm Realm, hip-hop, rap, and R&B, coming up right after this brief message from the station. 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

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Before that, Lay of Life by Dead Prez. 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We've got lots more great music on the way. Let's jump right back into it. We're going to hear from Rich Gang, Marshmello, and right now, Chloe Cattell with Kisses. 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

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This is Tony from Planet Giza, and you're listening to 92 WICB, the station for innovation. Ooh, that rhymed. Y'all some rappers? Y'all rap low-key? 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

0: 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Forgot to mention before that, you heard Light It Up by Marshmello featuring Tygo and Chris Brown. And before that was Kisses by Chloe Cattell. More great music is on the way, but first we've got to take another look at our central New York weather. Tonight we got sunny skies with highs in the mid-60s. Tonight mostly clear skies, lows in the low 40s. Sunday mostly sunny skies with highs in the mid-60s. Sunday night partly cloudy skies, lows in the upper 40s. And Monday mostly sunny skies with highs in the upper 50s. Right now in Ithaca's beautiful South Hill, partly cloudy skies await. It's 61 degrees Fahrenheit, 16 degrees Celsius. I was outside this morning, and boy, we are in a full swing of fall here. Falling leaves, nice orange colors. It's a beautiful day. It's going to be a beautiful week, so go out and enjoy that sunshine. With that, we've got Jadina on the way, as well as Good Ship, here on 92 WICB, the Rhythm Realm, hip-hop, rap, and R&B on your station for innovation. 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

0: 91.7 FM WICB Jedenna. That was Classic Man featuring Kendrick Lamar. Before that, Black Hole by Good Ship. We've reached the end of our 4 o'clock hour. We've got two more songs for you. Is That All You Got by Nick Scorpio, and right now AF1 by Coast Contra here on 91.7 FM WICB. I'm DJ Theo, still bringing you through another hour of hip-hop, rap, and R&B right here on the Rhythm Realm. 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

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I'm DJ Theo, bringing you through the hour here. Lots of great stuff is still on the way. We are just getting started. We're going to have some Danny Brown for you, some Stunna Sandy, and right now, Young Jeezy and Meek Mill, Coco Remix here on 92 WICB, the Rhythm Realm, hip-hop, rap, and R&B on your station for innovation.

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0: 92 WICB, Pneumonia by Danny Brown. Before that, Coco Remix by Young Jeezy and Meek Mill. And before that was Make It Look Sexy by Stunna Sandy here on 92 WICB, your station for innovation. We've got more great stuff coming up here on the Rhythm Realm. First, though, you know what time it is. It's time for your Central New York weather forecast. Tonight, mostly clear skies with lows in the low 40s. Sunday, mostly sunny skies with highs in the mid-60s. Sunday, partly cloudy skies with lows in the upper 40s. And Monday, decreasing clouds with highs in the upper 50s. Right now in Ithaca's beautiful South Hill, we've got fair skies. It's 61 degrees Fahrenheit, 16 degrees Celsius. Coming up, we're going to hear from Udoka, Malachi, China, and Chill here on 92 WICB, your station for innovation. 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

Think I found something by the sound system. And by the sound of it, you thinking analog processing. But this computer love, TDKs from senior days, getting placed in that top 8 depending how that CD played. And she too young if she don't understand that phrase. Yeah. Nightmares to share, you wasn't there. Oh, you should've seen me with powers, it wasn't fair. You took the TV, it was ours, it wasn't theirs. We spent hours in front of Regis, we needed a million.

0: worst part is, though, it's like every time I open my like Bluetooth to connect to something, guess whose Toyota Corolla pops up as like an option.
1: The one with the heated
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0: 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And before that, On Your Body by Chin X featuring Meet Sims. 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Justin Bieber and Don Toliver on the way. P.S. Right now, Zombie by Gaines. 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
1: 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Before that, per request, per DJ Overdue. That was some Pink Panthers for you, Boy's a Liar, part two featuring Ice Spice. Before that, Honest by Justin Bieber and Don Toliver. 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More great music awaits, but first, let's take a look at our central New York weather forecast. Tonight, mostly clear skies with lows in the low 40s. Sunday, mostly sunny skies with highs in the mid 60s. Sunday night, partly cloudy skies with lows in the upper 40s. Monday, decreasing clouds with highs in the upper 50s. And Monday night, mostly clear skies with lows in the upper 30s. Right now in Ithaca's beautiful South Hill, we've got fair skies. It's 61 degrees Fahrenheit, 16 degrees Celsius. Coming up, some Africa Express for you, as well as Lila James here on 92 WICB, your station for innovation. 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

92 WICB, City in Lights by Africa Express. Before that, My Joy by Lela James. Here on the Rhythm Realm, hip-hop, rap, and R&B on your station for innovation. I'm DJ Theo, and unfortunately, my time here has come to a close, but stick around. We've got one more song for you, courtesy of Lady Gaga and Bruno Mars. It's Die With a Smile. And right after this, Ritmo Latino with DJ Vic. You won't want to miss it. With that, we'll pass it off to Rhythms, our last song here of the hour. I've been DJ Theo. I'll see you tomorrow here on the Hobo's Lullaby, 3 to 4 p.m. of Folk Americana and Bluegrass, here on your station for innovation, 92 WICB, Ithaca, the Rhythm Realm.

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1: I'd like to dedicate this to all of the Creator's righteous children. I have some food in my bag for you. Not that edible food, the food you eat.

Epa. Okay, there you go. Hola, familia. Hope you had a wonderful week and your weekend is going well. DJ Vic here to welcome you to another session of the Ritmo Latino Radio Show. Hoping to brighten your evening with some of the best Latin music of today and classic salsa of yesterday on WICB 91.7 FM. 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I'd like to thank you in advance for allowing me to keep you company and brighten your evening with some great music. Remember, music stimulates our senses, evokes our most cherished memories, and holds the gift of healing. With that said, give the gift of music and brighten someone's evening as well. Tonight's background music is from Charlie Palmieri, and his Latino series presents Charlie Palmieri. And this was released in 2007. It's all instrumentals. Nice, nice, nice. And I was just mentioning that I got the pleasure of seeing Charlie Palmieri perform live at the, it was called Manhattan Center on West 34th Street in Manhattan. And this man took this fantastic solo that it was jaw-dropping. And it sounded like he was throwing the piano from wall to wall. Wow. Wow, what a musician he was. Yeah. Okay, so, and the number at the station is 274-3217 for requests or just to say hi. It's 58 degrees here in South Hill. Okay, and this evening's musical selections started off with, let's see what I got here. Okay, there you go. Started off with Siglo XXI with Carlos Garcia on vocals doing 24 Horas, nice tune. And that's their 2010 release, No Hay Quien Nos Pare. And then you just heard from Daniela Darcourt with a tune called Quien. And that was a single. I'm wondering if she's going to come up with another production. I don't know if you've ever seen her perform live. Well, she's a performer. You know, I was just mentioning also that you have singers that are performers as well as full of singing. You know, because there's some singers that just stand still and just sing and do nothing else. But anyway, it's so be it. Anyway, all right. So that was the beginning of a great show that I put together for you. All right. So a list of what's coming up. As far as classics is concerned, here is Sonora Ponceña with Luigi Texidor from 1968. This one I brought back because I didn't get to play it last week. Let me see. And we also got Orchestra Hollow with Junior Gonzalez on vocals from 1975, Celia Cruz and Ray Barreto from 1988, Willie Rosario and Frankie Figueroa from 1963. By the way, this is Willie Rosario's first recording, okay? And of course, his first singer was Frankie Rivera, okay? So stay tuned for that. All right, so let me see what else. Okay, so classic bolero this week is Celia. Graciela, I should say, excuse me, Graciela and Mario from 1977. And let me see, and the classic merengue with Hector Casanova from 1980. And the following song weekly series is El Gran Combo with Jerry Rivas on vocals from the Gran Combo 2001 release. And Jerry Rivas' son, Gerardo Rivas, from, okay. Hey, why'd you do that to me for? Yeah. Okay, there you go. Let me see. Geraldo Rivas, Jerry Rivas' son, with a release from 2023. Okay, so I hope you enjoy the show as much as I enjoy bringing it to you. Okay, so I had a little setback for a moment there during the week. My application for producing the show went blank on me. Oh, and I had some trouble. But nevertheless, finally at the last minute, I got it together. Okay, so we got a show. Let's start off. What I got here? Here is Wilbur Tavares with Eric Franceschi and Angelito Villanilla. Okay, there you go. Miguelito Villanilla. I got it. Okay, cool. And the tune is called Así Es El Amor from Wilbur's Pal Bailador new release. Ritmo
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Hola familia, my name is DJ Marisol, your favorite lady DJ, and you're listening to DJ Vic on Ritmo Latino. That's 92 WICB in Ithaca, New York. Píntame.

Nice. Wow. Nice, nice, nice. Yeah, of course, you're listening to nothing but the best on the Ritmo Latino Radio Show. 92 WICB with yours truly, DJ Vic. Okay, so you just said from Sonora Ponceña with Luigi Texidor on vocals doing Africa. And that's from their 1968 release, Acheros Pa Un Palo. And before that, we had Jova Rodriguez y su conjunto Sacao Acá. And that was 2780 Grand Concourse. That's an actual address, I think. Anyway, so, and that was released in 2013. Elvis Crespo with a nice, with a hit merengue there, Píntame. And that was his 1999 release, where, and it goes by the name of Píntame. We started off with, there you go. Wilberto, let me see, wait a minute, I'm confused here. And before Elvis Crespo, we had Roberto Rowan, it's Apollo Sound, with Tempo Alemán on vocals doing Como Te Hago Entender. And that was from their, let me see, from the 1996. And now the title of that production is called Mi Musica 1997. Okay, cool. And the top of that set is Wilbur Taveras. Taveras, yes, okay, with Eric Franceschi and Angelito Villa. Okay, I got a, had a little problem before. Villanilla, there you go. Angelito Villanilla. And the tune was called Así Es El Amor. And that was from their, from his latest release, Pal Bailador. Okay, so cool. Let me see, it's 58 degrees here in South Hill. And tonight, mostly clear with a low around 41. Sunday, mostly sunny with a high near 64. Sunday night, partly cloudy with a low around 48. Monday, mostly sunny with a high near 60. 58 degrees here in South Hill. All right, más música? Sure. Hey, let's get on with this, okay? Here is, I'm going to dedicate this tune to my man, Manny Reyes, DJ Manny Reyes, okay? So, and I hope you're feeling well today. I know you're going through some stuff, but hey, I wish you well always, you know, and I love you. Here is Papo y su Tumbao with Edgar Dolor with a tune called Ponte Palo Tuyo, there you go. Ritmo Latino 92 WICB. Enjoy.

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Luisito Orbegoso, current singer for Rafi Marrero y su orquesta. 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

Aha, nice, nice, nice. You're listening to Ritmo Latino 92 WICB Ithaca, New York. Okay, let's see. And you just heard from Willie Rosario and his orchestra featuring Frankie Figueroa on vocals, Dame Tu Amor Morenita. And that was from 1963 at Bravo Sojourn, by the way. That was Willie Rosario's first recording, okay? And, of course, Frankie Figueroa was his first singer. Okay, there you go, from 1963. Cool, cool. And before that, we had the Rafi Marrero's orchestra featuring Luisito Orbegoso. And, of course, Luisito Orbegoso was the vocalist. He did the conga solo and the trombone solo. Cool. Very talented. I'm impressed with that man. Cool. And that was El Cacique del Tambor. Okay. And that was released last year. Graciela y Mario with a tune called Contigo en la Distancia. Nice, nice bolero there. And that was released in 1977. And that was Graciela y Mario, La Botánica. And then before that, we had Victor Manuel from his 1996 release, Ahora Me Toca a Mí, okay? And we started off with Papo y Su Tumbao, with Edgar Dolor on vocals, Ponte Pa' Lo Tuyo. And that was a recent release to it, by the way, a few months. Okay, and dedicated that to Manny Reyes. Get well, my good man. All right, so I'd like to give a shout to you. Excuse me. And say thank you. And for all you that have been supporting the show for the many years. Okay, there you go. All right, so I'd like to say hi to my lovely lady, Terry Lynn. My sister, another lovely lady in my life, Lizzie, who's listening from Atlanta. Another sister that's in my life, too, Josie, who's listening from Brooklyn. And another lovely lady, my beautiful niece, Mimi. We call her Mimi. She doesn't go by the name anymore, but that's how she grew up, with that name. So it's stuck. Compay Tomas, his lovely wife, Barbara, listening from Staten Island. Eric Rosario's. Eric Rosario, his lovely wife Neha, right here from Ithaca. Dr. J.P. Medina, his lovely wife Maria, listening from Maryland. It was finally their home. That boy loves to travel. I mean, I did too, but you know, like lately with circumstances, so we haven't been able to extend a vacation or something or other. But anyway, it'll come about, I'm sure. Marcelina y su palo Cucuye, there you go. Paolo Cucuye is a brew. And of course, she loves to listen to Ritmo Latino with her broom because they dance up a storm. And I keep telling her, you know, put dancing shoes with extra leather on Cucuye, okay? And keep them hydrated. Hydrated, there you go. Okay, I'd like to say hi to Angel Luis, Hercules. Hercules, that's his given name, okay? Hercules. Micaela Corazon, Rafi Morales, and his lovely wife Carmen, listening from Puerto Rico. Marianne and Jackie, Yvette Diaz Colon, right here from Ithaca. Jeremy and Becca, my wonderful couple. I miss them, and I'm sure they're listening from Massachusetts. Tom, Courtney, and their sidekick Miles. Ruben Martinez, lovely wife Nancy, listening from Queens. Luis Vasquez from Texas. Victor Torres, Willie Ortiz, Toshi from Jersey. I hope you're feeling well, Toshi. Excuse me. Efrain de Jesus, Chris and Ann Woodard. Gino and his lovely wife Diane. There you go. okay, Noel Quintana and the Latin crew, listening from Pennsylvania. Victor Cavaza and his lovely wife Maria, listening from Puerto Rico. Luisito Orbegoso, which you just heard on the last set. And of course, he's from Toronto. And he's the current singer of the Rafi Marrero Orchestra, which you heard. What a talent this man has. Annette Mouton, Fernando Montalvo from Binghamton. Louis Morales from the Boogie Down Bronx. Freddie Velez. Joey from Broken Arrow, Arizona. Johnny Cruz, the Señor Timbal from El Barrio. Angel Rodriguez, who's also listening in. Miri Corbero, Nelson Alvarez, Betsy, Efrain de Jesus, Cayuco Cruz, also listening in. Good.
Hey, welcome, my good man. Gilbert Santos, Johnny Cardona, Ralph Mendoza. Okay, cool. That's it. Great. All right, thank you so much for the support that I've been given throughout the years. And I'm glad you're here. Cool, and I'm sure you're enjoying the music, right? All right, so, más música? Sure. Let's go on to the Father and Son Weekly Series. This week is Jerry Rivas and his son, Geraldo Rivas, okay? So I got Jerry Rivas with a Gran Combo, which you know he sings with a Gran Combo, right? So the tune I'll be sharing with you is Me Liberé from the 2001 release. And his son, Geraldo Rivas, with a tune called Dile Que Por Mí No Tema. And that's from his 2020 release. Okay, so here is Father Son Weekly Series. Ritmo Latino 92 WYCB. Enjoy.

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92 WICB, Ithaca, New York. And you're listening to the Ritmo Latino Radio Show. Okay, with yours truly, DJ Vic. All right, so I'm going to start from the top. This week's Father and Son Weekly feature was Jerry Rivas, who's singing with the Gran Combo, Me Liberé. And that's from the 2001 release, Nuevo Milenio, El Mismo Sabroso. There you go. Sabor, rather. Okay? And his son, Jerry Rivas' son, Geraldo Rivas, with his 2023 release, Dile Que Por Mi No Tema. And it's, that was, his release was called Dile Rivas. There you go. And then we went on to a merengue by Hector Casanova, La Cosita, from his 1980 release, Casanova. And then you heard after that, Tony Fuentes y La Milenica with Adalberto Santiago. And the tune was called Oiga Mi Música Latina. And that's from their 2011 release, Tributo a Rey Barreto, La Era del Palladium. Okay, and you just heard from Celia Cruz and Rey Barreto with Ritmo en el Corazón. Okay, that's the name of the release. It released in 1988. And it won a Grammy in 1990. Okay, there you go. Cool. All right, so again, Ritmo Latino 92 WICB. And I'd like to say hi to my, where are you? Okay, I got it over here. No, I don't. Oh, I got it over here. There you go. Cool. I'd like to say hello to my colleagues over at the Mundo Salsa Radio. Okay, so let me see. On Monday, we got DJ Abuelito and DJ Ray Ramos. DJ Ramos with his co-producer Marilyn Tolinci. They alternate their Mondays from 7 to 9. On Tuesdays, it's DJ Louis from 6 to 8 p.m. And then on Wednesdays, we have Richie Bertrand with his Echando Pa'lante show from 12 to

school, 10 till midnight. I call him Capisucci because he's the founder of Mundo Salsa Radio. And, you know, Jerry Masucci was the founder of Fania, right? So I combined the names Capisucci. Okay. I asked him if you don't mind me using that name. He says he doesn't mind. Cool. Saturdays is the queen of Latin radio, Vicky Sola, from 1 to 6 p.m. Okay, oh, she always has a great show. Let me see. And then... and that's on MundoSalsaRadio.com, okay? And at the lower right corner, there's a menu bars, if you care to chat with the live DJs or anyone else that's on there. Cool. So, hey, nice chat line there. Also, there's a donate button, okay? So if you have a few extra pennies, they toss it in. You know, hey, it's not going to hurt, okay? I don't think, anyway. But anyway, a shout also goes out to DJ Angel Rosado, who does his Other Side of Midnight show every 13th of the month. I also like to say hi to DJ Ruben R, DJ Pedro Liz, and DJ Beata. She said a few kind words this morning on her show. Her show is Salsombo from 6 to 9. I didn't write down the letters of the show. But anyway, it's here in Ithaca, it's 93.5 FM. All right, so... So let's go on with some more music. How's that? All right. Up next, did I put it on it? Okay. Yes, I did. Hey, I surprised myself. Excuse me. So up next is Yanni Mercedes with a tune called "Ser Negro Es Lindo." Yeah, baby. Okay. Ritmo Latino 92 WICB. Enjoy.

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Uh-huh, cool, okay. Ritmo Latino 92 WICB. Got time for one more. Just a little speedy up here. You just heard from Orchestra Harlow with Junior Gonzalez on vocals, El Miri Miron. And that was from the 1975 release, El Judío Maravilloso. Before that, we had Miguelito La Morte with and the Chino Núñez Orchestra. The tune was called Superstar. I don't have a date on that, but anyway. We started off that set with the Yanni Mercedes. Ser Negro Es Lindo. Yeah, baby. Cool. All right. I must continue here. All right. And, all right, so that's it. It's okay, so I gotta say adiosito. You know, it seems like when everything's going well, well, sort of, anyway. we have to end. Like there's a saying that when it's going well, it has to end. Anyway, regardless. All right, so anyway, thanks for listening. Thanks for the phone calls. See you next Saturday at 6, okay? If you must drive, please drive safely. Don't drink and drive. Remember, heaven can wait, okay? And no texting, okay? The life we save might just be our own. Up next, Weekend Rhythms. And I'm going to leave you with Luis Gonzalez, El Tsunami de la Salsa, with Ricky Ramos on vocals doing Naciste Rumbero from his 2022 release, 50 Años, Mi Música, Mi Pasión. Okay, so, DJ Vic saying be safe, be blessed. 92 WICB, the station for innovation. Ciao.